0: are now in negative equity as a result of the fall. Treasurer Jim Chalmers says we will be better off in the long term.
1: We saw some softness in housing even before the budget. It's a function of a whole range of factors. Our goal here is to make things easier for first home buyers. That's one of the key motivations behind the tax changes in the budget.
0: The United States Supreme Court has struck down the US President's executive order seeking to end birthright citizenship, ruling 6-3 that the Constitution guarantees automatic citizenship to virtually all children born on American soil. Chief Justice John Roberts wrote the majority opinion, firmly rejecting the order President Trump signed on his first day back in office, marking the administration's third major defeat at the court in recent months. Three conservative justices, Clarence Thomas, Samuel Alito, and Neil Gorsuch, dissented. Kate Fisher is in Washington.
2: This was kind of Donald Trump's signature policy. It's something he's campaigned on throughout his political career, and he made this executive order on the first day of his second term in office. Now we are at the final decision by the Supreme Court, and they have rejected his challenge to the right to immediate citizenship to babies born here on American soil by 6-3.
0: Three-year-old boy has been found alive 6 days after two destructive earthquakes in Venezuela. Rescue teams say his vital signs were good as he was taken to hospital. The death toll from the quakes is nearing 2,000, with tens of thousands unaccounted for. Pay increases take effect from today for the country's lowest paid workers. A 6% rise will take Australia's minimum weekly wage above $1,000 for the first time. Award workers will get a 4.75% increase. ACTU Secretary Sally McManus urging workers to check the new rate has been correctly applied.
3: If it hasn't, you've got to get onto it straight away, because that's got to be lawfully paid to everyone on those minimum award wages.
0: And drivers are being told to expect a rise in fuel prices from today. The government's reduction to the fuel tax is being halved, raising prices by 16 cents per litre. The NRMA's Peter Currie says prices have come down from record highs 3 months ago.
4: We've seen pretty significant falls from the record highs in April. We've also taken into consideration the fact that the government cut the excise. Half of that's not now going back on.
0: And shark spotting drones are being rolled out across all Sydney beaches today, kicking off year-round patrols. Popular beaches will be prioritised under the state's expanded shark monitoring program, which will also increase the length of daily patrols from dawn till dusk. Surf Life Saving New South Wales TIV executive Steve Pearce says more than 500,000 flights will be carried out over the next 12 months.
5: The drones that we have will be in the air for around 220,000 hours. And if you think about how far that distance is, it's about 4.5 million kilometres that drones are going to be flying for the next 12 months right along the coastline here, looking for sharks to keep the swimmers safe.
0: The Australian dollar is buying 69.1 US cents. This is Air News. Firstly to tennis, and a dream has come true for one young Aussie at Wimbledon. Air Sports' Paul Walsh is there.
6: The much-anticipated return of Serena Williams to Grand Slam tennis has been short-lived after 20-year-old Maya Joint defeated the 7-time Wimbledon champion in three sets, 6-3, 6-7, 6-3. Although there were glimpses of brilliance from the 44-year-old, it was Joint who moved the ball from side to side, working the former champion to all points of the court. For Joint, the match overall was a surreal experience.
7: I mean, she has such an aura, she's such a legend, and this court has so many huge names that have played on it. I've been dreaming about this moment since I was a little kid, so this is pretty crazy.
6: In other day two action, three more Australians have made it through to the second round with solid wins to James Duckworth, Kimberly Birrell and Alex de Minaur. For the Demon, it was a slow start that saw him down 3-love before getting on the board and finally taking control of the match. Final score, 7-5, 6-1, 6-love.
0: At the World Cup, Norway are through the round of 16 after a 2-1 victory over the Ivory Coast. In cricket, Australia's women are through to the T20 World Cup final after they downed the West Indies by 8 wickets. Set at a target of 126, a 63-run partnership between Beth Mooney and Ash Gardner saw Australia finish the chase with 7 overs to spare. Australian Independent Radio News.
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9: Good morning, everyone. We're looking at a top of 17 today, along with some rain and a possible late storm. The winds are northerly, 15 to 25 kilometres per hour. Let's have a look and see what's happening across the Riverina, where the situation is much the same. Wagga 15, 13 in Denny, 15 for Griffith, 14 for Bulligal, Maud, Balranald and Berubin, and over to the Murray, Albury, Wodonga, 14 for you. Have a great morning, stay safe out there on the roads, and keep yourself dry.
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Coming into play is here and now, today. This is the moment, this is the time, when the momentum

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Welcome back. If you are just joining us here on the Soundtracks of Our Lives, the one today has been chosen is by a listener, and it's John Farnham's birthday, and the main event is what we are revisiting today. Obviously, it stars John himself, Olivia Newton-John, and Anthony Warlow, recorded at Melbourne Park in 1998. Sit back, relax, and enjoy it.

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2: It's Wednesday, the 1st of July, 2026. Aries, that creative flair of yours will come to the fore with surprising results. Taurus, you have every reason to be proud of your achievements, reason enough to celebrate. Gemini, a minor issue needs to be nipped in the bud ASAP. Cancer, lead by example and you'll earn the trust and respect of others. Leo, a day to rely more on your powers of logic and reason, not on your emotions. Virgo, a training course could be on the cards to improve job prospects. Libra, before criticizing, put yourself in the other person's shoes. Scorpio, to avoid being labeled a control freak, you're going to have to delegate. Sagittarius, you have to weigh up whether going out on a limb is worth the risk. Capricorn, someone may speak to you in a patronizing way. Don't put up with it. Aquarius, with a bit of thought, you can find solutions where everyone comes out a winner. Pisces, you'll get the most out of educational opportunities if you act promptly. And that's today's horoscope.
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3: This is your beautiful folks. Oh, yeah.
4: Isn't he gorgeous? That was fun. Yeah. You know, John, it's becoming a little cold in here. I don't know you, but...
3: You're a bit chilly?
4: I'm a bit chilly.
3: Oh, look.
4: There just happens to be a jacket here.
3: Let me help you there.
4: Do you mind helping me on with that?
3: It's leather too. I like a girl in leather. Yeah, well, I must admit, I'm a little bit chilly.

0: was fun.
1: Well, that's fun.

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Welcome back. If you are just joining us here on the Soundtracks of Our Lives, the one today has been chosen is by a listener, and it's John Farnham's birthday, and the main event is what we are revisiting today. Obviously, it stars John himself, Olivia Newton-John, and Anthony Warlow, recorded at Melbourne Park in 1998. Sit back, relax, and enjoy it.

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1: Welcome back. If you are just joining us here on the Soundtracks of Our Lives, the one today has been chosen is by a listener, and it's John Farnham's birthday, and the main event is what we are revisiting today. Obviously, it stars John himself, Olivia Newton-John, and Anthony Warlow, recorded at Melbourne Park in 1998. 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
4: Hello there, I'm Sean Bindley. New data shows property prices have dropped to their lowest level since COVID, with some homeowners now in negative equity. Michael Packey reports.
5: Cotality and PropTrack have released latest monthly figures showing national house prices have declined to levels not seen in years. Analysts say higher interest rates and the government's tax changes have dampened the market, and it's unlikely to recover anytime soon. It means that for some first home buyers, the value of their property is now less than what they originally paid. But Federal Housing Minister Claire O'Neill is confident prices will head back up.
6: This is a cyclical market.
5: Nationals leader Matt Canavan says the trend is disturbing.
7: We can't just let the bottom fall out of the most important asset that Australians own.
5: On the flip side, new polling shows almost 50% of Australians have welcomed the drop in house prices. Michael Packey, Canberra.
4: Millions of Australians will receive a tax cut from today as the new financial year triggers a suite of changes. The minimum wage will tip over $1,000 a week for the first time. Paid parental leave is expanding to 30 weeks. Businesses are also now required to make superannuation contributions with each pay rather than quarterly. Qatar says US envoy Steve Witkoff and Jared Kushner are in Doha, but that no direct meeting with Iranian officials is scheduled, contradicting US President Donald Trump, who said on Monday that Tehran had requested face-to-face talks. The Qatari foreign minister says the American envoys will instead hold indirect discussions mediated by Qatar's prime minister, with the aim of fleshing out the details of a ceasefire agreed almost 2 weeks ago. Iran's foreign ministry has warned it will respond decisively to any violation of the Memorandum of Understanding. Jagriti Dave reports from Washington.
8: This round of talks is, I guess you could call them technical talks. This is where the details of that ceasefire almost 2 weeks ago were thrashed out. It was a very vague outline, and now the detail is going to be discussed before it returns to the high-level talks where both sides then hopefully meet to then finalise some sort of resolutions.
4: Authorities in Mexico are searching for a Perth man who's been missing for nearly a month. Reporter Sarah Smith says his family are desperate for answers.
9: 35-year-old Jesse Bruzese was travelling in Mexico, visiting the holiday hotspot of Cancun. Police in Mexico are now working with the 35-year-old's family, and images of his distinctive tattoos have been released in the hope someone may see him. He was last seen the Riviera Maya location in Cancun along Mexico's coastline.
4: And a man is dead and two people have life-threatening injuries after a suspicious fire gutted a house on Queensland's Gold Coast last night. NU's Lee Harrison reports.
10: Police allege an offender set fire to the home on Hope Island at about 11:45 last night. Fire crews attended with the blaze extinguished after 2 hours. The house was extensively damaged. The body of a 38-year-old man was found inside. A 44-year-old man and an 84-year-old man have been taken to hospital with life-threatening burns, while a 59-year-old woman with non-life-threatening injuries was also taken to hospital. A 38-year-old man escaped the burning house uninjured.
4: This is Air News. France will play Paraguay in the World Cup round of 16 after breezing past Sweden 3-0 in their first knockout. Kylian Mbappe scored twice, taking his overall tally to 18, just one behind Lionel Messi on the all-time scorers list.
11: Elise, oh sweet, sweet, Mbappe, so sweet! This football is from the heavens. Who on earth stops the French playing like this?
4: Thanks to SBS for that audio. Earlier, Norway defeated the Ivory Coast 2-1. In tennis, Maya Joyner spoiled Serena Williams' return to Wimbledon with a 6-3, 6-7, 6-3 win on centre court. Fellow Aussie Alex de Minaur is also into round two, defeating Argentina's Roman Burruchaga in straight sets. Di Minaur admits it took him a few games to get into his rhythm.
6: I managed to sneak through that first set and then kind of free up and play confident tennis. So I was happy with the way I was moving. I got a couple slides in, which always I feel is quite important, getting that footing and footwork on the grass court.
4: The Lions are set for an AFL blockbuster when they tackle the Cats in Geelong tomorrow night. And in rugby league, Jack Whiten will make his return for the Rabbitohs against the Panthers on Friday night after missing almost 2 months with an arm injury. Penrith will be missing Isaiah Papali'i, who suffered a head knock against the Cowboys. Australian Independent Radio News.
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14: A good morning, everyone. We're looking at a top of 17 today, along with some rain and a possible late storm. The winds are northerly, 15 to 25 kilometres per hour. Let's have a look and see what's happening across the Riverina, where the situation is much the same. Wagga 15, 13 in Denny, 15 for Griffith, 14 for Bullygull, Maud, Balranald and Berubin, and over to the Murray, Albury, Wodonga, 14 for you. Have a great morning, stay safe out there on the roads, and keep yourself dry.
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1: It's Wednesday, the 1st of July, 2026. Aries, that creative flair of yours will come to the fore with surprising results. Taurus, you have every reason to be proud of your achievements, reason enough to celebrate. Gemini, a minor issue needs to be nipped in the bud ASAP. Cancer, lead by example and you'll earn the trust and respect of others. Leo, a day to rely more on your powers of logic and reason, not on your emotions. Virgo, a training course could be on the cards to improve job prospects. Libra, before criticizing, put yourself in the other person's shoes. Scorpio, to avoid being labelled a control freak, you're going to have to delegate. Sagittarius, you have to weigh up whether going out on a limb is worth the risk. Capricorn, someone may speak to you in a patronising way. Don't put up with it. Aquarius, with a bit of thought, you can find solutions where everyone comes out a winner. Pisces, you'll get the most out of educational opportunities if you act promptly. And that's today's horoscope.
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0: Well, it's that time of the month. We get to catch up with the General Manager from the Hay Shire Council, and it's David Webb on the line. How are you?
1: Well, Matt, how are you?
0: I'm very well, thank you. It's the 1st of July, a new financial year.
1: Absolutely. New. Never seen. It comes around very quickly, doesn't it? Seems like we just did it the other day. Rolled up again in the new financial year.
0: I know, and it won't be long until we're talking about Christmas, I guess.
1: I think we've already started planning that, so yes, I think it's already on its way.
0: Well, let's talk about the council budget.
1: That's right. Our council adopted the 26-27 budget, long-term financial plan, operational plan at its meeting on Monday. So it's a $22 million budget for the upcoming year. So it's very tight, no discretionary spend, but it's a sound, solid budget where we maintain our cash position. So we'll work our way through that. The budget for the next year, and looking forward to delivering the services to the community.
0: And some exciting news with the Hay Park Master Plan.
1: That's right. We're looking at some grant funding to upgrade the lights at Number One Oval and some battering solar systems and solar lights, street lights in the precinct. And part of that was that we've developed a Hay Park Master Plan, which is out for public comment at the moment. So council endorsed that to go out to the public at the meeting on Monday, and it's open for the next month for comments. So it's available on our website, or the people can come into our office to view it and just look for some feedback about the next stage of development of the precinct.
0: That's pretty exciting.
1: It is very exciting. It's a fantastic facility over there, and it is the envy of everyone that comes to Hay, particularly when you're talking to the football clubs and that, and they see that, and they're very envious of the facilities and the precinct we've got there.
0: Now, there's a bit of rain around at the moment, and it kind of fits in quite nicely with the next topic, which is the Hay North and South Flood Levy Feasibility Study.
1: That's right. Yeah, so it's great to see a drop of rain. I'm sure the farmers have desperately needed a bit of rain. It has been fairly dry.
0: Yeah.
1: So Council's been successful in getting some funding to do the Hay North and South Levy. So that's the Hay Town Levy for most people would understand.
0: Mm.
1: To do a feasibility study for the upgrade of that levy. So this will take about 18 months. There is a public meeting on the evening of the 22nd of July up at the CWA RSL room for people to attend. And it's about doing the concept design, where it runs, talking to the property owners, where this levy could run, doing survey and geotechnical testing. So very exciting stage, and the next step in eventually upgrading the levy of the Hay Town.
0: Mm, that is good.
1: Very exciting.
0: Yeah. And with the feasibility study, David, it looks at, I guess, ways of preventing the town from ever flooding?
1: Correct. So what it is, we did the flood risk management study and plan, and that got adopted earlier last year. And it's one of its recommendations was the feasibility for the flood levy for the Hay Town. So this is the next stage of that development. And it's about how we can upgrade that levy, make it more robust, and also for acts of climate change and things like that, and meet today's standards for levy construction.
0: Yep.
1: And how we can protect the town with the flood levy. So it's just the next step in that process.
0: Oh, that's good. And what's happening in the economic development arena?
1: Lots going on in the background there, Matt. So the Southwest Res, there's lots happening there, talking to developers and Energy Co, working through planning agreements, consent approvals, how we're going to manage transport and accommodation and all those sorts of things. So there's lots happening. Staff are very busy working their way through all that. And they're using that for opportunities around any other economic development in town. Council's looking at some planning proposals around the resource recovery precinct out at the tip, and also the Hay Aerodrome, and what opportunities around industrial land and other land that we could develop that precinct to generate economic activity. So lots of things happening in the background, not a lot for people to see at this stage. However, that will start to drop out into council reports and then to the public over the next 6 to 12 months.
0: Wow, that's really exciting. I actually love that area. Just as you hit coming into town, I always just have a nice look at the airport and occasionally have stopped and taken some photographs if there's been a plane taking off.
1: Absolutely. Airports are very memorising. Like, you can sit there and watch it for ages, but we own quite a bit of land there So we're looking at what's the opportunities to develop some industrial area that's aerodrome related also, but also look at the opportunity around how that can tie into anything to do with the Southwest Reds. So there's lots of things happening, Matt, that we've got going, irons in the fire, you could say.
0: Yeah.
1: And we just and a lot of that will come out, like I said, in the next 6 to 12 months.
0: Yeah, it's very exciting, David. Just like the many events we've got, we are the event capital of the Riverina, I reckon.
1: Absolutely, and credit to the staff who manage and run those events, but obviously the June long weekend was fantastic, yep. And then we had the weekend after with the Sheep Show and the Hay Cutters match on with over 400 people there.
0: Yeah.
1: Very, very exciting, and well done to all those people involved in organising, coordinating those. And then we've got some events coming up. We've got the Hay Show on the 11th and 12th of September. And then we've got the Hay Glow at the Duck Pond in the 9th and 10th of October. So a couple of big events coming up in the next couple of months.
0: Yeah. Major projects.
1: Yeah, so we're a little bit quiet on the major project front. We've still got the heavy vehicle rest area. You would have seen this bit of construction over there. That's been stopped us at the moment while we get the aerodrome entrance up and going.
0: Mm.
1: We're hoping to start this month on that project, and the fill that we cut out of that job at the aerodrome entrance is used as fill on the heavy vehicle rest area. So as soon as we do start the earthworks there, that what we cut out with the excavator will be trucked up and placed at the heavy vehicle rest area. So those two projects tie in together. They're our major projects we've got going at the moment. And we just have one other one that we're looking at, is doing some battery and solar systems on our water treatment plants, the raw water pump station and the sewage treatment plant, to get some energy efficiency into those sites, which are our council's major electrical energy consumption sites. So we're looking at how we can improve our energy efficiency and reduce our power bills for those sites.
0: Well, that is a good thing, because those energy prices just keep creeping up on us.
1: They do. I don't think it's going to stop anytime soon.
0: No. Now, the next topic I'm also not familiar with, travelling public behavioural insights.
1: That's right. So the New South Wales government, so council's been working quite hard with Transport for New South Wales and the minister about how we can improve public transport in Hay, and recently announced that the CountryLink bus service that used to go to Cootamundra now goes to Wagga, which allows people to travel to Wagga now for appointments, which is very, very exciting and beneficial for our town. But they also got a survey at the moment. It's on council's Facebook page on the behavioural insights in the public transport. So this is, I encourage the community to have a look at that survey and complete it, because the more people we can get to complete that survey and get more data, it's only going to help them to improve any public transport here in Hay. So just encourage people to have a look, and if they've got any inquiries, contact us here at the office and we'll help them out.
0: That's really good. And David, how are the tourism numbers looking as we're heading into the middle of winter?
1: So it has been down in sort of that 20% or so due to the fuel, but it seems to have stabilised a little bit now. I know this is still fair bit the motels are still reasonably occupied, and our camping grounds are as well. So it seems to, in my view, seems to stabilise, but it has been down on the same months last year. So hopefully now with the fuel price dropping, we'll see that increase in that tourism. Winter is a little bit quieter here in Hay, but hopefully we'll see a bit of a rebound, which will be great.
0: Yeah, it will be. Working class man.
1: I love this sign. I think it might have been the first CD I actually ever bought.
0: Oh, wow.
1: It was either that or Def Leppard Hysteria. Can't remember which one it was. Might have been about the same time. And I remember getting my first CD player secondhand from a mate, and that was it. Instead of having the old cassettes, well, there's nothing wrong with cassettes, I've still got them all, but I think it was like definitely one of the first CDs I got.
0: Wow. Well, thanks for that, and yeah, we've got a cassette player in the radio station if you ever want to borrow one.
1: Oh, no worries, I've got a massive big box full of them, I can bring them up and we can play some of the oldies.
0: Yep,
1: yeah, that'd be great.
0: Sounds good. Well, thanks for the update, David, and have a great day.
1: You too. Thanks very much, mate. Bye.
0: Cheers. Bye.

0: Uncle, what are you up to? I thought you loaded that fishing gear into the ute last night.
1: Yeah, then I had to unload it all to see what I loaded. And now I'm loading it again. It's tricky business planning for a fishing trip, you know.
0: Yeah, I guess you're right. But once we get there, it's going to be nice and peaceful. Out on country with just you and me. Speaking of being out on country, maybe we'll have some time to yarn about that retirement stuff we started looking at the other day.
1: Yeah, that'll be good. You know, planning for retirement can also feel like tricky business or feel like something that just isn't for us mob.
0: I don't think you're alone in feeling that way. But planning for retirement doesn't just help us, but our family too. And when we looked at that MoneySmart website, it helped to think about what it could look like for us, as well as what we can do now to plan for it, right?
1: It did make me feel better. I reckon more mob should check MoneySmart out. Thinking about a plan for your retirement is important for all of us.
0: Yeah. And speaking of plans, let me give you a hand loading the rest of this fishing stuff. If we load it all just right, we might actually have some room for our camping gear and some food.
1: As if we're going to need food with all the fish we're going to be reeling in. And for you mob listening out there, don't forget to check out MoneySmart. It's a free, independent source of information that can help you plan your retirement future today. You can find out more at moneysmart.gov.au/retirement.
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5: So here we are, we're down here at the Riverine Grazier office, and there is no better way to spend the first day of the new financial year. Where the last financial year went, I've got no idea. But Tertia's here to tell us what's on the front page of the Grazier. How are you, Tertia?
6: Hi, good morning, Matt, and a happy financial new year to you and to everyone else. Yes, it's been a bit of a beanie kind of weather, hasn't it? And that's exactly what we're depicting on the front page this week. The high school students hosted a morning tea to raise money for brain cancer. And Krista popped along and took some fabulous photos of that event. And in harder news, Ravensworth Feedlot has been included in the 2026-27 New South Wales state budget to the tune of $4 million to expand their feedlot from 500,000 to 750,000 cattle. From 50,000 head of cattle to 75 head of cattle. That will improve, increase job opportunities, food security, and can only be good for the country.
5: Wow, it certainly will. And what a big win. $4 million is not just a drop in the ocean. That is, wow, quite the substantial amount for them.
6: That's right. And it's a private company. It's a local company. So that is, wow. Yeah. And on last Saturday afternoon, there was a sea of pink with a touch of red when the Lions Ladies Day had their special day. Some few photos on that as well. Ethel O'Donnell, who is the evergreen lady of Hay, she celebrated her 90th birthday, and she looked just like she looked when I first came to Hay, and that was about 40 years ago.
5: Wow. Tertia, I wonder what her secret is to looking so fresh and so young.
6: think she stays busy. She is very busy, that lady. Yeah. Now, we've also got something on the local council, Sramjog, are really getting together to push back on these buybacks, the water. And as our Mayor Carol Ottaway said, our community has already done significant heavy lifting over the past two decades with 59.6 gigalitres of water recovered from the Hay local government area. That's massive. No wonder our shops are empty.
5: Wow. I've got no words. That is not good.
6: No, that's right. So all our local councils in the area are in on this. They're all together. They're all pulling for this and fighting together for this. And in much brighter news, we have a new kitchen opening at Share Outback next Wednesday. Joe Wilson, who was a brilliant student at Hay War Memorial High School, all he wanted to do was to become a chef, and he has travelled in other parts of the world, worked in three Hat Chef Award venues, and he is going to open the Wallaroo Kitchen at Share Outback next Wednesday.
5: Wow. How exciting. And do we have any idea what type of food, Tertia?
6: He makes his own condiments. So I think we can rely heavily on that. And especially one of his specialties is pickled onions. Ooh. He does that himself. I know, wow, isn't it? Wow. So we're still going to keep the crowd favorites like the minced lamb sandwiches, steak sandwiches, and so on. And he also hopes to have some evening meals from time to time over dinner, which I'm going to be there for that.
5: Yeah, look, you and me both, I am quite the foodie and I love trying new stuff. So we've got this addition, which I'm really looking forward to. Now, I can see there, Tertia, you've come up with a page there that is a thing that everyone's talking about at the moment. That's fuel prices.
6: That's right. As of today, the fuel excise has been cut in half, so expect to pay more for your fuel as of today. But that cut is going to continue until it's totally where it was pre the war in the Middle East. So but our prices are still expensive because of the raw product, but the government's aid is coming to an end.
5: So we just have to watch those prices and, hopefully it doesn't affect us as much as it was when the war first started, is all I can say.
6: Yeah, it was a bit like the COVID toilet thing. We all clattered up to the fuel station and you drive around the block and then you fuel up again. Now, Wynn Network, they've delayed their closure. It's not a permanent solution because it's just going to be for a little while and then at this stage they're still planning to shut down. But we've got a little bit of leeway there.
5: Which is good, and I did see over the weekend, I think it was in the Age newspaper, that there's been a big drop in people watching free-to-air TV, and that there's been a huge shift to online streaming.
6: Yes, there is. And it's bad if you're in business such as the media as well, because there's a lot of online reading and people no longer use their local media outlet as a first point of call. But that's the way the world is going. Now, Krista went out to Nyangi. It's a property near Baruban, actually our neighbours. They are saving their homestead. It's not the one that they live in now. It is believed to be one of the oldest homesteads in the Riverina. Big job there ahead for Marcus and Cass Hook. But, yeah, kudos on them for doing that.
5: Yeah, it's like the cottage with the green door. I love it.
6: It's very yesteryear, isn't it? Beautiful, yes. Yeah. Now, we're also featuring our Kimberly today because she's returning serialized fiction. Can you remember the Charles Dickens serialized fiction? Well, Kimberly's onto it.
7: Oh,
5: I can, and look, all my memories from school start flooding back to me, all those English texts we had to read as a part of the school curriculum. Oh, yes, it's all right back here, Tertia.
6: That's right, but I do believe that Kimberly's writing will be lighter and maybe with plenty of humour in it. Okay, in our Blast from the Past page, we're looking at War Wound Station, which used to be full of life years ago, and today it's just part of a neighbouring property, but it was really good to step in a... find out what the life was like there when families still lived there. They still employed people and had prize winning a ship on the property.
5: And I can see that we've got a bit of a problem there in that picture with termites around the windowsills, which living in country areas we're also familiar with. So hopefully maybe it'll start to look at the one that has had a lot of funds spent on it out... Yeah, Karato. Yeah.
6: Oh, yeah, that's a danger when you no longer use a building. Once you move out of a house, you know, nature takes over. Yes. And in sport, the junior magpies shone at Yanda, and Hay battled the Roos at Balranald with pleasing results. Lions continue percentage boost with a comprehensive win over the Roos, and Hay performed well against Kahuna on the squash courts. Dwyer took out the overall champion title at the June shoot, and the Magpies celebrated their first win for the season against Yenda.
5: Wow, and I was just looking at the picture there of the players from the Hay Lions. I tell you what, I don't think they'd be wearing those singlets on a day like today. Do you reckon, Tertia?
6: Nope, I wouldn't think so. No. They'll be wearing beanies.
5: Yeah, look, I think so. So that's what's in this week's edition. Make sure you head on out and get your copy of the Riverine Grazier. And remember also the office is open here this morning from 7 a.m. And you can pop on in, pick up your copy. And hey, have you got a story to tell? The girls would love to hear from you. Have a great day and a great week, Tertia.
6: Thanks, Matt. Goodbye. Thank you.

0: This news update is brought to us by DG Harrison Engineering. Call 699-31277. Open Monday to Friday, 8 a.m. until 5 p.m. and Saturday, 9 a.m. until 12 p.m.
1: Hello there, I'm Sean Bindley. New data shows property prices have dropped to their lowest level since COVID, with some homeowners now in negative equity. Michael Packey reports.
2: Cotality and PropTrack have released latest monthly figures showing national house prices have declined to levels not seen in years. Analysts say higher interest rates and the government's tax changes have dampened the market, and it's unlikely to recover anytime soon. It means that for some first home buyers, the value of their property is now less than what they originally paid. But Federal Housing Minister Claire O'Neill is confident prices will head back up.
3: This is a cyclical market.
2: Nationals leader Matt Canavan says the trend is disturbing.
4: We can't just let the bottom fall out of the most important asset that Australians own.
2: On the flip side, new polling shows almost 50% of Australians have welcomed the drop in house prices. Michael Packey, Canberra.
1: Millions of Australians will receive a tax cut from today as the new financial year triggers a suite of changes. The minimum wage will tip over $1,000 a week for the first time. Paid parental leave is expanding to 30 weeks. Businesses are also now required to make superannuation contributions with each pay rather than quarterly. Qatar says US envoy Steve Witkoff and Jared Kushner are in Doha, but that no direct meeting with Iranian officials is scheduled, contradicting US President Donald Trump, who said on Monday that Tehran had requested face-to-face talks. The Qatari foreign minister says the American envoys will instead hold indirect discussions mediated by Qatar's prime minister, with the aim of fleshing out the details of a ceasefire agreed almost 2 weeks ago. Iran's foreign ministry has warned it will respond decisively to any violation of the Memorandum of Understanding. Jagriti Dave reports from Washington.
5: This round of talks is, I guess you could call them technical talks. This is where the details of that ceasefire almost 2 weeks ago were thrashed out. It was a very vague outline, and now the detail is going to be discussed before it returns to the high-level talks where both sides then hopefully meet to then finalise some sort of resolutions.
1: Authorities in Mexico are searching for a Perth man who's been missing for nearly a month. Reporter Sarah Smith says his family are desperate for answers.
6: 35-year-old Jesse Bruzese was travelling in Mexico, visiting the holiday hotspot of Cancun. Police in Mexico are now working with the 35-year-old's family, and images of his distinctive tattoos have been released in the hope someone may see him. He was last seen the Riviera Maya location in Cancun along Mexico's coastline.
1: And a man is dead and two people have life-threatening injuries after a suspicious fire gutted a house on Queensland's Gold Coast last night. Air News' Lee Harrison reports.
7: Police allege an offender set fire to the home on Hope Island at about 11:45 last night. Fire crews attended with the blaze extinguished after 2 hours. The house was extensively damaged. The body of a 38-year-old man was found inside. A 44-year-old man and an 84-year-old man have been taken to hospital with life-threatening burns, while a 59-year-old woman with non-life-threatening injuries was also taken to hospital. A 38-year-old man escaped the burning house uninjured.
1: This is Air News. France will play Paraguay in the World Cup round of 16 after breezing past Sweden 3-0 in their first knockout. Kylian Mbappe scored twice, taking his overall tally to 18, just one behind Lionel Messi on the all-time scorers list.
8: Elise, oh sweet, sweet, Mbappe, so sweet! This football is from the heavens. Who on earth stops the French playing like this?
1: Thanks to SBS for that audio. Earlier, Norway defeated the Ivory Coast 2-1. In tennis, Maya Joint has spoiled Serena Williams' return to Wimbledon with a 6-3, 6-7, 6-3 win on centre court. Fellow Aussie Alex de Minaur is also into round two, defeating Argentina's Roman Burruchaga in straight sets. De Minaur admits it took him a few games to get into his rhythm.
9: I managed to sneak through that first set and then kind of free up and play confident tennis. So I was happy with the way I was moving. I got a couple of slides in, which always I feel is quite important, getting that footing and footwork on the grass court.
1: The Lions are set for an AFL blockbuster when they tackle the Cats in Geelong tomorrow night. And in rugby league, Jack Whiten will make his return for the Rabbitohs against the Panthers on Friday night, after missing almost 2 months with an arm injury. Penrith will be missing Isaiah Papali'i, who suffered a head knock against the Cowboys. Australian Independent Radio News.
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1: Welcome to The World on Wednesday, the 1st of June. I'm Sean Bintley from Australian Independent Radio News. The United States Supreme Court has struck down US President Donald Trump's executive order seeking to end birthright citizenship, ruling 6-3 that the Constitution guarantees automatic citizenship to virtually all children born on American soil. Chief Justice John Roberts wrote the majority opinion, firmly rejecting the order President Trump signed on his first day back in office, marking the administration's third major defeat at the court in recent months. Three conservative justices, Clarence Thomas, Samuel Alito, and Neil Gorsuch, dissented. Kate Fisher reports from Washington.
10: This was kind of Donald Trump's signature policy. It's something he's campaigned on throughout his political career. And he made this executive order on the first day of his second term in office. Now we are at the final decision by the Supreme Court, and they have rejected his challenge to the right to immediate citizenship to babies born here on American soil by 6-3.
1: Venezuelan construction worker Anderson Daniel Salcedo spent 3 months in U.S. immigration detention before boarding a repatriation flight last Wednesday. Salcedo and more than 140 other returning migrants, including seven children, were sent to a nearby government-run hotel on their arrival home. But soon after, Venezuela's strongest quakes in more than a century ripped through coastal La Guaira State, toppling the hotel and likely killing most of the deportees there, according to relatives. Nina Liu has more.
11: Venezuelan mother Yulis Salcedo waits outside the hospital where her son, Anderson Daniel Salcedo, remains hospitalized. After working as a construction worker in the U.S. for more than 3 years, the 22-year-old had just been repatriated to Venezuela on Wednesday, hours before the deadly earthquake struck. Salcedo and more than 140 other returning migrants were sent to a government-run hotel for processing. There they remained when the building collapsed. Yulis recounted how she waited for her son's homecoming.
12: The flight arrived at 11 a.m. Then they went through all the migratory process. He called me at 5 p.m. and told me, "I love you so much, Mom. See you tomorrow at home."
11: Salcedo's grandmother said by phone that he was rescued 40 hours after the quakes, suffering life-changing injuries. Most of the other 140 deportees were likely killed, according to relatives. Salcedo's family, along with relatives of other 140 deportees, were likely killed, according to relatives. Salcedo's family, along with relatives of other migrants lost in

0: which also injured thousands and left some 16,000 homeless. Back at the hospital, Salcedo called for accountability.
1: I want justice. I want justice because it's not fair that my son is lying in that bed with respiratory support, with his legs amputated at the age of 21. I'm asking for justice because this government can do to us Venezuelans whatever they want.
2: Qatar says U.S. envoys Steve Witkoff and Jared Kushner are in Doha, but that no direct meeting with Iranian officials is currently scheduled, contradicting the U.S. president, who said on Monday that Tehran had requested face-to-face talks. The Qatari foreign minister says the American envoys will instead hold indirect discussions, mediated by Qatar's prime minister, with the aim of fleshing out the details of a ceasefire agreed almost 2 weeks ago. Iran's foreign ministry has warned it will respond decisively to any violation of the Memorandum of Understanding. Jagriti Dave reports from Washington.
3: This round of talks is, I guess you could call them technical talks. This is where the details of that ceasefire almost 2 weeks ago were thrashed out. It was a very vague outline, and now the detail is going to be discussed before it returns to the high-level talks where both sides then hopefully meet to then finalise some sort of resolutions. This leverage on the Strait of Hormuz is something that clearly is a point of concern. And you have many talks happening. So you have talks between Iran and Oman on the management of the Strait of Hormuz. You have the Qataris and the Omanis talking about the management of the Strait of Hormuz. Lots of parallel talks clearly taking place to try to resolve the situation and bring the operation on that crucial waterway that accounts for 20% of global traffic of oil back to normal levels.
2: China's foreign ministry has rejected blame for the China's foreign ministry has rejected blame for the European Union's economic difficulties, saying Beijing is not the root cause of the bloc's problems and that the two sides are partners, not rivals. The statement followed marathon trade talks in Brussels on Monday between EU Trade Chief Markos Sefcovic and Chinese Commerce Minister Wang Wengtao, which ended with an October deadline for progress on their deepening trade disputes. The EU's goods trades deficit with China reached around 360 billion euros, approximately $400 billion last year. William Denslow, reporting from Brussels, says there is hope that dialogue can prevent a further deterioration in trade relations with Beijing.
4: At a time when the EU is looking into potential defensive tools at its disposal to help protect European interests, there's certainly a hope that this dialogue can prevail without seeing a further increase in trade tensions with Beijing. Mr. Sefcovic has said that he is hoping to see positive progress in this ongoing dialogue by the autumn, perhaps by October. He'll be seeking some more positive results as the two sides will continue dialogue to try and improve these fractured trade relations.
2: Sir Keir Starmer says the UK has to be prepared for war to be able to deter potential enemies. The outgoing Prime Minister set out a £15 billion boost for defence spending, but acknowledged some road and energy projects would have to be scrapped to pay for it. The plan includes not replacing ageing naval destroyers, instead using cheaper controlling ships and a fleet of unmanned drone vessels. Critics have said government investment in defence is too little, too late, and more needs to be done to modernise the UK's armed forces. But the Prime Minister is confident the plan will keep the country safe.
5: The increase in defence spending that we put in place, announced last year, already in place, which was the single biggest sustained increase since the 1980s, and the fact that this defence investment plan builds on that. And it's not just the amount of money, it is also the capabilities. We've learnt a lot from Ukraine, actually also from Iran as well, about the capability that is needed in order to confront countries like Russia. That is exactly what's going on in Ukraine. So I am confident in that. I'm also confident because we're working more closely with our European allies on this. One of the arguments I've made repeatedly over the last 2 years is that European countries need to do more. If we're to be persuasive in that argument, and I think we are and can be, UK needs to show a leadership role, to be a trusted ally.
2: Police in Monaco and neighbouring France are searching for a man suspected of detonating a parcel bomb in the wealthy Mediterranean principality on Monday evening, wounding three people, including a Ukrainian oligarch.

0: The device, which reportedly contained bolts and buckshot, exploded at around 9 o'clock local time in a residential building near the border with France. Two adults suffered life-threatening injuries, while a teenager was less seriously hurt. Surveillance footage showed the suspect fleeing on foot across the border into the French town of Beausoleil, and as of early on Thursday, no arrest had yet been announced. Peter Allen is in Paris with the details.
1: This huge blast was heard in the centre of Monaco at around 9 p.m. overnight, and those critically wounded were an emigre Ukrainian oligarch and his wife. His name is Vadim Ermolov. He's 58 years old, and he was targeted alongside Anna Ermolov, who's also in her 50s, and their 13-year-old son. The two adults in critical condition at the Princess Grace Hospital in Monaco this morning, while their son is far less seriously hurt. Vadim Ermolov is originally from central Ukraine and made his fortune in property, industry and alcohol following the collapse of the Soviet Union. He fled Ukraine because of the intensifying war with Russia in recent years and had become very unpopular with the Ukrainian authorities. December 2023, he was subjected to sanctions following decision enacted by President Volodymyr Zelensky. They were linked to his decision to allow alcohol trading operations with the Russians in Russian-occupied Crimea. Despite this, he's been living in a relatively high-profile way in Monaco for the past decade.
0: And that's The World for today.
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4: This is Air Sport Australia First Edition. Good morning, I'm Lee Harrison. Tennis and the final round one matches were completed overnight at Wimbledon. Air Sport's Paul Walsh has the details.
5: Three more Australians have made it through to the second round here at Wimbledon, with solid wins to James Duckworth, Kimberly Birrell and Alex Demonar. For the Demon, it was a slow start that saw him 3-love down before getting on the board and then taking control of the match. Final scoreline 7-5, 6-1, 6-love.
6: Found a way through that first set and all of a sudden I was able to kind of free up and played a really confident second and third set, which I was really proud of.
5: In contrast, men's number 4 seed Ben Shelton in Demonar's half of the draw was a day 2 casualty, as was the women's number 8 seed Alina Svitolina. However, Elena Rybakina, Taylor Fritz, Amanda Anisimova, Iga Swiatek and Alexander Zverev all advanced through to the second round. Paul Walsh at Wimbledon for Air Sport.
4: Gold Coast captain Noah Anderson has denied any disconnect between players and coaches and says the Suns can still give the AFL season a big shake after their fifth straight defeat. Anderson says speculation around the future of Ben King, Jed Walter and Bailey Humphrey is not a reason for a drop-off in form collectively or individually.
7: No, I don't think so. I think every football club has to deal with outside noise. We dealt with it obviously pretty closely with Rowley last year and now we're dealing with a few more players, but I think every captain and every leadership group around the competition will attest to this is all part of the experience, so we need to grow as a group and understand that they're still really committed to our club for this year.
4: Melbourne coach Stephen King has added his voice to an increasing number of coaches wanting reform to the off-season structure. Following a three-week Christmas break, players only have three more weeks with their club before matches begin. The first-year coach says the season structure needs tweaking.
8: Around what's a perfect lead-in time to start the most combative sport in the world, where it's a 360-degree game. So if I'm a player, I can be the fittest come back, but I haven't done full 360 decision-making drills or your perception's a bit out.
4: In Origin news, the Maroons have interacted with thousands of fans in Rockhampton. Skipper Cam Munster took time to reflect on his opportunities from the town and says the Central Queensland region is home to a number of league stars.
9: Been a great nursery for some kids that have come through, your Reece Wells, your Ben Hunts, your Matt Scotts, your Harry Grants, like myself, product of rugby league in Rockhampton, and it's only going to get bigger. You look at Ruby Cotter from Serena, Central Queensland, Delia Cherry Evans from Mackay as well.
4: The Penrith Panthers have given prop Moses Leota permission to speak to rival NRL clubs. The 30-year-old has another year to run on his contract, but could leave at season's end. The race is wide open for the Wallabies halfback jersey ahead of Saturday's test clash with Ireland. Incumbent Jake Gordon is out injured, leaving Brumby Ryan Lonergan and Reds Tate McDermott front runners for the role. Lonergan says he's ready to start if called upon.
3: I started to see the game pretty well because I spent a lot of time out there. And yeah, I'd say that's probably the biggest thing I noticed was just how comfortable I felt out there. And it sort of seems to slow down a little bit for you when you've spent a lot of time on the pitch, and you can sort of see the pictures a little bit better.
4: In World Cup action, Norway has defeated Ivory Coast 2-1. France takes on Sweden later today before Mexico battles Ecuador. This is Air Sport Australia.
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11: It will be falling to between 12 and 9 overnight. Then into tomorrow, those showers increasing and a top of 18. 15 and partly cloudy as we head into the weekend on Friday. Saturday, the situation much the same. Partly cloudy and 15. And 15 and sunny on Sunday. Have a great evening and remember to stay tuned here on 2AFM.
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14: Did you know that DG Harrison Engineering is a stockist of PureTech water filters? 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
1: This news report is brought to you by the Shell Roadhouse Hay, open from 5 a.m. until 10:30 p.m. for coffee, meals, snacks and more.
2: This is Air News New South Wales, I'm Lee Harrison. A man's due to face court charged after a child was hit by a car in Sydney's west. The 7-year-old boy is in hospital with serious leg injuries after the incident at Laylaw Park. The 19-year-old accused has been charged with dangerous driving offences. An investigation's underway after a suspicious fire in Sydney's south. Police say two vehicles were damaged in the blaze at Riverwood, which broke out in an alley near a unit block. Road tolls across Sydney are increasing today. A maximum journey on the Hills M2 motorway and North Connect increased by 15 cents. The West Link, M7 and the Sydney Harbour Bridge and Tunnel during peak times will increase by 14 cents. Work to convert part of a golf course in Sydney's east into parkland is getting underway. The Moore Park site will shrink from 18 holes to 12 as part of the redevelopment. Golfers say the overhaul is unnecessary, but the government claims the new park will serve as a backyard for thousands of people. In other news, new rules requiring telcos to provide mobile coverage maps and publish information about network outages on a public register are now in effect. The new standards will be monitored by the communications watchdog. Uber has introduced an extra $5 fee for its Assist rideshare service. Advocates say the increase disadvantages disability passengers who need extra support. And a third man has been charged over a series of shootings in Sydney's southwest earlier this year. To sport now, and it's been a mixed bag for the Aussies at Wimbledon overnight. Five players are out, including Alexei Poprin, Tanasi Kokkinakis and Ilya Tomljanovic. Alex Diminor, James Duckworth and Kimberly Birrell are into round two. The Blues are letting passion fuel their motivation ahead of next week's State of Origin decider at Suncorp Stadium. New South Wales has only won a decider in Brisbane on three occasions. Front rower Mitch Barnett says it's always a privilege to pull on the sky blue jersey.
3: When you're a kid, that's what you wanted to do. And, you know, every kid that, you know, is from New South Wales and they love rugby league, the one team they all mutually agree on that they love is New South Wales.
2: And Norway moves into the round of 16 at the World Cup with a 2-1 win over Ivory Coast. This is Air News New South Wales.
4: The weather update is brought to us by Harrison's IGA. In Hay, open Monday to Friday, 8 a.m. until 6:30 p.m. and 8 a.m. until 5 p.m. weekends.
5: And a very good afternoon, everyone. Hope you're all inside, because the way this weather's coming up, it's coming up rather quickly. We're going to have a rough afternoon later on. Currently sitting on 14.8. That's for Hay, Bullygill and Maud and Berubin. 14.2 for Balranald, 14.5 for Deniliquin. I tell you, it was very bleak and dull and thundery, thunder and lightning, hail. We're going to get some hail later on. Griffith is sitting on 15 for Albury and Wodonga, 14.7 for Wagga Wagga. Looking pretty bleak right across there, Riverina. The winds are at 25 kilometres in some areas at the moment. They will build up between 30 and 35 later on this afternoon. Hope you, if you've got anything and you're outside when the wind comes up, we're going to have some hail. Stones, rather large hailstones, so be prepared for that as well. And make sure nothing's flying in, because once the wind starts, you know what things are like around your backyard. Now, don't forget the annual 2 Hay FM fundraiser tasting. 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Book now, $55, to our wine tasting, teeth boards, raffles, maybe, but you must be 18 years of age to attend. And on the 26th of July, now we're getting so close to this, is the 2HFM is hosting the most Wuthering Heights day ever. It's an annual global flash mob where fans dress in red dresses to recreate Kate Bush's iconic music video for her 1978 hit, Wuthering Heights. St Mary's, Hey Leap Into Kinder. 2026 Transition Program, a confident start to big adventures. Our Leap Into Kinder program supports children and their families as they take their exciting first steps into school. Why pick St Mary's? Small classes sizes, high quality literacy and numeracy teaching, sporting opportunities, a community that cares for all. The program starts on Thursday, 27th of August, and if you'd like some more information to discuss St Mary's or book a school tour, contact James Moran, 02-6993-1775, or you may email him, james.moran@wf.catholic.edu.au. Sure is. Rust and Dust, of course, Hey Rust and Dust, Outback Rally 2026. 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Join us for a weekend of fun and hilarity while raising awareness, much needed funds for supporting services in Outback Health. 23rd to the 26th of October, 26. Further information or registration forms, please contact Shane 0429-932-281, Jason 0428-931768, or Sharon 0449-146-448. And you can email info@heyrustanddust.com.au and Facebook Hey Rust and Dust Outback Rally. And they all have a great weekend and they do a wonderful job with their fundraising, and it helps a lot of people, not just children, a lot of people. And of course, Hey Christmas Carols, oh yes, join us at the Hay Railway Station, 6 p.m. on Sunday, 13th of December, 2026. Bring a blanket and a chair, sausage sizzle and soft drinks on sale. Well, I hope everyone is well this afternoon, and whatever you do, make sure you've got nothing once the wind starts coming up and we start getting this storm. It's going to be today and tomorrow. So we'll be prepared, stay inside, keep warm, and make sure your windows and that are secured properly. And, of course, good afternoon. Bev Edwards with you this afternoon. Got a white mix this afternoon. Well, we're going around the world. We might still have a few little countries. I found Nana Mouskouri, actually, the other day. So she's from Greece. She's going to sing Guantanamo, which was a great song. And A Woman with a Heart and Goal, Ed Sheeran, and Miley Cyrus. We got Barry Manilow, her name was Lola. Brendan Wormsley, Speak to the Sky, great artist. And Nina, 99 Red Balloons, but this one's not in German, it is in English. Bee Gees, Alive, Jive Talking, 2021 remastered this song, and it's a great song. Can remember the Bay City Rollers, Shang-a-Lang, all coming up straight away, and we will kick it off with the Bee Gees, with a little bit of a Jive Talking. Bon Jovi, Have a Nice Day, coming up, Charlie Pride, Roll On Mississippi, Angel of the Morning, Lila Harrison, this is a classic country cover. I don't mind them at all.
6: I'm emergency, police, fire or ambulance?
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7: You guys are better out. This is serious.
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Hi, my name's Travis from Larrakia Country, and I'm here to talk about the Reading Writing Hotline. 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The Reading Writing Hotline.

And of course, you're listening to Bang Shang-a-Lang, Bay City Rollers. Now, swag has been found near Hay. If you or someone out there has lost their swag, you can call this number 0490-325-234. So if you have lost a swag near Hay, 0490-325-234.

0: BJ Thomas there, and of course, Rock and Roll Lullaby. Now, just a reminder, a swag has been found near hay. If you've lost your swag off the back of your truck or ute or whatever, this is the number you can contact, 0490-325-234. So, as I'm repeating, a swag found near hay, and it's nothing worse if you've lost your bed. 0490-325-234. If you have lost your swag, call that number and they can help you out because they found that swag. Nothing worse if you lost your bed. It'd be a cold night otherwise. It is 1:45 on your Wednesday afternoon. You're with Bev Edwards. And don't forget, through the week, you've got the breakfast show with Matt. 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Newspaper headlines, birthdays, local celebration birthdays, and 15-minute workout every Friday, 7 a.m. is quiz time. So there you go, the breakfast show with Matt. What do we got coming up? We've got a little bit of Charlie Pride, Roll On Mississippi, Angel of the Morning by Lila Harrison. It's a classic country cover.
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0: Bon Jovi, actually, we've got, and have a nice day. This is my day, okay? Very, very.

0: Here's a question for you to ponder. Does it hurt to shop away from hay? 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It hurts the local business people who stock that item. 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If you absolutely can't find what you want here, ask for it. 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Resist the temptation of buying other things while you're shopping there. Things that you could get in hay. 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If we all did this, before you know it, there would even be more selection, more shops, and more benefit for us all. 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Keep it in our community.
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Call 699-31277. Open Monday to Friday, 8 a.m. until 5 p.m. and Saturday, 9 a.m. until 12 p.m.

0: Hello there, I'm Sean Bindley. New data shows property prices have dropped to their lowest level since COVID, with some homeowners now in negative equity. Michael Packey reports.
1: Cotality and PropTrack have released latest monthly figures showing national house prices have declined to levels not seen in years. Analysts say higher interest rates and the government's tax changes have dampened the market, and it's unlikely to recover anytime soon. It means that for some first home buyers, the value of their property is now less than what they originally paid. But Federal Housing Minister Claire O'Neill is confident prices will head back up.
2: This is a cyclical market.
1: Nationals leader Matt Canavan says the trend is disturbing.
3: We can't just let the bottom fall out of the most important asset that Australians own.
1: On the flip side, new polling shows almost 50% of Australians have welcomed the drop in house prices. Michael Packey, Canberra.
0: Millions of Australians will receive a tax cut from today as the new financial year triggers a suite of changes. The minimum wage will tip over $1,000 a week for the first time. Paid parental leave is expanding to 30 weeks. Businesses are also now required to make superannuation contributions with each pay rather than quarterly. Qatar says US envoy Steve Witkoff and Jared Kushner are in Doha, but that no direct meeting with Iranian officials is scheduled, contradicting US President Donald Trump, who said on Monday that Tehran had requested face-to-face talks. The Qatari foreign minister says the American envoys will instead hold indirect discussions mediated by Qatar's prime minister, with the aim of fleshing out the details of a ceasefire agreed almost 2 weeks ago. Iran's foreign ministry has warned it will respond decisively to any violation of the Memorandum of Understanding. Jagriti Dave reports from Washington.
4: This round of talks is, I guess you could call them technical talks. This is where the details of that ceasefire almost 2 weeks ago were thrashed out. It was a very vague outline, and now the detail is going to be discussed before it returns to the high-level talks where both sides then hopefully meet to then finalise some sort of resolutions.
0: Authorities in Mexico are searching for a Perth man who's been missing for nearly a month. Reporter Sarah Smith says his family are desperate for answers.
5: 35-year-old Jesse Bruzese was travelling in Mexico, visiting the holiday hotspot of Cancun. Police in Mexico are now working with the 35-year-old's family, and images of his distinctive tattoos have been released in the hope someone may see him. He was last seen the Riviera Maya location in Cancun along Mexico's coastline.
0: And a man is dead and two people have life-threatening injuries after a suspicious fire gutted a house on Queensland's Gold Coast last night. NU's Lee Harrison reports.
6: Police allege an offender set fire to the home on Hope Island at about 11:45 last night. Fire crews attended with the blaze extinguished after 2 hours. The house was extensively damaged. The body of a 38-year-old man was found inside. A 44-year-old man and an 84-year-old man have been taken to hospital with life-threatening burns, while a 59-year-old woman with non-life-threatening injuries was also taken to hospital. A 38-year-old man escaped the burning house uninjured.
0: This is Air News. France will play Paraguay in the World Cup round of 16 after breezing past Sweden 3-0 in their first knockout. Kylian Mbappe scored twice, taking his overall tally to 18, just one behind Lionel Messi on the all-time scorers list.
7: Elise, oh sweet, sweet, Mbappe, so sweet! This football is from the heavens. Who on earth stops the French playing like this?
0: Thanks to SBS for that audio. Earlier, Norway defeated the Ivory Coast 2-1. In tennis, Maya Joyner spoiled Serena Williams' return to Wimbledon with a 6-3, 6-7, 6-3 win on centre court. Fellow Aussie Alex de Minaur is also into round two, defeating Argentina's Roman Burruchaga in straight sets. De Minaur admits it took him a few games to get into his rhythm.
8: I managed to sneak through that first set and then kind of free up and play confident tennis. So I was happy with the way I was moving. I got a couple slides in, which always I feel is quite important, getting that footing and footwork on the grass court.
0: The Lions are set for an AFL blockbuster when they tackle the Cats in Geelong tomorrow night. And in rugby league, Jack Whiten will make his return for the Rabbitohs against the Panthers on Friday night after missing almost 2 months with an arm injury. Penrith will be missing Isaiah Papali'i, who suffered a head knock against the Cowboys. Australian Independent Radio News.
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9: Yes, and we're sitting on 14.8. We haven't got we're not going to change much more. The winds are going to pick up from the north-northeast, and they're going to come between 25 and 35 kilometres. That will be this afternoon. And we are going to get some heavy hail, and that hopefully it will be later on and into tomorrow, north-northeast winds. It's pretty bleak all over the Riverina, and the highest 15 for Albury and Wodonga and 15 for Griffith. The rest are 14.8, 14.2. Very cold, wet and windy, so we're expecting this rain and hail later on this afternoon. Hopefully a little bit later than what you think. But when it comes, we're going to get between 10 and 20 mils. So I hope everyone is all good out there. Well, we got the I know somebody that's having a birthday today. Ah, that person is Will Miller. Happy birthday going out to Will. And somebody else? Anyone else? Anyone else out there having a birthday? Hope you're keeping warm and out of this horrible weather and have a lovely day. Okay, don't forget the wine tasting. Indulge in the finest wines with Charles Sturt, a university winery and cellar door, and expand your palate. 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You have 2-hour wine tasting, cheese boards, raffles, and you must be 18 years of age. And, of course, Michael Trinidad, he does a wonderful job with the wine tasting and where they come from and how all that. And it's really, really good evening. So if you're able to come, that will be great. Rust and Dust, of course, 2026 Outback Car Rally Adventure, 23rd to the 26th of October. Might be July now, but that'll be around here before you know it. And, of course, Hay Christmas Carols. Join us at Hay Railway Station, 6 p.m. Sunday, the 13th of December. Bring a blanket and a chair, sausage sizzle and soft drinks on sale. And I got in the studio here with me is Jenny Dwyer. She's going to give us an update on whatever's happening. How are you going, Jen? Hello, Jen. How are you?
10: Hi, Bev. I'm very happy to be here today. Thanks for having me.
9: It's freezing out there, I know.
10: It is quite chilly, and I like that birthday surprise or birthday recognition for Will Miller. I'll have to throw it out there that it's my son Grant's birthday today, too. He's just become a teenager. My gosh, how the years have flown.
9: Indeed. Getting older now.
10: Oh, my gosh. Anyway. Yes, well, Landcare, we've still got lots going on. Not so much out in the field today as we want to be.
9: Or tomorrow.
10: Keeping a little bit warm. And, yes, I was just going to mention that, Bev. Tomorrow I actually had a working bee scheduled for installing a watering system at the Cemetery Creek Tree Corridor. I think I'm going to have to go and say we're going to reschedule that one. If the day's not too bad at the time, it's only from 1 o'clock, I might potter around. So if you're particularly keen, you can do a drive-by and give us a hand. But I think we might just reschedule that one for later next week. If we do get that rain, it will be fantastic for that area, though. And this is all in preparation for our National Tree Day planting, which will be that area at the Cemetery Road Tree Corridor.
9: It's going to have wheels.
10: Oh, my gosh. a corridor, rather. Yes. So we're planting some lovely native trees there at the National Tree Day event on Thursday, the 30th of July. So that's at the end of this month. It is a community event. I understand a busload of kids from the high school have got an opportunity to come down and give us a hand, so that would be lovely. But anyone who would like to join into the National Tree Day event, which is the largest environmental event in the country, I understand, come down and we'll get some trees in the ground then, and we'll look after you and have a good day. So that one's actually going to be from 12:30 on the day on Thursday the 30th. So, yeah, looking forward to that one.
9: That sounds like a lot of fun.
10: Yeah, it
9: especially if you get extra hands.
10: Well, it will be good. I anticipate that we're going to get about 125 trees in the ground.
9: I thought you were going to say 125 people.
10: Oh, well, there we get to plant one each. No, look, it's a great utilisation of the native seedlings that we have growing at the Hay Landcare Nursery. Yeah. There are plenty there. It is the time of the year to be getting those trees in the ground. Mm. So if anyone has any spare space or any inclination to be planting some trees this time of year, come and see me, because we've got lots of varieties. We've got plenty of plants that will suit all sorts of different situations and areas, and yeah, happy to provide. It'll be a good one. And as I say, Landcare Alive is every Thursday at the nursery. Probably not tomorrow.
9: No, I don't advise that. Tomorrow's going to be like today if it continues on, and the hail and I don't like hailstones at any time, but we're going to get them. We'll get them. And the wind's going to be around 35 k's anyway, so yeah. And that's too blowing. Too cold to be planting trees.
10: I don't think we want to be out there suffering when we can reschedule it for another time.
9: You'll blow away.
10: Indeed.
9: Exactly.
10: Indeed. I will do a shout-out for some NAIDOC activities that are happening recently. So NAIDOC actually stands for National Aboriginal and Islanders Day Observance Committee. And NAIDOC Week traces its origins back to the Aboriginal rights movement back in the 1930s. It's evolved into a national celebration of First Nations culture, histories and achievements. This year, the NAIDOC Week theme is 50 years of deadly. So they're celebrating five decades of strength, culture, leadership and community, while of course recognising their elders, advocates, artists and communities who have contributed to NAIDOC's long legacy. Landcare is quite honoured to be involved with NAIDOC celebrations. This Friday, I'll be at the Haywall Memorial High School for their NAIDOC celebration and helping them learn how to do some traditional weaving. Later in the month, on the 23rd of July, I'll also be at the Hay Public School with a rotational activity there for the kids. I understand St Mary's has got an activity on tomorrow, so it's wonderful to see that all of these NAIDOC celebrations are happening in the region.
9: Well, I do. Well, we do NAIDOC when we know when it's on, and because I have NAIDOC stuff here, and I play all the Indigenous artists anyway, and because I have the next hour is Australian music, and because they're included also in that.
10: Of course.
9: Yeah, that's part of our contract.
10: Yes, indeed.
9: Which is fantastic, and I don't mind it because some of them are really great. And you get a lot of them on AMRAP. You can get some wonderful Indigenous singers as well. I've got one fella here, Johnny Batchelor, I've got to put on. He's got a new release I'm going to put out for him today because he contacted me. It's his new single. So
10: what great support.
9: And he's
10: awesome.
9: From... Oh, yeah, you get... they'll contact you all the time and you play it on the... That's what AMRAP's about. It's all Australian artists.
10: That sounds like a great program.
9: It is a good program.
10: Yeah.
9: And it's good for, like, radio personnel that can go in, they can put it on straight away.
10: Cool.
9: That's really good. Anyway, dear, thank you for coming again. And please don't get blown away when you go out there.
10: No, lovely. Well, please, everyone, consider the National Tree Day planting on the 30th to keep up to date with anything that's happening in the region with Landcare, you know, opportunities, programs that we've got going and things to get involved. You can have a look at the Hay Plains Landcare Facebook page is probably the most up to date. Yeah.
9: Yes, that sounds like a great idea. Thank you.
10: Thanks
9: once
10: for
9: again
10: having
9: for
10: me.
9: Your company. And be careful when you go out there. It's not thundering at the moment or raining, thank goodness. Hopefully, I'm hoping it'll hold off till I get home, which it won't, for sure. Okay, thank you, Jenny. Now, at the moment there, a swag was found near Hay. If you've lost your swag, contact this number 0490-325-234 if you have lost your swag. And it was fairly close out of Hay, so... If it's off your ute or your truck, you won't have a bed tonight. So have a look around for your swag. Thank you all. Now coming up, it is Australian music coming up very shortly. I'll get rid of a couple of these things up here. And, okay, we'll kick it off. Who's going to kick it off? Australian Crawl, James Rain. And one more river. We've got Becky Cole Lioness, because this hour is all Australian music. And I will introduce Johnny Batchelor. He's got his new single out today, and he will be coming up there very shortly. I'll do a little talk on Johnny and where he comes from. Repeat.
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Just a reminder that a swag has been found near Hay. If you've lost your swag, you may contact this number, 0490-325-234. So if you've lost your swag, found near Hay, 0490-325-234 to collect your swag. Thank you very much. And it's absolutely pouring out there, very cold and windy. Keep inside, keep dry, and keep warm. Bennett Botel, and I think it's Felicity Urquhart. I hear them all. It's the next one coming up, 2:30 on your Wednesday afternoon. Of course, you're listening to Bev Edwards, 2HFM, the gateway to the outback.

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Just a reminder, on school days, school children are about and the speed limit around schools is 40Ks. 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How fast are you going now? A message from Transport for New South Wales.

0: Christine and Lou, the monkey and the turtle. That was very interesting. Now, this next singer coming up is Johnny Batchelor. Johnny's just got a new release out. He released yesterday. Johnny's been doing quite a bit of things. His genres are blues, indie, pop and rock. And he's from the Illawarra, New South Wales. Websites is Facebook, music account, Spotify, iTunes, Bandcamp and YouTube. And, of course, social media, Facebook, Instagram and Twitter. And Johnny Batchelor can write a song, and he certainly can sing one too. You might recognise the name from a few years back. We've had him. I've got a few of his songs here, but this is his new release that he released yesterday. You may not know what he if you haven't heard of him. It doesn't really matter. What's important is that you can listen to where Johnny is at now, right now, here today. And this is Johnny's new song, Getting By on Our Looks. Sit back and relax and enjoy. And then coming up after that, Delta Goodrum and Bernard Fanning and Casey Chambers. And don't forget, now if you have lost, now a swag was found near Hay. If you've lost your swag, you may contact this number, 0490-325-234, to collect your swag. It was found near Hay. 0490-325-234.
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0: This news update is brought to us by Harrison's IGA. Inhay open Monday to Friday, 8 a.m. until 6:30 p.m. and 8 a.m. until 5 p.m. weekends.
1: In news headlines, I'm Lee Harrison. Making news today, Australia's lowest paid workers will get a pay rise today as the new financial year ushers in a suite of changes. Employees on the minimum wage will see their income tip over $1,000 a week for the first time. Rural firefighters are calling on the opposition leader to apologise for comments he made about severe bushfires. Angus Taylor claims authorities deliberately allowed the blazes to burn in the Snowy Mountains in 2003 because they were in a wilderness area. A survey has found Australians are continuing to pay for mobile data they don't use. ACCC figures show the average Australian uses just 14.5 gigabytes per month. And a university study has successfully trained humans to identify AI-generated faces. Experts say the training could help ensure fewer people fall victim to artificial intelligence fraud. In air sport, Melbourne coach Stephen King has added his voice to an increasing number of AFL coaches wanting reform to the off-season structure. The Penrith Panthers have given prop Moses Leota permission to speak to rival NRL clubs. The 30-year-old has another year to run on his contract but could leave at season's end. And Alex de Minaur has won his opening match at Wimbledon in straight sets. These stories and more today. This is Air News.
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Oh, we've lost the weather. Doesn't matter. We'll just go by what it is. Here we are. Yes, it hasn't changed a great deal. It's very cold, very wet, right throughout the Riverina. It's only 14 degrees, I think it's gone down. It was supposed to be 17, but it certainly won't be 17 today. That's for sure. It is too cold and very windy.

0: Yes, we've dropped down to 13.2 degrees. And we're looking at between 10 and 20 mils this afternoon. Winds are from the northeast and around about 28 kilometres at the moment. They will pick up to around about 35. It's going to be raining right through until about 9, maybe 10 o'clock. That's okay, we don't mind, we can all keep warm, can't we? Yeah, it's very dreary all over the Riverina. It's only 14, northeast winds right throughout now, most of the afternoon. But apart from that, there's not much we can do. Just stay inside, keep out of the wind and keep warm. Now, I keep telling you, there, a swag was found near Hay. Please contact this number if you've lost your swag. 0490 325 234. So if you're taking your bed with you and it's come off the back of your ute or your truck, you're going to be very wet and very cold tonight. Certainly is. St Mary's Hay Leap into Kinder 2026 Transition Program, Confident Start to Big Adventures. And of course our Leap into Kinder program supports children and their families as they take their exciting first steps into school. Why pick St Mary's? Small class sizes, high quality literacy, numeracy, teaching, sporting opportunities, a community that cares for all. Program starts Thursday, August 27th. Contact James Moran, the principal, 0269931775. Now, school's on holidays from this Friday on. They're all on holidays for the next couple of weeks. They're probably looking forward to that, and the teachers get a break. Certainly do. Now, it's about 7 or 8 minutes past the hour of 3 o'clock. My gosh, today has just flown. Certainly has. And I hope this swag has been found, because if you got your swag for your bed, you're going to be very cold tonight. Otherwise, I hope it's found. We'll keep advertising it until we get a result, hopefully. Now coming up, what have we got? The choir. Choir Boys, Run to Paradise. And Sure, Bang Bang. My Baby Shut Me Down, Neil Diamond, Wild at Heart. Donna Fargo, Funny Face, Elton John. And Sacrifice, haven't heard that one for a long time, Dancing in the Moonlight. It's a top loader country acoustic cover. And more to come, I'm still putting them all in there. Sit back, relax, and listen to the music. Keep warm and keep out of that cold wind. It's fairly belting down out there. Indeed it is.
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Now, a swag found near hay. If you've lost your swag, you won't have a bed tonight. Okay, the swag was found near hay. Contact this number, 0490 325 234. So, swag found near hay. Contact 0490 325 234. Hopefully you will get your swag if you've lost it. Now, coming up, Michael Jackson, Stranger in Moscow. And we've got One Love from Bob Marley. And Rihanna and Sambosa. A little bit of African music. It is 12 minutes away from 4 o'clock. Today has just flown. Now, it is cold and very wet out there, and we are predicting a hailstorm later on, so make sure things are clear and things, and when the wind comes up, remove things from around the yard that can blow away. You know what it's like when this happens. That will probably come later on today. And take care.

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2: This is ANU's New South Wales. I'm Lee Harrison. A man's due to face court charged after a child was hit by a car in Sydney's west. The 7-year-old boy is in hospital with serious leg injuries after the incident at Laylaw Park. The 19-year-old accused has been charged with dangerous driving offences. An investigation's underway after a suspicious fire in Sydney's south. Police say two vehicles were damaged in the blaze at Riverwood, which broke out in an alley near a unit block. Road tolls across Sydney are increasing today. A maximum journey on the Hills M2 motorway and North Connect increased by 15 cents. The West Link, M7 and the Sydney Harbour Bridge and Tunnel during peak times will increase by 14 cents. Work to convert part of a golf course in Sydney's east into parkland is getting underway. The Moore Park site will shrink from 18 holes to 12 as part of the redevelopment. Golfers say the overhaul is unnecessary, but the government claims the new park will serve as a backyard for thousands of people. In other news, new rules requiring telcos to provide mobile coverage maps and publish information about network outages on a public register are now in effect. The new standards will be monitored by the communications watchdog. Uber has introduced an extra $5 fee for its Assist rideshare service. Advocates say the increase disadvantages disability passengers who need extra support. And a third man has been charged over a series of shootings in Sydney's southwest earlier this year. To sport now, and it's been a mixed bag for the Aussies at Wimbledon overnight. Five players are out, including Alexei Poprin, Tanasi Kokkinakis and Ilya Tomljanovic. Alex Diminor, James Duckworth and Kimberly Birrell are into round two. The Blues are letting passion fuel their motivation ahead of next week's State of Origin decider at Suncorp Stadium. New South Wales has only won a decider in Brisbane on three occasions. Front rower Mitch Barnett says it's always a privilege to pull on the sky blue jersey.
3: When you're a kid, that's what you wanted to do. And, you know, every kid that, you know, is from New South Wales and they love rugby league, the one team they all mutually agree on that they love is New South Wales.
2: And Norway moves into the round of 16 at the World Cup with a 2-1 win over Ivory Coast. This is ANU's New South Wales.
4: The weather update is brought to us by Harrison's IGA. In Hay, open Monday to Friday, 8 a.m. until 6:30 p.m. and 8 a.m. until 5 p.m. weekends.
5: It will be falling to between 12 and 9 overnight. Then into tomorrow, those showers increasing and a top of 18. 15 and partly cloudy as we head into the weekend on Friday. Saturday, the situation much the same. Partly cloudy and 15, and 15 and sunny on Sunday. Have a great evening, and remember to stay tuned here on 2Hey FM.
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1: Air News Headlines, I'm Mark Dransfield. Making news today, the federal government says a drop in property prices will not be permanent, with values to rise over time. The opposition says the result shows budget tax changes have hurt the market, putting some homeowners into negative equity. A suspected people smuggling incident off the far north Queensland coast has raised questions about the government's handling of border security. A man's body has been found following a house fire on the Gold Coast that's also left two men in a critical condition with significant burns. The family of a Perth man missing in Mexico for nearly a month say they're becoming increasingly concerned about him. 10 new life-saving medicines have been added to the pharmaceutical benefits scheme today, half of them targeting cancer. And actor and comedian Gene Wilder has been resurrected by AI for a Netflix series on Willy Wonka. In air sport, World Cup co-host Mexico has advanced to the round of 16 with a 2-0 win over Ecuador. St Kilda coach Ross Lyon will reportedly meet with Lachie Neale in the coming days as the Brisbane Premiership winner weighs up a move to Melbourne. And Maya Joint says she's yet to process her win against Serena Williams after cutting short the 7-time champion's return to Wimbledon. The 20-year-old Aussie claimed victory in 3 sets on centre court. These stories and more today. This is Air News.
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0: Welcome back. You are on 2 Hey FM with Matt this afternoon. There is a chance of a thunderstorm later this afternoon into the evening. That storm activity has been indicated on the weather radar, so it's looking anywhere between 4 and 9pm. That storm activity, as we know, can lead to hail, heavy rain and possible flash flooding. So if you are out on the roads, please take extra care, and maybe it's a good idea not to be on the roads if it is storming, just for your own safety and everyone else's safety around you. We'll be back with further updates throughout the afternoon and evening as they come to hand. In the meantime, sit back and listen to us right here on 2 Hey FM. A good afternoon.
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4: When a severe weather warning or severe thunderstorm warning is issued, or when there are natural warning signs of severe weather, there are some simple things you can do to reduce potential harm and damage. 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
0: This news update is brought to us by Japs Pharmacy, 129 Lachlan Street, Hay, call 6993164.
2: I'm Alan Baskin. Federal Parliament has paid tribute to Professor Richard Scollier with his family welcomed to the chamber. The 59-year-old recently died after a battle with brain cancer. He took part in an experimental treatment that prolonged his life for 3 years. Prime Minister Anthony Albanese has told Parliament Professor Scollier's research leaves a great legacy.
3: Richard was on what he so gently called his uncertain path, but he travelled it with determination and a grace that never ceased to be simply extraordinary. The way he shared it with us was an act of generosity.
2: The federal government says we'll be better off as a result of changes to mark the new financial year. Australia's minimum wage will rise above $1,000 a week, while income tax rates will also be reduced. Employers are now required to make superannuation contributions in each pay cycle rather than on a quarterly basis. Treasurer Jim Chalmers says the changes will help ease cost of living pressures.
4: We've got more tax cuts, more pay rises. We extend paid parental leave, the instant asset write-off for small business. We pay super on payday, and there's more relief at the Bowser as well when it comes to excise reliefs. We know people are still under pressure. That's why we're helping with the cost of living.
2: New registration rules for NDIS providers are now in effect as the federal government considers its next wave of changes. Providers of digital platforms and those supporting independent living, such as group homes, must now be registered with the regulator. It's part of a larger overhaul to crack down on non-compliance across the sector. WA's police commissioner says it's likely accused murderer Simon Carman would have avoided the possibility of the death penalty had he made it back to Australia. The 45-year-old was moments away from boarding a flight from Thailand to Perth when he was arrested over the death of a 17-year-old girl in Pattaya. Carman could face the death penalty or a jail sentence of up to 20 years if he's found guilty. The ACCC has used new powers for the first time to stop Coles opening another supermarket at Kalgoorlie in Western Australia. Kalgoorlie already has a Coles, Woolworths, two franchised IGAs and two independent grocers. The ACCC says another supermarket could harm the smaller competitors. Queensland police have been given new powers to crack down on dangerous e-bike and scooter riding. From today, children between the ages of 12 and 17 can only ride the devices while under parental supervision. Parents will face fines if their child is caught doing the wrong thing. Medical Association Queensland spokesperson Dr. Maria Bolton has told Channel 9 it's about keeping young people safe.
5: We see at least one child every day in our emergency departments with injuries that can be long-lasting, for example, head injuries, broken bones, broken teeth, and we've even seen deaths, and deaths are more common in children.
2: A sleep supplement could soon replace painkillers for millions of Australians with chronic musculoskeletal conditions. University of Sydney researchers have found melatonin targets pain just as effectively as prescription drugs. This is Air News. Rugby league will reportedly overtake the AFL as the nation's most valuable TV sports product when a new broadcast deal is signed this week. News Corporation reports the current rights holders, Nine and Fox Sports, have retained the rights with a 7-year deal from 2028. It's claimed to be worth $5.3 billion. The Blues are letting passion fuel their motivation ahead of next week's State of Origin decider in Brisbane. Front rower Mitch Barnett says it's always a privilege to pull on the sky blue jersey.
6: When you're a kid, that's what you wanted to do. And, you know, every kid that, you know, is from New South Wales and they love rugby league, the one team they all mutually agree on that they love is New South Wales.
2: St Kilda is set to meet with Brisbane's Lachie Neale this weekend as he continues to weigh up his future. Saints co-captain Callum Wilkie has been asked at training about the speculation surrounding the club's interest in Neale.
7: Oh, right, they're onto it. So as a footy club, you're always trying to get better, and whether that's going through the draft, whether that's going after talent like we did last year. So that was news to me reading that. But he's obviously been a great player for so long, premiership captain. And yeah, I'll leave that up to Ross and the list managers. I'll worry about whoever comes to our footy club when they do.
2: And continuing with AFL, James Hird has confirmed he will be part of the process for Essendon to find its next senior coach after speaking with President Andrew Welsh last week. Australian Independent Radio News.
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9: Welcome back. It's just after 5 o'clock here on 2HFM. Great to have your company this afternoon. Unusual for me to be on air at this stage, but there is some unusual rain activity happening out there. If you're not aware of it, maybe put your head outside the window and have a look. But not only is there rain, there is also a storm that is possible between now and 9 o'clock tonight that is hovering around the radar. And if you are out there on the roads, extra care in the wet weather, please. Currently sitting on 15 degrees. It will drop down overnight till about 9 degrees. So it's cool, but not as cool as what it could be. Maybe those clouds out there are keeping the heat in whilst keeping us all warm at the same time, if that's a thing, which I think it is. I think I've heard that somewhere before. Anyway, on with the show we go. More music coming your way right now.

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Uh-huh. And have we got news?

0: Hi, Riley Batt here. 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
1: Air News Headlines, I'm Mark Dransfield. Making news today, the federal government says a drop in property prices will not be permanent, with values to rise over time. The opposition says the result shows budget tax changes have hurt the market, putting some homeowners into negative equity. A suspected people smuggling incident off the far north Queensland coast has raised questions about the government's handling of border security. A man's body has been found following a house fire on the Gold Coast that's also left two men in a critical condition with significant burns. The family of a Perth man missing in Mexico for nearly a month say they're becoming increasingly concerned about him. 10 new life-saving medicines have been added to the pharmaceutical benefits scheme today, half of them targeting cancer. And actor and comedian Gene Wilder has been resurrected by AI for a Netflix series on Willy Wonka. In air sport, World Cup co-host Mexico has advanced to the round of 16 with a 2-0 win over Ecuador. St Kilda coach Ross Lyon will reportedly meet with Lachie Neale in the coming days as the Brisbane Premiership winner weighs up a move to Melbourne. And Maya Joint says she's yet to process her win against Serena Williams after cutting short the seven-time champion's return to Wimbledon. The 20-year-old Aussie claimed victory in three sets on centre court. These stories and more today. This is Air News.
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0: Welcome back. It's just after 5 o'clock here on 2Hay FM. Great to have your company this afternoon. Unusual for me to be on air at this stage, but there is some unusual rain activity happening out there. If you're not aware of it, maybe put your head outside the window and have a look. But not only is there rain, there is also a storm that is possible between now and 9 o'clock tonight that is hovering around the radar. And if you are out there on the roads, extra care in the wet weather, please. Currently sitting on 15 degrees. It will drop down overnight till about 9 degrees. So it's cool, but not as cool as what it could be. Maybe those clouds out there are keeping the heat in whilst keeping us all warm at the same time, if that's a thing, which I think it is. I think I've heard that somewhere before. Anyway, on with the show we go. More music coming your way right now.
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0: Well, it's that time of the month. We get to catch up with the General Manager from the Hay Shire Council, and it's David Webb on the line. How are you?
1: Well, Matt, how are you?
0: I'm very well, thank you. It's the 1st of July, a new financial year.
1: Absolutely. It comes around very quickly, doesn't it? Seems like we just did it the other day. Rolled up again in the new financial year.
0: I know, and it won't be long until we're talking about Christmas, I guess.
1: I think we've already started planning that, so yes, I think it's already on its way.
0: Well, let's talk about the council budget.
1: That's right. Our council adopted the 26-27 budget, long-term financial plan, operational plan at its meeting on Monday. So it's a $22 million budget for the upcoming year. So it's very tight, no discretionary spend, but it's a sound, solid budget where we'll maintain our cash position. So we'll work our way through that. The budget for the next year, and looking forward to delivering the services to the community.
0: And some exciting news with the Hay Park Master Plan.
1: That's right. We're looking at some grant funding to upgrade the lights at Number One Oval and some battering solar systems and solar lights, street lights in the precinct. And part of that was that we've developed a Hay Park Master Plan, which is out for public comment at the moment. So council endorsed that to go out to the public at the meeting on Monday, and it's open for the next month for comments. So it's available on our website, or the people can come into our office to view it and just look for some feedback about the next stage of development of the precinct.
0: That's pretty exciting.
1: It is very exciting. It's a fantastic facility over there, and it is the envy of everyone that comes to Hay, particularly when you're talking to the football clubs and that, and they see that, and they're very envious of the facilities and the precinct we've got there.
0: Now, there's a bit of rain around at the moment, and it kind of fits in quite nicely with the next topic, which is the Hay North and South Flood Levy Feasibility Study.
1: That's right. Yeah, so it's great to see a drop of rain. I'm sure the farmers have desperately needed a bit of rain. It has been fairly dry.
0: Yeah.
1: So council's been successful in getting some funding to do the Hay North and South Levy. So that's the Hay Town Levy for most people would understand.
0: Mm.
1: To do a feasibility study for the upgrade of that levy. So this will take about 18 months. There is a public meeting on the evening of the 22nd of July up at the CWA RSL room for people to attend. And it's about doing the concept design, where it runs, talking to the property owners, where this levy could run, doing survey and geotechnical testing. So very exciting stage, and the next step in eventually upgrading the levy of the Hay Town.
0: Mm, that is good.
1: Very exciting.
0: Yeah. And with the feasibility study, David, it looks at, I guess, ways of preventing the town from ever flooding?
1: Correct. So what it is, we did the flood risk management study and plan, and that got adopted earlier last year. And it's one of its recommendations was the feasibility for the flood levy for the Hay Town. So this is the next stage of that development. And it's about how we can upgrade that levy, make it more robust, and also for acts of climate change and things like that, and meet today's standards for levy construction.
0: Yep.
1: And how we can protect the town with the flood levy. So it's just the next step in that process.
0: Oh, that's good. And what's happening in the economic development arena?
1: Lots going on in the background there, Matt. So the Southwest Res, there's lots happening there, talking to developers and Energy Co, working through planning agreements, consent approvals, how we're going to manage transport and accommodation and all those sorts of things. So there's lots happening. Staff are very busy working their way through all that. And they're using that for opportunities around any other economic development in town. Council's looking at some planning proposals around the resource recovery precinct out at the tip, and also the Hay Aerodrome, and what opportunities around industrial land and other land that we could develop that precinct to generate economic activity. So lots of things happening in the background, not a lot for people to see at this stage. However, that will start to drop out into council reports and then to the public over the next 6 to 12 months.
0: Wow, that's really exciting. I actually love that area. Just as you hit coming into town, I always just have a nice look at the airport and occasionally have stopped and taken some photographs if there's been a plane taking off.
1: Absolutely. Airports are very memorising. Like, you can sit there and watch it for ages, but we own quite a bit of land there So we're looking at what's the opportunities to develop some industrial area that's aerodrome related also, but also look at the opportunity around how that can tie into anything to do with the Southwest Reef. So there's lots of things happening, Matt, that we've got going. Irons in the fire, you could say.
0: Yeah.
1: And we just and a lot of that will come out, like I said, in the next 6 to 12 months.
0: Yeah, it's very exciting, David. Just like the many events we've got, we are the event capital of the Riverina, I reckon.
1: Absolutely, and credit to the staff who manage and run those events. But obviously, the June long weekend was fantastic, yep. And then we had the weekend after with the Sheep Show and the Hay Cutters match on with over 400 people there.
0: Yeah.
1: Very, very exciting, and well done to all those people involved in organising, coordinating those. And then we've got some events coming up. We've got the Hay Show on the 11th and 12th of September. And then we've got the Hay Glow at the Duck Pond in the 9th and 10th of October. So a couple of big events coming up in the next couple of months.
0: Yeah. Major projects.
1: Yeah, so we're a little bit quiet on the major project front. We've still got the heavy vehicle rest area. You would have seen there's been the construction over there. That's been stopped us at the moment while we get the aerodrome entrance up and going.
0: Mm.
1: We're hoping to start this month on that project, and the fill that we cut out of that job at the aerodrome entrance is used as fill on the heavy vehicle rest area. So as soon as we do the start the earthworks there, that what we cut out with the excavator will be trucked up and placed at the heavy vehicle rest area. So those two projects tie in together. They're our major projects we've got going at the moment. And we just have one other one that we're looking at, is doing some battery and solar systems on our water treatment plants, the raw water pump station and the sewage treatment plant, to get some energy efficiency into those sites, which are our council's major electrical energy consumption sites. So we're looking at how we can improve our energy efficiency and reduce our power bills for those sites.
0: Well, that is a good thing, because those energy prices just keep creeping up on us.
1: They do. I don't think it's going to stop anytime soon.
0: No. Now, the next topic I'm also not familiar with, travelling public behavioural insights.
1: That's right. So the New South Wales government, so council's been working quite hard with Transport for New South Wales and the minister about how we can improve public transport in Hay, and recently announced that the CountryLink bus service that used to go to Cootamundra now goes to Wagga, which allows people to travel to Wagga now for appointments, which is very, very exciting and beneficial for our town. But they also got a survey at the moment. It's on council's Facebook page on the behavioural insights in the public transport. So this is, I encourage the community to have a look at that survey and complete it, because the more people we can get to complete that survey and get more data, it's only going to help them to improve any public transport here in Hay. So just encourage people to have a look, and if they've got any inquiries, come contact us here at the office and we'll help them out.
0: That's really good. And David, how are the tourism numbers looking as we're heading into the middle of winter?
1: Yeah, so it has been down in sort of that 20% or so due to the fuel, but it seems to have stabilised a little bit now. I know this is still fair that the motels are still reasonably occupied, and our camping grounds are as well. So it seems to, in my view, seems to stabilise, but it has been down on the same months last year. So hopefully now with the fuel price dropping, we'll see that increase in that tourism. Winter is a little bit quieter here in Hay, but hopefully we'll see a bit of a rebound, which will be great.
0: Yeah, it will be. Working class man.
1: I love this song. I think it might have been the first CD I actually ever bought.
0: Oh, wow.
1: It was either that or Def Leppard Hysteria. I can't remember which one it was. Might have been about the same time. And I remember getting my first CD player secondhand from a mate, and that was instead of having the old cassettes. Well, there's nothing wrong with cassettes, I've still got them all, but I think it was like definitely one of the first CDs I got.
0: Wow. Well, thanks for that, and yeah, we've got a cassette player in the radio station if you ever want to borrow one.
1: Oh, no worries. I've got a massive big box full of them. I can bring them up and we can play some of the oldies.
0: Yep.
1: That'd be great.
0: Sounds good. Well, thanks for the update, David, and have a great day.
1: You too. Thanks very much, mate. Bye.
0: Cheers. Bye.

0: Hi, Riley Batt here. As someone living in the country, rural communities are close to my heart, but they are also the place where way too many people on our roads are tragically killed. Road trauma isn't just a number. It's a loved one and a member of the community. With a large number of deaths occurring on rural roads, it's time to step up and choose road safety for ourselves and loved ones and all road users. Road safety needs you.
1: So here we are, we're down here at the Riverine Grazier office, and there is no better way to spend the first day of the new financial year. Where the last financial year went, I've got no idea. But Tertia's here to tell us what's on the front page of the Grazier. How are you, Tertia?
2: Hi, good morning, Matt, and a happy financial new year to you and to everyone else. Yes, it's been a bit of a beanie kind of weather, hasn't it? And that's exactly what we're depicting on the front page this week. The high school students hosted a morning tea to raise money for brain cancer. And Krista popped along and took some fabulous photos of that event. And in harder news, Ravensworth Feedlot has been included in the 2026-27 New South Wales state budget to the tune of $4 million to expand their feedlot from 500,000 to 750,000 cattle. From 50,000 head of cattle to 75 head of cattle. That will improve, increase job opportunities, food security, and can only be good for the country.
1: Well, it certainly will. And what a big win. $4 million is not just a drop in the ocean. That is, wow, quite the substantial amount for them.
2: That's right. And it's a private company. It's a local company. So that is, wow. Yeah, and on last Saturday afternoon, there was a sea of pink with a touch of red when the Lions Ladies Day had their special day. Some few photos on that as well. Ethel O'Donnell, who is the Evergreen Lady of Hay, she celebrated her 90th birthday, and she looked just like she looked when I first came to Hay, and that was about 40 years ago.
1: Wow. Tertia, I wonder what her secret is to looking so fresh and so young.
2: I think she stays busy. She is very busy, that lady. Now, we've also got something on the local council, Sramjog, are really getting together to push back on these buybacks, the water. And as our Mayor Carol Ottaway said, our community has already done significant heavy lifting over the past two decades with 59.6 gigalitres of water recovered from the Hay local government area. That's massive. No wonder our shops are empty.
1: Wow. I've got no words. That is not good.
2: No, that's right. So all our local councils in the area are in on this. They're all together. They're all pulling for this and fighting together for this. And in much brighter news, we have a new kitchen opening at Shea Outback next Wednesday. Joe Wilson, who was a brilliant student at Hay War Memorial High School, all he wanted to do was to become a chef, and he has travelled in other parts of the world, worked in three Head Chef Award venues, and he is going to open the Wallaroo Kitchen at Shea Outback next Wednesday.
1: Wow. How exciting. And do we have any idea what type of food, Tertia?
2: He makes his own condiments. So I think we can rely heavily on that. And especially one of his specialties is pickled onions. Oh. He does that himself. I know, wow, isn't it?
1: Wow.
2: So we're still going to keep the crowd favorites like the minced lamb sandwiches, steak sandwiches, and so on. And he also hopes to have some evening meals from time to time over dinner, which I'm going to be there for that.
1: Yeah, look, you and me both, I am quite the foodie and I love trying new stuff. So we've got this addition, which I'm really looking forward to. Now, I can see there, Tertia, you've come up with a page there that is a thing that everyone's talking about at the moment, that's fuel prices.
2: That's right. As of today, the fuel excise has been cut in half, so expect to pay more for your fuel as of today. But that cut is going to continue until it's totally where it was pre the war in the Middle East. But our prices are still expensive because of the raw product, but the government's aid is coming to an end.
1: So we just have to watch those prices and, hopefully it doesn't affect us as much as it was when the war first started, is all I can say.
2: Yeah, it was a bit like the COVID toilet thing. We all clattered up to the fuel station and you drive around the block and then you fuel up again. Now, Wind Network, they've delayed their closure. It's not a permanent solution because it's just going to be for a little while, and then at this stage they're still planning to shut down. But we've got a little bit of leeway there.
1: Which is good, and I did see over the weekend, I think it was in the Age newspaper, that there's been a big drop in people watching free-to-air TV, and that there's been a huge shift to online streaming.
2: Yes, there is. And it's bad if you're in business such as the media as well, because there's a lot of online reading and people no longer use their local media outlet as a first point of call. But that's the way the world is going. Now, Krista went out to Nyangi. It's a property near Baruban, actually our neighbours. They are saving their homestead. It's not the one that they live in now. It is believed to be one of the oldest homesteads in the Riverina. Big job there ahead for Marcus and Cass Hook. But, yeah, kudos on them for doing that.
1: Yeah, it's like the cottage with the green door. I love it.
2: It's very yesteryear, isn't it? Beautiful, yes. Yeah. Now, we're also featuring our Kimberly today because she's returning serialized fiction. Can you remember the Charles Dickens serialized fiction? Well, Kimberly's onto it.
1: Oh, I can. And look, all my memories from school start flooding back to me, all those English texts we had to read as a part of the school curriculum. Oh, yes, it's all right back here, Tertia.
2: That's right. But I do believe that Kimberly's writing will be lighter and maybe there's plenty of humour in it. Okay, in our Blast from the Past page, we're looking at War Wound Station, which used to be full of life years ago, and today it's just part of a neighbouring property, but it was really good to step in and find out what the life was like there when families still lived there, they still employed people, and had prize winning a ship on the property.
1: And I can see that we've got a bit of a problem there in that picture with termites around the windowsills, which living in country areas we're also familiar with. So hopefully maybe it'll start to look at the one that has had a lot of funds spent on it out near Karato. Yeah.
2: Oh, yeah, that's a danger when you no longer use a building. Once you move out of a house, nature takes over. Yes. And in sport, the junior magpies shone at Yanda, and Hay battled the Roos at Balranald with pleasing results. Lions continue percentage boost with a comprehensive win over the Roos. And Hay performed well against Kahuna on the squash courts. Dwyer took out the overall champion title at the June shoot. And the Magpies celebrated their first win for the season against Yenda.
1: Wow, and I was just looking at the picture there of the players from the Hay Lions. I tell you what, I don't think they'd be wearing those singlets on a day like today. Do you reckon, Tertia?
2: Nope, I wouldn't think so.
1: No.
2: They'll be wearing beanies.
1: Yeah, look, I think so. So that's what's in this week's edition. Make sure you head on out and get your copy of the Riverine Grazier. And remember also the office is open here this morning from 7 a.m. and you can pop on in, pick up your copy, and hey, have you got a story to tell? The girls would love to hear from you. Have a great day and a great week, Tertia.
2: Thanks, Matt. Goodbye. Thank you.

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1: I'm Alan Baskin. The first wave of changes to the NDIS is now in effect, but it's prompting concern. Mark Dransfield reports.
2: Providers of digital platforms and those supporting independent living must now be registered with the regulator. Regional families are worried about further changes. Disability advocate Joe Russell says there's concern these families will be swept up in a one-size-fits-all approach.
3: A lot of our providers are people we know. They're unregistered. And what makes them appealing is we know who they are. They really care about our family members because they probably already know them. For those smaller individual providers, if they have to register, well, they'll just close.
1: The housing market is again under pressure with a drop in building approvals and a decline in customers seeking mortgages. Analysts say higher interest rates and the government's tax changes have contributed to the fall. But the figures show a big rise in non-residential building as the construction of data centres ramps up. A suspected people smuggling incident off Queensland has raised questions about border security. Amy Drew with that story.
4: A boat reportedly carrying 12 asylum seekers was intercepted at Weipa on the Cape York Peninsula yesterday. The group, believed to be Chinese nationals, are now in custody. It's understood the incident is being investigated as a people smuggling operation. Nationals MP David Littleproud claims Labor is neglecting security on Australia's northern borders, and this interception could trigger a new surge in illegal boat arrivals. The Australian Border Force are yet to comment on the matter.
1: Victoria's Premier Jacinta Allan says fresh allegations that her office brokered a deal with the CFMEU on the level crossing removal project are baseless. The Age reports her former Office of Transport and Infrastructure intervened, enabling the union to secure its preferred labour hire company on the Gap Road level crossing. The Premier says she's proud of the project and what it delivered. There are new resources to help healthcare workers wean millions of Australians off overprescribed medication. The World First program will see 7,000 GPs, nurses and pharmacists trained in how to safely help adults to cut back. It'll first target reliance on sleeping pills and opioids. Monash University Associate Professor Emily Reeves says the medications can be addictive.
5: With medicines like the sleeping medicines, your body becomes tolerant to it.
1: An investigation is continuing into a house fire at Hope Island in Queensland, which left one man dead and two others fighting for life. Neighbours are being hailed heroes for helping a third and fourth occupant flee the residence. Detectives say some of the occupants were known to police, with the incident believed to be domestic violence related. More than 5,000 Kia minivans are being recalled due to a manufacturing fault. There's an issue with the fuel line in some Carnival models made between 2020 and 2025. Finally, to the Australian share market, the All Ords has closed down 55 points at 8931. One Australian dollar was buying 68.93 US cents. This is AIR News. The ARL Commission has reportedly agreed a mammoth broadcast deal to make rugby league the richest sport in Australia. News Corp reports Nine and Fox Sports are expected to retain their broadcast rights on a seven-year deal from 2028 worth $5.3 billion. In AFL, Saints co-captain Callum Wilkie has backed his coach to turn on the charm to lure Lachie Neale to the club after reports Ross Lyon will meet with the Brisbane Star this weekend as he continues to weigh up his future. James Hurd is officially in the running to be Essendon's next coach, confirming he spoke to Bombers president Andrew Welsh on Friday. The Socceroos have arrived in Texas ahead of their clash with Egypt on Saturday morning. Reports plenty of Aussie fans have delayed their trip home to watch the game. Midfielder Aiden Hristich says the support has been amazing.
6: The whole stadium is green and gold everywhere, right? So those yellow shirts, obviously, it does just look like a yellow shirt in the stands, but it means a lot to us. If you haven't booked your flight, get it booked.
1: Mexico has defeated Ecuador 2-0 to move into the round of 16. France beat Sweden 3-0, while Norway defeated Ivory Coast 2-1. Basketball legend LeBron James has confirmed he's leaving the LA Lakers after eight seasons with the NBA club. Australian Independent Radio News.
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7: Welcome to The World on Wednesday, the 1st of June. I'm Sean Bintley from Australian Independent Radio News. The United States Supreme Court has struck down US President Donald Trump's executive order seeking to end birthright citizenship, ruling 6-3 that the Constitution guarantees automatic citizenship to virtually all children born on American soil. Chief Justice John Roberts wrote the majority opinion, firmly rejecting the order President Trump signed on his first day back in office, marking the administration's third major defeat at the court in recent months. Three conservative justices, Clarence Thomas, Samuel Alito, and Neil Gorsuch, dissented. Kate Fisher reports from Washington.
8: This was kind of Donald Trump's signature policy. It's something he's campaigned on throughout his political career. And he made this executive order on the first day of his second term in office. Now we are at the final decision by the Supreme Court, and they have rejected his challenge to the right to immediate citizenship to babies born here on American soil by 6-3.
7: Venezuelan construction worker Anderson Daniel Salcedo spent 3 months in U.S. immigration detention before boarding a repatriation flight last Wednesday. Salcedo and more than 140 other returning migrants, including seven children, were sent to a nearby government-run hotel on their arrival home. But soon after, Venezuela's strongest quakes in more than a century ripped through coastal La Guaira estate, toppling the hotel and likely killing most of the deportees there, according to relatives. Nina Liu has more.
9: Venezuelan mother Yuli Salcedo waits outside the hospital where her son, Anderson Daniel Salcedo, remains hospitalized. After working as a construction worker in the U.S. for more than 3 years, the 22-year-old had just been repatriated to Venezuela on Wednesday, hours before the deadly earthquake struck. Salcedo and more than 140 other returning migrants were sent to a government-run hotel for processing. There they remained when the building collapsed. Yulis recounted how she waited for her son's homecoming.
10: The flight arrived at 11 a.m. Then they went through all the migratory process. He called me at 5 p.m. and told me, "I love you so much, Mom. See you tomorrow at home."
9: Salcedo's grandmother said by phone that he was rescued 40 hours after the quakes, suffering life-changing injuries. Most of the other 140 deportees were likely killed, according to relatives. Salcedo's family, along with relatives of other migrants lost in the hotel collapse, have questioned why deportees were taken there and why their phones and documents were withheld, complicating efforts to find and identify them. The government's return to the Homeland Grand Mission, which receives returning migrants, did not immediately respond to questions from Reuters. 3 days after the quakes, it posted a statement online expressing condolences for the victims. The government says at least 1,750 people were killed in the quakes, which also injured thousands and left some 16,000 homeless. Back at the hospital, Salcedo called for accountability.
10: "I want justice. I want justice because it's not fair that my son is lying in that bed with respiratory support, with his legs amputated at the age of 21. I'm asking for justice because this government can do to us Venezuelans whatever they want."
7: Qatar says U.S. envoys Steve Witkoff and Jared Kushner are in Doha, but that no direct meeting with Iranian officials is currently scheduled, contradicting the U.S. president, who said on Monday that Tehran had requested face-to-face talks. The Qatari foreign minister says the American envoys will instead hold indirect discussions, mediated by Qatar's prime minister, with the aim of fleshing out the details of a ceasefire agreed almost 2 weeks ago. Iran's foreign ministry has warned it will respond decisively to any violation of the Memorandum of Understanding. Jagriti Dave reports from Washington.
11: This round of talks is I guess you could call them technical talks. This is where the details of that ceasefire almost 2 weeks ago were thrashed out. It was a very vague outline, and now the detail is going to be discussed before it returns to the high-level talks where both sides then hopefully meet to then finalise some sort of resolutions. This leverage on the Strait of Hormuz is something that clearly is a point of concern. And you have many talks happening. So you have talks between Iran and Oman on the management of the Strait of Hormuz. You have the Qataris and the Omanis talking about the management of the Strait of Hormuz. Lots of parallel talks clearly taking place to try to resolve the situation and bring the operation on that crucial waterway that accounts for 20% of global traffic of oil back to normal levels.
7: China's foreign ministry has rejected blame for the China's foreign ministry has rejected blame for the European Union's economic difficulties, saying Beijing is not the root cause of the bloc's problems and that the two sides are partners, not rivals. The statement followed marathon trade talks in Brussels on Monday between EU Trade Chief Marco Šefčovič and Chinese Commerce Minister Wang Wengtao, which ended with an October deadline for progress on their deepening trade disputes. The EU's goods trades deficit with China reached around 360 billion euros, approximately $400 billion last year. William Denslow, reporting from Brussels, says there is hope that dialogue can prevent a further deterioration in trade relations with Beijing.
12: At a time when the EU is looking into potential defensive tools at its disposal to help protect European interests, there's certainly a hope that this dialogue can prevail without seeing a further increase in trade tensions with Beijing. Mr. Šefčovič has said that he is hoping to see positive progress in this ongoing dialogue by the autumn, perhaps by October. He'll be seeking some more positive results as the two sides will continue dialogue to try and improve these fractured trade relations.
7: Sir Keir Starmer says the UK has to be prepared for war to be able to deter potential enemies. The outgoing Prime Minister set out a £15 billion boost for defence spending, but acknowledged some road and energy projects would have to be scrapped to pay for it. The plan includes not replacing ageing naval destroyers, instead using cheaper controlling ships and a fleet of unmanned drone vessels. Critics have said government investment in defence is too little, too late, and more needs to be done to modernise the UK's armed forces. But the Prime Minister is confident the plan will keep the country safe.
13: The increase in defence spending that we put in place, announced last year, already in place, which was the single biggest sustained increase since the 1980s, and the fact that this defence investment plan builds on that. And it's not just the amount of money, it is also the capabilities. We've learnt a lot from Ukraine, actually also from Iran as well, about the capability that is needed in order to confront countries like Russia. That is exactly what's going on in Ukraine. So I am confident in that. I'm also confident because we're working more closely with our European allies on this. One of the arguments I've made repeatedly over the last 2 years is that European countries need to do more. If we're to be persuasive in that argument, and I think we are and can be, UK needs to show a leadership role, to be a trusted ally.
7: Police in Monaco and neighbouring France are searching for a man suspected of detonating a parcel bomb in the wealthy Mediterranean principality on Monday evening, wounding three people, including a Ukrainian oligarch. The device, which reportedly contained bolts and buckshot, exploded at around 9 o'clock local time in a residential building near the border with France. Two adults suffered life-threatening injuries, while a teenager was less seriously hurt. Surveillance footage showed the suspect fleeing on foot across the border into the French town of Beausoleil, and as of early on Thursday, no arrest had yet been announced. Peter Allen is in Paris with the details.
14: This huge blast was heard in the centre of Monaco at around 9 p.m. overnight, and those critically wounded were an emigre Ukrainian oligarch and his wife. His name is Vadim Ermolov. He's 58 years old, and he was targeted alongside Anna Ermolov, who's also in her 50s, and their 13-year-old son. Two adults in critical condition at the Princess Grace Hospital in Monaco this morning, while their son is far less seriously hurt. Vadim Ermolov is originally from central Ukraine and made his fortune in property, industry and alcohol following the collapse of the Soviet Union. He fled Ukraine because of the intensifying war with Russia in recent years and had become very unpopular with the Ukrainian authorities. December 2023, he was subjected to sanctions following decision enacted by President Volodymyr Zelensky. They were linked to his decision to allow alcohol trading operations with the Russians in Russian-occupied Crimea. Despite this, he's been living in a relatively high-profile way in Monaco for the past decade.
7: And that's The World for today.
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1: Air Sport Australia Second Edition, I'm Alan Baskin. It's day three action tonight at Wimbledon, and for his preview, here's Air Sport's Paul Walsh.
17: Day three will see only one Australian on court when Daria Kazatkina takes on the Indonesian Janice Jen for a place in the third round. Jen and Kazatkina have not met previously. However, there are 32 ranking places between them in the favour of the Indonesian. Jannik Sinner, Mia Andreeva and Novak Djokovic will all feature on centre court, with the Joker's opponent being the former world number three, Stefanos Tsitsipas. The other matchup of interest will be the battle between the Spanish generations when 19-year-old Rafael Hodar takes on the 34-year-old Pablo Corona Busta, with the elder statesman holding a 1-0 head-to-head advantage. In the men's doubles, it's the return of Nick Kyrgios to SW19 when he teams up with Alexander Bublik for their round one match. Paul Walsh at Wimbledon for Air Sport.
1: Meantime, Maya Joint admits it was
17: W19 when he teams up with Alexander Bublik for their round one match. Paul Walsh at Wimbledon for Air Sport.
1: Meantime, Maya

0: Matches at the FIFA World Cup 2026 were decided inside 90 minutes. Mexico beat Ecuador 2-0 and has now won all four of its matches and has yet to concede a goal. It'll face either England or Democratic Republic of Congo next. Kylian Mbappe brought his tally for the tournament to 6 goals by scoring twice in France's 3-0 win over Sweden as they go on to play Paraguay. Erling Haaland is one behind with 5, having netted Norway's winner in its 2-1 win over Ivory Coast, and will have to take on Brazil next. In NRL, Cameron Munster insists Queensland can't rely on the Brisbane crowd alone in next week's Origin decider. The Maroons head to Suncorp as hot favourites after smashing the Blues by 20 points in Game 2. But Munster says they've been caught out before.
1: We've lost the last two, which is not ideal, but it just shows that, you know, at times we've probably been a little bit complacent in that space. Sometimes, you know, when you think you've got the crowd behind you, you can't afford to be, you know, being complacent. We know where we're going, and that's Suncorp, and we need to make sure we make our fans happy.
0: The race to sign Lions AFL superstar Lachie Neale is heating up. Sarah Patterson reports.
2: Whilst Collingwood is widely considered the frontrunner to land the two-time Brownlow medalist, it could have some stiff competition in the form of St Kilda. Neale is reportedly set to meet with Saints coach Ross Lyon this weekend to discuss a potential switch from Brisbane. The pair previously worked together during their 7-year tenure at Fremantle. Both Neale and fellow Lyon Zach Bailey are free agents and have been linked with exits to rival clubs. Bailey is being circled by Adelaide on a lucrative deal thought to be worth as much as $10 million over 7 years. Sarah Patterson, S Sport.
0: Luke Beveridge is optimistic Marcus Bontempelli has used the bye as a freshen up after playing through injury. The Western Bulldogs captain had been playing through a knee and foot injury ahead of the bye. The Dogs coach says the bye came just at the right time.
3: He was better. The knee was feeling a lot better than it obviously was. It was hindering him, and the foot, that was the thing I was the most nervous about. When you've got an impact sort of an injury in your foot, that can get worse. So it seems like you'll come out of this period feeling pretty healthy.
0: James Hurd has confirmed he's officially in the running to be Essendon's next head coach. Here's what he told Footy Furnace.
4: Andrew Welsh and I had a chat on Friday, just letting me know that the process was about to start and that I'd be part of that process. So, yeah, it was good to finally have some contact from the club and have a chat about what the next steps are in this process that we're all looking forward to.
0: The Tour Down Under race routes have been announced for next year. Race director Stuart O'Grady says there'll also be a new format to shake things up.
5: The men's race will run from January the 19th through to the 24th, and then for the first time in history we'll have the final 3 days, so Friday the 22nd through to the Sunday the 24th, with men and women racing on the same day, the same location, on exactly the same stage, which will be a world first.
0: This is Air Sports Australia.
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7: It will be falling to between 12 and 9 overnight. Then into tomorrow, those showers increasing and a top of 18. 15 and partly cloudy as we head into the weekend on Friday. Saturday, the situation much the same. Partly cloudy and 15. And 15 and sunny on Sunday. Have a great evening and remember to stay tuned here on 2AFM.
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0: 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This news update is brought to us by Harrison's IGA in Hay, open Monday to Friday, 8 a.m. until 6:30 p.m. and 8 a.m. until 5 p.m. weekends.
1: I'm Alan Baskin. The first wave of changes to the NDIS is now in effect, but it's prompting concern. Mark Dransfield reports.
2: Providers of digital platforms and those supporting independent living must now be registered with the regulator. Regional families are worried about further changes. Disability advocate Joe Russell says there's concern these families will be swept up in a one-size-fits-all approach.
3: A lot of our providers are people we know. They're unregistered. And what makes them appealing is we know who they are. They really care about our family members because they probably already know them. For those smaller individual providers, if they have to register, well, they'll just close.
1: The housing market is again under pressure with a drop in building approvals and a decline in customers seeking mortgages. Analysts say higher interest rates and the government's tax changes have contributed to the fall, but the figures show a big rise in non-residential building as the construction of data centres ramps up. A suspected people smuggling incident off Queensland has raised questions about border security. Amy Drew with that story.
4: A boat reportedly carrying 12 asylum seekers was intercepted at Weipa on the Cape York Peninsula yesterday. The group, believed to be Chinese nationals, are now in custody. It's understood the incident is being investigated as a people smuggling operation. Nationals MP David Littleproud claims Labor is neglecting security on Australia's northern borders, and this interception could trigger a new surge in illegal boat arrivals. The Australian Border Force are yet to comment on the matter.
1: Victoria's Premier Jacinta Allen says fresh allegations that her office brokered a deal with the CFMEU on the level crossing removal project are baseless. The Age reports her former Office of Transport and Infrastructure intervened, enabling the union to secure its preferred labour hire company on the Gap Road level crossing. The Premier says she's proud of the project and what it delivered. There are new resources to help healthcare workers wean millions of Australians off overprescribed medication. The World First program will see 7,000 GPs, nurses and pharmacists trained in how to safely help adults to cut back. It'll first target reliance on sleeping pills and opioids. Monash University Associate Professor Emily Reeves says the medications can be addictive.
5: With medicines like the sleeping medicines, your body becomes tolerant to it.
1: An investigation is continuing into a house fire at Hope Island in Queensland, which left one man dead and two others fighting for life. Neighbours are being hailed heroes for helping a third and fourth occupant flee the residence. Detectives say some of the occupants were known to police, with the incident believed to be domestic violence related. More than 5,000 Kia minivans are being recalled due to a manufacturing fault. There's an issue with the fuel line in some Carnival models made between 2020 and 2025. Finally, to the Australian share market, the All Ords has closed down 55 points at 8931. One Australian dollar was buying 68.93 US cents. This is AIR News. The ARL Commission has reportedly agreed a mammoth broadcast deal to make rugby league the richest sport in Australia. News Corp reports Nine and Fox Sports are expected to retain their broadcast rights on a seven-year deal from 2028 worth $5.3 billion. In AFL, Saints co-captain Callum Wilkie has backed his coach to turn on the charm to lure Lachie Neal to the club after reports Ross Lyon will meet with the Brisbane Star this weekend as he continues to weigh up his future. James Hurd is officially in the running to be Essendon's next coach, confirming he spoke to Bombers president Andrew Welsh on Friday. The Socceroos have arrived in Texas ahead of their clash with Egypt on Saturday morning. Reports plenty of Aussie fans have delayed their trip home to watch the game. Midfielder Aiden Hrustic says the support has been amazing.
6: The whole stadium was green and gold everywhere, right? So those yellow shirts, obviously, It does just look like a yellow shoe in the stands, but it means a lot to us. If you haven't booked your flight, get it booked.
1: Mexico has defeated Ecuador 2-0 to move into the round of 16. France beat Sweden 3-0, while Norway defeated Ivory Coast 2-1. Basketball legend LeBron James has confirmed he's leaving the LA Lakers after 8 seasons with the NBA club. Australian Independent Radio News.
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8: It will be falling to between 12 and 9 overnight. Then into tomorrow, those showers increasing and a top of 18. 15 and partly cloudy as we head into the weekend on Friday. Saturday, the situation much the same. Partly cloudy and 15. And 15 and sunny on Sunday. Have a great evening and remember to stay tuned here on 2AFM.
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26: Hello again and welcome to the final episode as we wind up our chronicle of the 70s. Artie here, and once more, unto the breach we go. This is a song written by Don Walker and refers to a subject matter that was sitting there unseen. It references pregnancy termination, and as Walker says, many people seemed unaware of the subject. And the song was played on Australian radio stations that were owned by the Catholic Church. This is Cold Chisel.

Chisel and Choir Girl. The single reached number 14 on the Australian Canon Music Report and was Cole Chisel's first hit. Composer Don Walker was nominated for Best Recorded Songwriter at the 1979 TV Week Countdown Music Awards for the song. Since then, it's been recorded by Katie Noonan as part of a Cole Chisel tribute album, and in 2013, Taylor Henderson released it on his self-titled album. Moving now to the Windy City, and whilst there are a few places on Earth known by that title, the best known is Chicago. This song comes from Chicago band Styx and was included on their Cornerstone album. It was written by band member Dennis DeYoung as a birthday present for his wife, Suzanne.

sticks and vape. As far as the critics were concerned, Cashbox said it has crystalline singing and airy electric piano leads, but that the high harmonies are the highlight. Billboard called it a melodic pop number that should break the band into adult contemporary playlists. It did. It also peaked at number one on the Billboard Hot 100, as well as the Canadian and South African charts. It made six in the UK, three in Australia and New Zealand. ABBA, at the tail end of the 70s, was still around, and the following is a song designed to promote their upcoming American and European tour. The song was written by Benny and Bjorn and sung by Anna, weaving the image of a lonely woman who longs for a romantic relationship and views her loneliness as a forbidding darkness of night, even drawing parallels to how the happy endings of movie stars are so different from her own existence.

ABBA and Gimme Gimme Gimme a Man After Midnight. As of September 2021, it was ABBA's 10th biggest song in the UK, including both pure sales and digital streams. Cashbox magazine called it another exercise of sparkling Europop with the slightest hint of Boogie Bottom to give the song an edge. The song is notable as being one of two works in ABBA's discography, the other being Dancing Queen, that have gone on to become gay anthems. As for the charts, well, a sparkling number one on most European charts as well as Japan, and in the UK reached 3, New Zealand 15 and Australia 8. In Canada, it's only referenced on digital sales where it peaked at 46. It was awarded a gold record in Denmark, France, Italy and the Netherlands, and platinum in the UK. Now, to wrap up part one is an American singer and actress who was in TV's Night Court playing the role of Billie Young. It's a step away from her involvement on Meatloaf recordings, including Paradise by the Dashboard Light. This, then, is We Belong to the Night from Ellen Foley, which peaked at 7 in South Africa, 1 in the Netherlands and 15 in Australia.

0: Ellen Foley, and We Belong to the Night. Stay with us for a bit of One Eye Rock from Dr. Hook.
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0: This song is about comforting and encouraging a grieving and despondent friend who's lost a love, with the reassurance that better love will be found in the future.

to Hook and Better Love Next Time. It was one of three songs released from their Sometimes You Win album. It peaked at 39 in Canada, 33 in West Germany, 24 in Australia, 12 on the Billboard Hot 100, 8 in the UK, 7 in New Zealand and 6 in Ireland. Moving to a band that emerged from London just a couple of years earlier, fronted by Gordon Matthew Thomas Sumner. But we know him better as Sting. Sting wrote this song, ostensibly about someone cast away on an island who uses the mass communication method of chucking a bottle with a message in it into the sea and awaiting a reply. A bit like the postal services these days. Just

Sting and Police and Message in a Bottle. Rolling Stone magazine ranked it at 65 on its list of the 100 greatest guitar songs of all time. Cashbox described the song's hook as a mesmerizing guitar figure that's similar to that of Blue Oyster Cult's Don't Fear the Reaper. However you saw it, it was a huge hit in the UK, did well most everywhere else, and is still played on radio today. The number one's reserved for the UK and Irish charts. It made 74 on the Billboard Hot 100 and 62 on Cashbox. In Canada, it reached number two, which shows what a border can do. In New Zealand, it reached 11, and in Australia, five. Moving now to a debut from new wave artist Gary Numan. This song comes from his first album, The Pleasure.

0: Gary Numan and Cars, a song he personally describes as pretty average. However viewed, it did land at number one in the UK and Canada, 9 in America and Australia, and double that, 18, in New Zealand. Now to a song written by Paul Williams and Kenneth Asher. It's a song that in 2020 was deemed culturally, historically, or aesthetically significant by America's Library of Congress and was selected for preservation in the National Recording Registry. It's a song from the perspective of a frog.
1: Why

Rainbow Connection by Kermit, or actually the voice of the late Jim Henson. It was the opening song from the Muppet movie. AllMusic described Rainbow Connection as an unlikely radio hit, which Kermit the Frog sings with all the dreamy wistfulness of a short green Judy Garland, and added that it serves the same purpose in the Muppet movie that Over the Rainbow served in The Wizard of Oz, with nearly equal effectiveness, an opening establishment of the character's driving urge for something more in life. On the charts, it did okay in two marketplaces, America, where it peaked at 25 on the Hot 100, and Australia, where it reached 14 on the Kent Music Report. It's been covered on records by at least 32 well-known artists, from Judy Collins, The Carpenters, Kenny Loggins, Willie Nelson, Gwen Stefani, and Barbara Streisand, among others. Who knew? 1979 was still officially part of the disco era, although the genre was on the wane. Into that, of course, steps Harry Casey and his band with

KC and the Sunshine Band and Please Don't Go. In a scene befitting the end of an era, this was their last song to hit number one. That happened in America on the Billboard Hot 100, Canada's top singles, South Africa's Springbok chart, and in Australia on the Kent Music Report. In the UK, reached 3, Ireland 5. It was awarded a silver record in Britain. Back to Australia now to round out part two and Brisbane-born Edith Bliss. This was her debut song on the Grundy Organisation's Go label, which peaked at 24 on the Aussie charts.

0: Edith Bliss, and If It's Love You Want. You might remember Edith from Simon Townsend's Wonderworld on the O10 network. We lost her to lung cancer in 2012. Next up, a solo from a 10cc member.
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0: English singer-songwriter Graham Gorman is best known for his time as co-lead singer and bass guitarist with 10cc. In fact, for the band's entire time from 1972, he was there. He's written songs for the Yardbirds, the Hollies, Herman's Hermits, Ohio Express, and this for himself.

Graham Goldman and Sunburn. The song was written for Farrah Fawcett and Charles Grodin's film of the same name. It hit three charts that we can reference, peaking at 52 on the UK charts, 34 in the Netherlands and 26 in Australia. Now, do you like pina coladas? Getting caught in the rain? Could you happily give yoga a wide berth? Perhaps have a penchant for getting down and dirty in the dunes at the Cape? Yes? No? Here's the escape song. I was tired.

Escape from Rupert Holmes, known by many as the Pina Colada song. I guess we don't all know our partners as well as we'd like. Holmes said he only came up with Pina Colada as he was standing at the mic in studio ready to record. He changed a few lines in the song and away he went. Number one was the reward in Canada and America, 3 in Australia, 4 in New Zealand, 11 in South Africa, and just 23 in the UK. Now, remember the Kinks? Back in 1966, they had a B-side release of the Ray Davies song I'm Not Like Everybody Else. It was the flip side of the hit Sunny Afternoon. In this case, it was the debut single recorded by Aussie shock rock band Jimmy and the Boys. I'm

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1: 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Call 6993 1277. Open Monday to Friday, 8 a.m. until 5 p.m. and Saturday, 9 a.m. until 12 p.m.
2: I'm Alan Baskin. The first wave of changes to the NDIS is now in effect, but it's prompting concern. Mark Dransfield reports.
3: Providers of digital platforms and those supporting independent living must now be registered with the regulator. Regional families are worried about further changes. Disability advocate Joe Russell says there's concern these families will be swept up in a one-size-fits-all approach.
4: A lot of our providers are people we know. They're unregistered. And what makes them appealing is we know who they are. They really care about our family members because they probably already know them. For those smaller individual providers, if they have to register, well, they'll just close.
2: The housing market is again under pressure with a drop in building approvals and a decline in customers seeking mortgages. Analysts say higher interest rates and the government's tax changes have contributed to the fall, but the figures show a big rise in non-residential building as the construction of data centres ramps up. A suspected people smuggling incident off Queensland has raised questions about border security. Amy Drew with that story.
5: A boat reportedly carrying 12 asylum seekers was intercepted at Weipa on the Cape York Peninsula yesterday. The group, believed to be Chinese nationals, are now in custody. It's understood the incident is being investigated as a people smuggling operation. Nationals MP David Littleproud claims Labor is neglecting security on Australia's northern borders, and this interception could trigger a new surge in illegal boat arrivals. The Australian Border Force are yet to comment on the matter.
2: Victoria's Premier Jacinta Allen says fresh allegations that her office brokered a deal with the CFMEU on the level crossing removal project are baseless. The Age reports her former Office of Transport and Infrastructure intervened, enabling the union to secure its preferred labour hire company on the Gap Road level crossing. The Premier says she's proud of the project and what it delivered. There are new resources to help healthcare workers wean millions of Australians off overprescribed medication. The World First program will see 7,000 GPs, nurses and pharmacists trained in how to safely help adults to cut back. It'll first target reliance on sleeping pills and opioids. Monash University Associate Professor Emily Reeves says the medications can be addictive.
6: With medicines like the sleeping medicines, your body becomes tolerant to it.
2: An investigation is continuing into a house fire at Hope Island in Queensland, which left one man dead and two others fighting for life. Neighbours are being hailed heroes for helping a third and fourth occupant flee the residence. Detectives say some of the occupants were known to police, with the incident believed to be domestic violence related. More than 5,000 Kia minivans are being recalled due to a manufacturing fault. There's an issue with the fuel line in some Carnival models made between 2020 and 2025. Finally, to the Australian share market, the All Ords has closed down 55 points at 8931. One Australian dollar was buying 68.93 US cents. This is AIR News. The ARL Commission has reportedly agreed a mammoth broadcast deal to make rugby league the richest sport in Australia. News Corp reports Nine and Fox Sports are expected to retain their broadcast rights on a seven-year deal from 2028 worth $5.3 billion. In AFL, Saints co-captain Callum Wilkie has backed his coach to turn on the charm to lure Lachie Neale to the club after reports Ross Lyon will meet with the Brisbane Star this weekend as he continues to weigh up his future. James Hurd is officially in the running to be Essendon's next coach, confirming he spoke to Bombers president Andrew Welsh on Friday. The Socceroos have arrived in Texas ahead of their clash with Egypt on Saturday morning. Reports plenty of Aussie fans have delayed their trip home to watch the game. Midfielder Aiden Hristich says the support has been amazing.
7: The whole stadium was green and gold everywhere, right? So those yellow shirts, obviously, It does just look like a yellow shoe in the stands, but it means a lot to us. If you haven't booked your flight, get it booked.
2: Mexico has defeated Ecuador 2-0 to move into the round of 16. France beat Sweden 3-0, while Norway defeated Ivory Coast 2-1. Basketball legend LeBron James has confirmed he's leaving the LA Lakers after 8 seasons with the NBA club. Australian Independent Radio News.
8: 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It will be falling to between 12 and 9 overnight. Then into tomorrow, those showers increasing and a top of 18. 15 and partly cloudy as we head into the weekend on Friday. Saturday, the situation much the same. Partly cloudy and 15, and 15 and sunny on Sunday. Have a great evening, and remember to stay tuned here on 2HayFM.
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27: 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I'm the lead singer of the band

0: Top Eddie with Maddie. My name's Maddie, and for the next 3 hours, I've got the hottest 30 songs in this country that have been voted in by you. There are 3 new entries into the countdown this week, 17 Aussies in the countdown. That is 60% Aussie music. I've got a future hit from, believe it or not, the Superman Lovers and Kai Sones. It's called Dancing in the Rain. Craig will be by with the UK Top 5 and the entertainment news, and he's doing his death list for this week. It's a pretty long week of funerals, I can tell you. Rod Stewart's stage scare as well. Plus, of course, you can get your votes in vote at hot30.au. Check out my hit pick next hour from Axel featuring Bon, Whatever Turns You On. It's a great song. Pete Reynolds will also be by next hour with the global number ones and the news wrap-up in LA Spins. And Richard Tucker will be popping by in the final hour of the countdown with the US Top 5. I'll have artist news and a ton more. All right, let's check out what you've been voting for this week in the Hot 30 with Maddie.
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0: Milhouse and the dub of Horny. 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And Just Stay, Jack Style and John with the Afrojacks remix of Turn the Light Off.

0: One man, 30 hits, zero compromises. He's not here to play it safe. He's here to play them all. 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
11: Last week in the Hot 30, this spent week number two in the number one position. It's Josh Fawaz, Like a Prayer.

0: 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This is your girl, Pink.
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0: on the Hot 30 with Maddie, brand new to the number 30 position. It's Milhouse and his Horny Dub. That features the vocals of our special friend of the show, Anaya Day. Also in there, last week's number one, Josh Fawaz and Like a Prayer. Not too far away in the Hot 30, we'll be catching up with Craig and Rod Stewart's On Stage Scare. But this one has dropped down too. It's Aussie Kelly Holiday and Dancing Too.
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flowers bloom, you quiet in the loudest room. 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

0: Brand new to the Hot 30 with Maddie, it's KLP and their cover of Point of View. Wow, I cannot believe that song came out over 20 years ago and it's just being covered now. Also in there, dropping down two to number 29, Kelly Holiday and Dancing Too. Well, it's time to catch up with Craig. He's got this week's obituaries.
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3: Hey everybody, this is Craig checking your entertainment news. A number of celebrity-related deaths this week. The world of television comedy is mourning the loss of legendary director James Burrows, who has died at the age of 85. Over a career spanning more than five decades, Burrows directed over 1,000 episodes of television and helped shape the modern sitcom with credits including Cheers, which he co-created, as well as Friends, Frasier, Will and Grace, Taxi and The Big Bang Theory. He won 11 Emmy Awards along the way. The music world is mourning the death of legendary industry mogul Clive Davis, who has passed away at the age of 94. Davis was the man behind the careers of some of music's biggest names, including Janis Joplin, Whitney Houston, Bruce Springsteen, Alicia Keys, Carlos Santana, and Barry Manilow. He was inducted into the Rock and Roll Hall of Fame in 2000. And Hollywood is mourning the death of actress Davae Chase, who has died at the age of 35. She passed away in a Los Angeles hospital after suffering from meningitis, which led to sepsis. Chase was best known for two iconic roles released in 2002, voicing lovable Lilo in Disney's Lilo and Stitch, which earned her an Annie Award, and playing the terrifying Samara Morgan in The Ring opposite Naomi Watts. She also lent her voice to Chihiro in the Studio Ghibli classic Spirited Away, and later appeared in HBO's Big Love and the cult film Donnie Darko. And in other news, rock legend Rod Stewart has given fans a fright after suffering a health scare during a concert in Utah. The 81-year-old music icon, who's currently on his One Last Time tour, appeared unsteady on stage and had to lean on equipment for support before staff rushed in with an oxygen tank. After taking a moment to recover, Stewart joked with the crowd that he nearly fainted before asking if they minded him finishing the next song sitting down. The scare comes after the British superstar was recently sidelined by an upper respiratory infection and a bout of laryngitis. That's it for the world of entertainment right now. I'll be back later on the Hot 30 with Maddie.
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You are always.

0: Craig is jumping with joy that Just Ajax Style and John the Afrojax remix of Turn the Lights Off has made it into the Hot 30 thanks to your votes. Straight into number 26. Also in there, another Aussie dropping down two to number 27. Sergeant Slick's Melbourne recut of the Pet Shop Boys, Always On My Mind. Around the corner in the Hot 30, my future hit from the Superman Lovers and Kyle Soanes. It's called Dancing in the Rain. You are going to love it. Plus, we'll catch up with the UK Top 5 and maybe even a flashback. Up next, the top 25 songs in this country as voted by you.
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7: Welcome back to the Hot 30 with Maddie on the way for you in the next 30. I'm going to take you back to a Mashed and Kutcher classic. Craig will be by with the UK Top 5, plus my hip hit from the Superman Lovers and Kai Sones in under 5 minutes. This one is down to It's Vassia Mind Electric on me. 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

0: My hit pick for this week from the Superman Lovers and Kai Soane's Dancing in the Rain. If you like that one, put a vote in for it. Vote at hot30.au is the email address. Also in there, dropping down two spots this week, friend of the show Vassie and Mind Electric with their song On Me. Well, Craig is standing by and it's a bumper week in the UK Top 5.
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2: Craig here for this week, UK Top 5. What a week for Olivia Rodrigo with her album You Seem Pretty Sad for a Girl So in Love topping the UK Albums Chart. She lands an extraordinary three tracks inside the top five. Drop Dead rockets up eight spots to number five. The Cure climbs one spot to number three. And straight in at number two, Stupid Song. Sam Fender and Olivia Dean's Rain Me In slips to number four in the middle of all that. And holding on at number one for a second week, boosted by a sellout limited edition collector's release that made it the biggest week of single sales in nearly 3 years, it's Taylor Swift with I Knew It, I Knew You from Toy Story 5. That's the UK Top 5. 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
3: 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There's celebrity sex scandals, dramatic love triangles and revealing paparazzi photos. And that's all just on his way to the studio.
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3: 43.

On the Hot 30 with Maddie, American Girls, Harry Styles, the Ulti remix dropping down two spots and up to this week to number 24, Fisher and Rain. Not too far away in the Hot 30, I'm going to take you back in time with a classic from Mashton Kutcher. It's called My Sunshine. You will remember the song and go, oh, I'm really glad he played that. Also, we'll find out who's in the number 21 position. This one is holding on to the number 22 position. It's Pink Panthers and Zara Larsson with Stateside on the Hot 30 with Maddie. 22.

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0: On the Hot 30 with Maddie, dropping down four spots to number 21 for the first time in 6 months. Sonny Federa, DOD and Poppy Bascombe with Think About Us. And a flashback in there as well, Mashton Kutcher, Aussie Music with My Sunshine. Isn't that a great song? Hey, not too far away in the Hot 30, we'll be catching up with Peter Reynolds. He's got the global number ones and news wrap-up in LA Spins. Plus, of course, my hip pick is on the way from Axwell featuring Bon, Whatever Turns You On. But up next, I've got an instant request for a Seymour FM listener in Victoria. You're on the Hot 30 with Maddie.
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0: Welcome back to the Hot 30 with Maddie. This would be hour number two, which means I'm about to get stuck into the top 20 songs in this country that have been voted in by you. I've got an instant request coming for a Seymour FM listener in just a couple of moments. Peter Reynolds will be by with the global number ones and the news wrap-up, and he'll tell us how Elon Musk became a trillionaire and now he's back to a billionaire. Aww. My hit pick is on the way from Axwell featuring Bon. It's called Whatever Turns You On. And if you miss an episode of the Hot 30, well, you've got nothing to stress about. 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How easy is that? All right, let's get stuck into our number two by finding out what you've been voting for.
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0: No matter where you are in Australia or around the world, you can get yourself an instant request into the Hot 30. This one's going out to Nellie, who listens to Seymour FM in Victoria. She wants to hear a classic from 16 years ago. It's Our City and Fireflies. You're on the Hot 30 with Maddie right around Australia.
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breath turns slowly. It's hard to say that I'd rather stay awake when I'm asleep, because my dreams are bursting at the seams.

0: on the Hot 30 with Maddie. Up two spots from last week in the countdown, it's Taylor Swift and the Chainsmokers remix of The Fate of Ophelia. Also going out to Seymour FM's listener Nelly, Our City and Fireflies. I said that in the most awkward way just then. Not too far away, we'll catch up with Peter Reynolds with LA Spins. Here's David Guetta, Teddy Swims and Tones and I, Gone, Gone, Gone.
1: Number 19. We will fight.

0: on the Hot 30 with Maddie, holding on to the number 18 position for a second week in a row, Tristan Black featuring Bianca, great Aussie music with Wildfire. Also in there, another Aussie, David Guetta, Teddy Swims, and our very own Tones and I with Gone Times 3. All right, now it's time to catch up with Peter Reynolds. He's got your latest in the LA Spins.
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1: Elon Musk became the world's first trillionaire when SpaceX began trading on the New York Stock Exchange. Mr. Beast has now hit 500 million subscribers on YouTube, the first ever to do so. The UK has unveiled a sweeping social media ban for users under 16. The FBI built its own replica small town to simulate real-world cyber attacks. Let that sink in.
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1: LA native Malcolm Todd's career is finally taking off. He's just dropped his fourth studio album, Do That Again, and the central theme of the album is modern-day toxic breakups. What makes his take on relationships truly realistic and original are his spoken word interludes between tracks and audio of him actually crying that he recorded on his phone. He's also announced a North American tour, which ends with 3 nights at the Greek Theater in LA. He'll be performing new and older tracks like this current hit song from a 2024 mixtape that we love. Here's Malcolm Todd with the song of the week, Earrings.

0: That was Malcolm Todd with the song of the week, Earrings. LA Spins is available on all music and podcast platforms. That's LA Spins, you know, with a Z. And that's what's happening in LA and Hollywood. For LA Spins, I'm Peter Reynolds. So long from the City of Angels. Now back to the Hot 30 with Maddie.
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0: Moving up four spots this week in the Hot 30 with Maddie, It's Offenbach and Star Sailor with Four to the Floor in at number 16. And dropping down three, Aussie Dom Dolla with Pure Tone and Addicted to Bass in at number 17. Well, around the corner in the Hot 30, I'm really excited about this. It's my hit pick for this week. It dropped today. It's Axwell featuring Bon. Whatever turns you on, it is a classy song. We'll also find out what was number one this week 2 years ago. And I've got the top 15 songs in this country as voted by you up next. You're on the Hot 30 with Maddie.
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0: Welcome back to the Hot 30 with Maddie. On the way for you in the next 30 minutes, you'll find out what was number one this week 2 years ago. Can you think back to what it could have been? Also, my hit pick from Axwell featuring Bon, Whatever Turns You On. You're going to love that. And I wonder if you can pick up on what song it tends to have a riff of. I think it's one thing, but you could have a different idea. This one is up one. It's Tom Budden and Uninvited and Chase the Sun.
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0: On the Hot 30 with Maddie, moving up five spots this week in the countdown and landing in at number 14, Caitlin Aragon and Haven with I Run. Also in there, up one, Tom Budden and Uninvited with their extended version of Chase the Sun in at number 15. Well, I've been talking about it all the way through the show. My hit pick this week is from Axwell featuring Bon. It's called Whatever Turns You On. In my mind, I can hear Atlantic Ocean's waterfall. Can you? That's the question. Here it is for you now. On the Hot 30 with Maddie around Australia.
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4: The Hot

Holding on to the number 13 position in the Hot 30 with Maddie, it's the Ulti remix of Alex Warren's Fever Dream. Also in there, my hit pick from Axwell featuring Bon, Whatever Turns You On. I also can hear Pump It Up as the song, as well as Atlantic Ocean. That one has really got me stumped. What do you think it is? Do you like it? If so, you can vote for it in the Hot 30. Vote at hot30.au. Not too far away, I'm going to take you back to the number one song of 2 years ago. This one, however, is up 4. It's Zara Larsson and Midnight Sun.

0: On the Hot 30 with Maddie, it's taken a massive jump this week, up 18 spots from last week in the countdown. Ariana Grande and the ulti mix of Hate That I Made You Love Me. Also, the number one song from 2 years ago today, Sabrina Carpenter and Espresso. Moving up four to number 12, Zara Larsson and the ulti mix of Midnight Sun. You're on the Hot 30 with Maddie right around Australia. Around the corner, not only will we be catching up with Craig for more entertainment news, plus Richard Tucker from Tucker 56 Radio. He'll be by with the US Top 5. I've got the top 10 songs in this country as voted by you, and an instant request up next for a Star FM Inverell listener in New South Wales. 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
27: 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I'm

0: Welcome back to the Hot 30 with Maddie. Hour number three. That means the top 10 songs in this country voted in by you. How do you get your votes in, I hear you ask? It's easy. Email vote@hot30.au. We couldn't have made it any shorter of that if we had have tried. Also, I've got an instant request coming for a Star FM Inverell listener in just a couple of moments. More entertainment news with Craig and the sad news that Daryl Braithwaite is calling it quits. Austin Powers 4, yeah baby, and The Grinch 2. Plus, Aussie's favourite biscuit has been decided, and I don't think it's the one I like the most. If you miss an episode of The Hot 30, you can catch it at hot30.au or go to Mixcloud. 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How easy is that? All right, let's check out what you've been voting for in hour number three.
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0: No matter where you are in Australia, I would love to play a request for you. You can email request@hot30.au. Once again, how short is that email address? This one's going out to Elise, who listens to Star FM in Inverell. This song came out 15 years ago. It's from 2011. It's Alexis Jordan and Happiness. You're on the Hot 30 with Maddie right around Australia. I got

0: What's up? This is your girl, Pink.
1: Hey, guys, what's happening? 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

0: and dropping down 5 spots this week to number 10, Somba, and the Ulti remix of Homewrecker. Also going out to Elise, who listens to Star FM in Inverell, a song that turns 15 this year, Alexis Jordan and Happiness. What a great song that one is. Craig is coming up in the next 10 minutes. He's going to tell you all about Austin Powers 4 and The Grinch number 2. And what is Australia's favourite biscuit? Well, there's only one way to find out. Be listening in 10 minutes. This one, however, is holding on to the number 9 position. It's Olivia Dean and Man I Need. You're on the Hot 30.
1: Number 9.

0: 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It's Marshmello.
1: 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This is Nicki Minaj.
2: 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I'm Nicki Orr.
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0: Aussie Ben Renner and Oscar Jammo, Crave You, moving up four spots and back into the top 10, landing in at number 8 this week in the Hot 30. And the song that spent 12 weeks in the number 1 position non-consecutively, 6 this year and 6 last year, I'm talking Olivia Dean and the Ulti remix of Man I Need. Well, Craig is standing by to tell you what Australia's favourite biscuit is.
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3: Hey, it's Craig back with more entertainment news. Australian music icon Darryl Braithwaite has announced he's retiring from live performances, bringing the curtain down on a touring career spanning almost 6 decades. The 76-year-old shared the news in a heartfelt social media post, saying ongoing physical issues had made it increasingly challenging to sing comfortably and had taken the joy out of performing. Braithwaite thanked his loyal fan base and the people who supported him throughout his 58 years in the industry. Darryl Braithwaite is best known for his iconic 1990 cover of The Horses, which has become one of Australia's most beloved sing-along anthems. Well, yeah, baby. After more than 2 decades, a fourth Austin Powers film is officially in the works. Comedy legend Mike Myers confirmed the news during an appearance at Trevor Noah's World Cup watch party when a fan asked directly whether Austin Powers 4 would ever happen, and the 63-year-old simply replied, yes. Myers declined to share any further details. And Grinch 2 is officially in the works, with Jim Carrey reportedly in talks to reprise his iconic role as the green-furred Grump, with Ron Howard expected to return as director. Carrey had previously said he'd only return if the role used motion capture after spending around 8 hours a day in makeup for the original. And it's official. Australia's favourite sweet biscuit has been crowned, and it's a classic. Arnott's Scotch Finger has taken out the top spot in a Canstar survey, earning 5 stars for overall satisfaction. The humble Scotch Finger has been part of the Arnott's family since way back in 1906. Arnott's actually dominated the entire list, with the classic assorted variety pack taking second place, Kingston in third, Monte Carlo in fourth, while McVitie's Digestive snuck in at number 5. Tim Tams managed only 7th place, but my question is, what happened to the chocolate Monty? That's a wrap of the entertainment news. Now back to the Hot 30 with Maddie.
0: Hold on, where's the Ice Vovo in all of this? Not impressed.
4: Number 7.

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3: 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It's your girl, Cardi B.
4: 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Number 6.

0: moving up to number 6 this week in the Hot 30 with Maddie. It's Fisher and Tones and I with Favour. Also up 3 to number 7, the Ulti remix of Gracie Abrams' Hit the Wall. What a great song. Well, not too far away in the Hot 30 with Maddie, we're going to find out what the top 5 songs in this country are. There is definitely a new one in there. Did it make it to number 1? Will we have a repeat of last week? We just have to keep listening to find out. Also, I'll be catching up with Richard Tucker with the US Top 5. But up next, the number 5 song in this country as voted by you. Stick around.
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0: Welcome back to The Hot 30. On the way, Richard Tucker with the US Top 5. I'll take you back to 1996 with a Eurotrax version of Rosella. And this one is up 1. Milky and Mulgrave, Just the Way You Are. You're on The Hot 30.
15: Number 5.

0: Moving up three spots this week in the Hot 30 with Maddie, it's Olivia Rodrigo and Drop Dead. That is the Ulti remix you've heard in the Hot 30. Also up one to number five, Milky and Mall Grab with Just the Way You Are. Well, it's time to catch up with Richard. He's standing by with your US top five.
1: What up?
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1: 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These are the hottest songs in America right now, so let's count them down. Starting off at number 5, it's rising country star Ella Langley with Be Her, a powerful song that's connecting with fans everywhere. Moving on at number 4, Olivia Rodrigo lands another hit on the chart with Drop Dead. Olivia continues her chart domination, but she's not done yet. Climbing into the number 3 spot, it's Olivia Rodrigo again with Stupid Song. Two songs in the top 5, that's a huge week for Olivia Rodrigo. Just missing the top spot this week is Ella Langley with Choosing Texas. An incredible run for Ella, holding both the number 5 and number 2 positions this week. And now the biggest song in the USA. Taking the number 1 spot this week is global superstar Taylor Swift with I Knew It, I Knew You. Congratulations to Taylor on the nation's number 1 song. 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

0: Moving up two spots this week in the Hot 30 with Matty DLE and Seeing Double with Can't Get You Out of My Head. Holding strong in the number three position this week, Tame Impala and Jenny with the Dracula remix. Getting Jenny involved has really launched that song worldwide. Well, not too far away, we'll find out what is number one. This is a Eurotracks flashback of Rosella's Everybody's Free out of 1996. You're on the Hot 30 with Matty.
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3: Air News Headlines, I'm Mark Dransfield. Making news today, the federal government says a drop in property prices will not be permanent, with values to rise over time. The opposition says the result shows budget tax changes have hurt the market, putting some homeowners into negative equity. A suspected people smuggling incident off the far north Queensland coast has raised questions about the government's handling of border security. A man's body has been found following a house fire on the Gold Coast that's also left two men in a critical condition with significant burns. The family of a Perth man missing in Mexico for nearly a month say they're becoming increasingly concerned about him. 10 new life-saving medicines have been added to the pharmaceutical benefits scheme today, half of them targeting cancer. And actor and comedian Gene Wilder has been resurrected by AI for a Netflix series on Willy Wonka. In air sport, World Cup co-host Mexico has advanced to the round of 16 with a 2-0 win over Ecuador. St Kilda coach Ross Lyon will reportedly meet with Lachie Neal in the coming days as the Brisbane Premiership winner weighs up a move to Melbourne. And Maya Joint says she's yet to process her win against Serena Williams after cutting short the seven-time champion's return to Wimbledon. The 20-year-old Aussie claimed victory in three sets on centre court. These stories and more today. This is Air News.
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5: It will be falling to between 12 and 9 overnight. Then into tomorrow, those showers increasing and a top of 18. 15 and partly cloudy as we head into the weekend on Friday. Saturday, the situation much the same. Partly cloudy and 15, and 15 and sunny on Sunday. Have a great evening and remember to stay tuned here on 2HFM.
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Hello and welcome to Showcase Australia with Connie Kiss Anderson. Another week of great music lined up for you. Brand new singles out to Australian country radio, all by Aussie country music artists. Starting off with a triple play, we're going to hear the new singles from Lucy Powell, Lily Grace and Robbie Mortimer. So first up, let's take a listen to a great track from Lucy Powell called Best of Me.

Robbie Mortimer there with You Got That Love. This track marks the singer-songwriter's first collaboration with producer duo M Squared. He says working with Michael and Michael was a new experience and it put him a little bit out of his comfort zone. But as we all know, that's a good thing. That's when you grow. Robbie originally hails from Orange in New South Wales and has a video out to support that track. It's one that he took the reins of being creative director. This single, You Got That Love, is a co-write between Robbie and renowned songwriter Wyatt Durrett, who works with Luke Combs and the Zac Brown Band. And so it was a dream come true for Robbie to write and collaborate as well as connect with Wyatt. Before Robbie, we heard from Lily Grace with Give Me That. The track was inspired by her own journey and she wrote it on a writing trip to Nashville. And as you could hear, it details her experience as a young artist in the industry. Her previous releases have done well for her, even though she's a rising star. She had the support of James Blundell with her first single. Opening up the program, we heard a track from Lucy Pyle called Best of Me. Quite an infectious track, really, and at just 20 years old, she is an emerging country music talent who has clocked up some serious miles. She's been mentored since she was 14 years old by none other than Gina Jeffries, and this track was a collaboration as well as recorded by Gina's husband, who is a Golden Guitar Award-winning producer and artist in his own right, Rod McCormack, along with Nashville-based songwriter Sam Gay. Lucy does have a video to support that track, which was produced by Duncan Toombs from The Filmery, and it pictures Lucy amidst Sydney CBD's grungy metro. She was the standout songwriter in the Triple J Unearthed High in 2020 and 2021. She was also crowned the winner of the team category in the 2020 International Songwriting Competition and twice named Australian Songwriters Association Youth Songwriter of the Year. And of course, we can understand why with that track. Connie Kiss Anderson here, and you're listening to Showcase Australia. Coming up at Triple Play, we're going to hear tracks from Murray Lloyd, Colin Lilly and Lucy Tiger, slightly alternate and a little bit more traditional. Here's Murray with Time.

0: Lucy Tiger there with her new single called Everybody Knows Your Name, the new single and sixth single from her forthcoming album called Greetings from Muscle Shoals. As you could hear, Lucy's carved out her own unique brand of Southern Country Rock and is one of the few independent Aussie artists to achieve some chart success on the Music Row charts. The track Everybody Knows Your Name was written and performed by Lucy, who played acoustic guitar and vocals, and it also features Bob Ray on bass guitar, Justin Holder on percussion, and Will McFarlane on electric guitar. Engineering was Colin Lott, and the producer on that track and album was John Gifford III, mastered by Don Shrigley. Before Lucy, we heard from Colin Lilly with Awoke. It is a standalone single. Colin is one of Australia's favourite Aussie Scotsmen. In other words, he originally is from Scotland, but has made Australia his home. He says in his press that the premise of Awoke is that you should always be 100% true to yourself, even if it makes you or others uncomfortable. I would fully agree. For the track, Colin assembled an A-team to bring the song to life. In the producer's chair was none other than Catherine Britt and Bradley Bergen, and Shane Nicholson assumed mixing duties while Jeff McCormack was responsible for mastering. Now, if that name rings a bell, it is because he is Rod McCormack's brother. Opening up the triple play, we heard from Murray Lloyd with a track called Time. When I went to research Murray, there was very little information in his press, but he is a guitarist, vocalist based on the Sunshine Coast of Australia. And he was born in New Zealand, sharing the same birthplace as Neil and Tim Finn of Split Enz and Crowded House fame. He comes from a farming family and he started playing music from an early age, encouraged by his father, who was a classically trained piano player. Taking up guitar, he played in bands during his school years and started to work as a full-time musician after arriving in Australia at the young age of 21. He's travelled and worked all along the east coast of Australia, including many of the big island resorts, and he now calls the Noosa hinterland his home.
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0: Connie Kiss Anderson here, and you're listening to Showcase Australia, where it is my pleasure to introduce you to and showcase new singles out to Australian country radio, all by Aussie country music artists. The next triple play is going to be one that is a little bit more traditional in its delivery. Let's take a listen to tracks from Glenn Levi, Rod Williams, and Ruby Shea featuring The Red Horse. Here's Glenn Levi with All Good Things Must Have an End.

Ruby Shay there, featuring The Red Horse with a track called Brookfield Avenue. This is a single that she has released, and it is for her brother Nathaniel. Ruby Shay is a First Nations artist, and the track was written as an ode to the memories created in the only home that they ever shared together as siblings and with their mother before moving into the foster care system. Ruby says in a press that when writing this track, it was important that she focused on the good, on those memories that have never been forgotten and those times that are locked away as core moments. As I mentioned, Ruby Shay is a First Nations singer-songwriter from the central coast of New South Wales, and she is celebrated for her storytelling and deeply personal songs. She found a therapeutic solace in music from a young age, and it has profoundly influenced her art. She began playing the keyboard at age 6 as an escape from the outside world,

of age while living with his grandparents on a dairy farm, where he would help with the milking chores until it was time to saddle up his pony and ride it 5 miles to and from the small country school. Rod's well known for his performances as a bush balladeer and putting his own touch to some of the country music classics that have been written. He retired from the stage nearly 25 years ago, but has returned to the scene with a newfound passion and is pleasing audiences Australia-wide. Opening up the triple play, we heard the latest single from Glenn Levi called All Good Things Must Come to an End. It is the title track of his album. Glenn is an ex-serviceman of the Australian Army, and he moved to Western Australia back in the 70s. And after travelling around Australia with the Army, he now calls Perth home. His first instrument was the harmonica, and then later taught himself to play drums and also the guitar. He's been the front man in various bands and duos around Western Australia and is highly regarded for his showmanship. He also is a co-host of a country music radio show broadcast out of Western Australia. Connie Kiss Anderson here, and you're listening to Showcase Australia. For the latest updates, playlists and other information, pop in and say good day to me on social media. I have 2 pages on Facebook, one for me as a singer-songwriter and one for this program. Coming up, a triple play. Let's take a listen to new music from Dear Tommy, Nixter and Bridget Pross. Here's Dear Tommy with Winter in July.

0: Bridget Pross there with Black is the Colour. It is the title track from her album of the same name and her rendition of a traditional Irish Scottish folk song, one that no one actually knows who wrote, and she found it quite intriguing and magical, so she decided to cover it. Bridget is originally from Tasmania and returned home just recently after spending 10 years in Melbourne working her craft. She's been writing original music and performing publicly since the age of 15 and has supported a number of high-profile local and international acts, including the likes of Joe Cocker, John Butler Trio and Renee Geyer, to name just a few. Over the past 2 years, Bridget's been flying back and forth from Melbourne to work on her third full-length original album, which I mentioned was called Black is the Colour, and the producer-engineer on that track is Michael Zammit of Airwaves Studios. She's currently enjoying family time and doing solo shows around the Hobart music pub circuit. Before Bridget, we heard from the artist who simply calls herself Nixter with a track called Somebody. It is a single that she's released, not associated with an album. She says in her press that it was written about how good her family are at supporting her, regardless of how others have treated her. She also says that she's often taken them for granted, but one day she realized that she was truly blessed. Nixter is an award-winning singer-songwriter and multi-instrumentalist, and she has prided herself in never being pigeonholed as a master of only one genre. She has played solo, duo, and in bands and travelled the world for the last 30 years, performing at countless events, and has proudly self-funded 8 albums. Opening up the triple play, we heard a track from newcomer Dear Tommy. The track was called Winter in July, and it is the debut release from Dear Tommy, who is Tamworth born and bred. Unafraid to take risks, she pairs her farm girl grit with the sass of a bona fide city slicker, but she knows what it means to be country. And a little fun fact, Dear Tommy was also the co-producer on the recent Bella McKenzie's release called Cowboy, which you heard here on Showcase Australia. Connie Kiss Anderson here, and you've been listening to Showcase Australia, where it has been my pleasure to introduce you to and to showcase new and current singles out to Australian country radio, all by Aussie country music artists. To take you out, the current single from Watling and Bates, doing very well for them, called Grandfather's Watch, and it's from their forthcoming album called Dark Middle Period. Kim Watling and Jeffrey Bates are Watling and Bates, and they are songwriters from Yunamgar in New South Wales on the western edge of the Northern Rivers. They are known for their distinctive brand of old-time gothic hillbilly honky-tonk. The track Grandfather's Watch was written and produced by Jeffrey Bates, and it features Kim Watling on vocals, banjo and harmonica, Jeffrey Bates on guitars, bass and backing vocals, and Marcus Schindler on drums. I do hope you enjoyed the program, and if you did, tune in same time, same channel next week. And until then, this is Connie Kiss Anderson signing off from Showcase Australia. As I say each week, especially with winter here in Australia and the flu season being pretty prevalent, not to mention COVID is still lingering, do be good, have lots of fun, but make sure you keep your distance, wash your hands, and always remember to love your fellow man. I'll see you next week.
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0: Well, it's that time of the month. We get to catch up with the General Manager from the Hay Shire Council, and it's David Webb on the line. How are you?
1: Well, Matt, how are you?
0: I'm very well, thank you. It's the 1st of July, a new financial year.
1: Absolutely new. Never seen. It comes around very quickly, doesn't it? Seems like we just did it the other day. Rolled up again in the new financial year.
0: I know, and it won't be long until we're talking about Christmas, I guess.
1: I think we've already started planning that, so yes, I think it's already on its way.
0: Well, let's talk about the council budget.
1: That's right. Our council adopted the 26-27 budget, long-term financial plan, operational plan at its meeting on Monday. So it's a $22 million budget for the upcoming year. So it's very tight, no discretionary spend, but it's a sound, solid budget where we'll maintain our cash position. So we'll work our way through that. The budget for the next year, and looking forward to delivering the services to the community.
0: And some exciting news with the Hay Park Master Plan.
1: That's right. We're looking at some grant funding to upgrade the lights at Number One Oval and some battering solar systems and solar lights, street lights in the precinct. And part of that was that we've developed a Hay Park Master Plan, which is out for public comment at the moment. So council endorsed that to go out to the public at the meeting on Monday, and it's open for the next month for comments. So it's available on our website, or the people can come into our office to view it and just look for some feedback about the next stage of development of the precinct.
0: That's pretty exciting.
1: It is very exciting. It's a fantastic facility over there, and it is the envy of everyone that comes to Hay, particularly when you're talking to the football clubs and that, and they see that, and they're very envious of the facilities and the precinct we've got there.
0: Now, there's a bit of rain around at the moment, and it kind of fits in quite nicely with the next topic, which is the Hay North and South Flood Levy Feasibility Study.
1: That's right. Yeah, so it's great to see a drop of rain. I'm sure the farmers have desperately needed a bit of rain. It has been fairly dry.
0: Yeah.
1: So council's been successful in getting some funding to do the Hay North and South Levy. So that's the Hay Town Levy for most people would understand.
0: Mm.
1: To do a feasibility study for the upgrade of that levy. So this will take about 18 months. There is a public meeting on the evening of the 22nd of July up at the CWA RSL room for people to attend. And it's about doing the concept design, where it runs, talking to the property owners, where this levy could run, doing survey and geotechnical testing. So very exciting stage, and the next step in eventually upgrading the levy of the Hay Town.
0: Mm, that is good.
1: Very exciting.
0: Yeah. And with the feasibility study, David, it looks at, I guess, ways of preventing the town from ever flooding?
1: Correct. So what it is, we did the flood risk management study and plan, and that got adopted earlier last year. And it's one of its recommendations was the feasibility for the flood levy for the Hay Town. So this is the next stage of that development. And it's about how we can upgrade that levy, make it more robust, and also for acts of climate change and things like that, and meet today's standards for levy construction.
0: Yep.
1: And how we can protect the town with the flood levy. So it's just the next step in that process.
0: Oh, that's good. And what's happening in the economic development arena?
1: Lots going on in the background there, Matt. So the Southwest Res, there's lots happening there, talking to developers and Energy Co, working through planning agreements, consent approvals, how we're going to manage transport and accommodation and all those sorts of things. So there's lots happening. Staff are very busy working their way through all that. And they're using that for opportunities around any other economic development in town. Council's looking at some planning proposals around the resource recovery precinct out at the tip, and also the Hay Aerodrome, and what opportunities around industrial land and other land that we could develop that precinct to generate economic activity. So lots of things happening in the background, not a lot for people to see at this stage. However, that will start to drop out into council reports and then to the public over the next 6 to 12 months.
0: Wow, that's really exciting. I actually love that area. Just as you hit coming into town, I always just have a nice look at the airport, and occasionally have stopped and taken some photographs if there's been a plane taking off.
1: Absolutely. Airports are very memorising. Like, you can sit there and watch it for ages, but we own quite a bit of land there So we're looking at what's the opportunities to develop some industrial area that's aerodrome related also, but also look at the opportunity around how that can tie into anything to do with the Southwest Reef. So there's lots of things happening, Matt, that we've got going. Irons in the fire, you could say.
0: Yeah.
1: And we just and a lot of that will come out, like I said, in the next 6 to 12 months.
0: Yeah, it's very exciting, David. Just like the many events we've got, we are the event capital of the Riverina, I reckon.
1: Absolutely, and credit to the staff who manage and run those events. But obviously, the June long weekend was fantastic, yep. And then we had the weekend after with the Sheep Show and the Hay Cutters match on with over 400 people there.
0: Yeah.
1: So, very, very exciting, and well done to all those people involved in organising, coordinating those. And then we've got some events coming up. We've got the Hay Show on the 11th and 12th of September. And then we've got the Hay Glow at the Duck Pond in the 9th and 10th of October. So a couple of big events coming up in the next couple of months.
0: Yeah. Major projects.
1: Yeah, so we're a little bit quiet on the major project front. We've still got the heavy vehicle rest area. You would have seen this bit of construction over there. That's been stopped us at the moment while we get the aerodrome entrance up and going.
0: Mm.
1: We're hoping to start this month on that project, and the fill that we cut out of that job at the aerodrome entrance is used as fill on the heavy vehicle rest area. So as soon as we do the start the earthworks there, that what we cut out with the excavator will be trucked up and placed at the heavy vehicle rest area. So those two projects tie in together. They're our major projects we've got going at the moment. And we just have one other one that we're looking at, is doing some battery and solar systems on our water treatment plants, the raw water pump station and the sewage treatment plant, to get some energy efficiency into those sites, which are our council's major electrical energy consumption sites. So we're looking at how we can improve our energy efficiency and reduce our power bills for those sites.
0: Well, that is a good thing, because those energy prices just keep creeping up on us.
1: They do. I don't think it's going to stop anytime soon.
0: No. Now, the next topic I'm also not familiar with, travelling public behavioural insights.
1: That's right. So the New South Wales government, so council's been working quite hard with Transport for New South Wales and the minister about how we can improve public transport in Hay, and recently announced that the CountryLink bus service that used to go to Cootamundra now goes to Wagga, which allows people to travel to Wagga now for appointments, which is very, very exciting and beneficial for our town. But they also got a survey at the moment. It's on council's Facebook page on the behavioural insights in the public transport. So this is, I encourage the community to have a look at that survey and complete it, because the more people we can get to complete that survey and get more data, it's only going to help them to improve any public transport here in Hay. So just encourage people to have a look, and if they've got any inquiries, come contact us here at the office and we'll help them out.
0: That's really good. And David, how are the tourism numbers looking as we're heading into the middle of winter?
1: Yeah, so it has been down in sort of that 20% or so due to the fuel, but it seems to have stabilised a little bit now. I know this is still fair that the motels are still reasonably occupied, and our camping grounds are as well. So it seems, in my view, seems to stabilise, but it has been down on the same months last year. So hopefully now with the fuel price dropping, we'll see that increase in that tourism. Winter is a little bit quieter here in Hay, but hopefully we'll see a bit of a rebound, which will be great.
0: Yeah, it will be. Working class man.
1: I love this sign. I think it might have been the first CD I actually ever bought.
0: Oh, wow.
1: It was either that or Def Leppard Hysteria. I can't remember which one it was. It might have been about the same time. And I remember getting my first CD player secondhand from a mate, and that was instead of having the old cassettes. Well, there was nothing wrong with cassettes, I've still got them all, but I think it was definitely on one of the first CDs I got.
0: Wow. Well, thanks for that, and yeah, we've got a cassette player in the radio station if you ever want to borrow one.
1: Oh, no worries. I've got a massive big box full of them. I can bring them up and we can play some of the oldies.
0: Yep.
1: That'd be great.
0: Sounds good. Well, thanks for the update, David, and have a great day.
1: You too. Thanks very much, mate. Bye.
0: Cheers. Bye.

0: Hey, don't just sit there. See that ball? Kick it. Go on, kick it again. That's it. Let's try the left foot. Now the right. Yes, the crowd's gone wild. What a champ. Whew, feels good, doesn't it? See, you don't need to be a sports star. It's about doing things you enjoy. Health experts say keeping physically active is one of the best ways to keep ourselves mentally healthy. So kick back. It's just one easy way to be kind to your mind.
1: So here we are, we're down here at the Riverine Grazier office, and there is no better way to spend the first day of the new financial year. Where the last financial year went, I've got no idea. But Tertia's here to tell us what's on the front page of the Grazier. How are you, Tertia?
2: Hi, good morning, Matt, and a happy financial new year to you and to everyone else. Yes, it's been a bit of a beany kind of weather, hasn't it? And that's exactly what we're depicting on the front page this week. The high school students hosted a morning tea to raise money for brain cancer. And Krista popped along and took some fabulous photos of that event. And in harder news, Ravensworth Feedlot has been included in the 2026-27 New South Wales state budget to the tune of $4 million to expand their feedlot from 500,000 to 750,000 cattle. From 50,000 head of cattle to 75 head of cattle. That will improve, increase job opportunities, food security, and can only be good for the country.
1: Well, it certainly will. And what a big win. $4 million is not just a drop in the ocean. That is, wow, quite the substantial amount for them.
2: That's right. And it's a private company. It's a local company. So that is, wow. Yeah, and on last Saturday afternoon, there was a sea of pink with a touch of red when the Lions Ladies, they had their special day. Some few photos on that as well. Ethel O'Donnell, who is the evergreen lady of Hay, she celebrated her 90th birthday, and she looked just like she looked when I first came to Hay, and that was about 40 years ago.
1: Wow. Tertia, I wonder what her secret is to looking so fresh and so young.
2: I think she stays busy. She is very busy, that lady. Now, we've also got something on the local councils, Ramjog, are really getting together to push back on these buybacks, the water. And as our Mayor Carol Ottaway said, our community has already done significant heavy lifting over the past two decades with 59.6 gigalitres of water recovered from the Hay local government area. That's massive. No wonder our shops are empty.
1: Wow. I've got no words. That is not good.
2: No, that's right. So all our local councils in the area are in on this. They're all together. They're all pulling for this and fighting together for this. And in much brighter news, we have a new kitchen opening at Shea Outback next Wednesday. Joe Wilson, who was a brilliant student at Hay War Memorial High School, all he wanted to do was to become a chef, and he has travelled in other parts of the world, worked in three Hat Chef Award venues, and he is going to open the Wallaroo Kitchen at Shea Outback next Wednesday.
1: Wow. How exciting. And do we have any idea what type of food, Tertia?
2: He makes his own condiments. So I think we can rely heavily on that. And especially one of his specialties is pickled onions. Ooh. He does that himself. I know, wow, isn't it? Wow. So we're still going to keep the crowd favourites like the minced lamb sandwiches, steak sandwiches, and so on. And he also hopes to have some evening meals from time to time over dinner, which I'm going to be there for that.
1: Yeah, look, you and me both, I am quite the foodie and I love trying new stuff. So we've got this addition, which I'm really looking forward to. Now, I can see there, Tertia, you've come up with a page there that is a thing that everyone's talking about at the moment, that's fuel prices.
2: That's right. As of today, the fuel excise has been cut in half, so expect to pay more for your fuel as of today. But that cut is going to continue until it's totally where it was pre the war in the Middle East. So, but our prices are still expensive because of the raw product. But the government's aid is coming to an end.
1: So we just have to watch those prices and, hopefully it doesn't affect us as much as it was when the war first started, is all I can say.
2: Yeah, it was a bit like the COVID toilet thing. We all clattered up to the fuel station and you drive around the block and then you fuel up again. Now, Wind Network, they've delayed their closure. It's not a permanent solution because it's just going to be for a little while, and then at this stage they're still planning to shut down. But we've got a little bit of leeway there,
1: which is good. And I did see over the weekend, I think it was in the Age newspaper, that there's been a big drop in people watching free-to-air TV, and that there's been a huge shift to online streaming.
2: Yes, there is. And it's bad if you're in business such as the media as well, because there's a lot of online reading and people no longer use their local media outlet as a first point of call. But that's the way the world is going. Now, Krista went out to Nyangi. It's a property near Baruban, actually our neighbours. They are saving their homestead. It's not the one that they live in now. It is believed to be one of the oldest homesteads in the Riverina. Big job there ahead for Marcus and Cass Hook. But, yeah, kudos on them for doing that.
1: Yeah, it's like the cottage with the green door. I love it.
2: It's very yesteryear, isn't it? Beautiful, yes. Yeah. Now, we're also featuring our Kimberly today because she's returning serialized fiction. Can you remember the Charles Dickens serialized fiction? Well, Kimberly's onto it.
1: Oh, I can. And look, all my memories from school start flooding back to me, all those English texts we had to read as a part of the school curriculum. Oh, yes, it's all right back here, Tertia.
2: That's right. But I do believe that Kimberly's writing will be lighter and maybe with plenty of humour in it. Okay, in our Blast from the Past page, we're looking at War Wound Station, which used to be full of life years ago, and today it's just part of a neighbouring property. But it was really good to step in and find out what the life was like there when families still lived there. They still employed people and had prize winning a ship on the property.
1: And I can see that we've got a bit of a problem there in that picture with termites around the windowsills, which living in country areas we're also familiar with. So hopefully maybe it'll start to look at the one that has had a lot of funds spent on it out near Karatho. Yeah.
2: Oh, yeah, that's a danger when you no longer use a building. Once you move out of a house, nature takes over. Yes. And in sport, the junior magpies shone at Yanda, and Hay battled the Roos at Balranald with pleasing results. Lions continue percentage boost with a comprehensive win over the Roos. And Hay performed well against Kahuna on the squash courts. Dwyer took out the overall champion title at the June shoot. And the Magpies celebrated their first win for the season against Yenda.
1: Wow, and I was just looking at the picture there of the players from the Hay Lions. I tell you what, I don't think they'd be wearing those singlets on a day like today. Do you reckon, Tertia?
2: Nope, I wouldn't think so.
1: No.
2: They'll be wearing beanies.
1: Yeah, look, I think so. So that's what's in this week's edition. Make sure you head on out and get your copy of the Riverine Grazier. And remember also the office is open here this morning from 7 a.m. and you can pop on in, pick up your copy, and hey, have you got a story to tell? The girls would love to hear from you. Have a great day and a great week, Tertia.
2: Thanks, Matt. Goodbye. Thank you.

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2: I'm Alan Baskin. The first wave of changes to the NDIS is now in effect, but it's prompting concern. Mark Dransfield reports.
3: Providers of digital platforms and those supporting independent living must now be registered with the regulator. Regional families are worried about further changes. Disability advocate Joe Russell says there's concern these families will be swept up in a one-size-fits-all approach.
4: A lot of our providers are people we know. They're unregistered. And what makes them appealing is we know who they are. They really care about our family members because they probably already know them. For those smaller individual providers, if they have to register, well, they'll just close.
2: The housing market is again under pressure with a drop in building approvals and a decline in customers seeking mortgages. Analysts say higher interest rates and the government's tax changes have contributed to the fall, but the figures show a big rise in non-residential building as the construction of data centres ramps up. A suspected people smuggling incident off Queensland has raised questions about border security. Amy Drew with that story.
5: A boat reportedly carrying 12 asylum seekers was intercepted at Weipa on the Cape York Peninsula yesterday. The group, believed to be Chinese nationals, are now in custody. It's understood the incident is being investigated as a people smuggling operation. Nationals MP David Littleproud claims Labor is neglecting security on Australia's northern borders, and this interception could trigger a new surge in illegal boat arrivals. The Australian Border Force are yet to comment on the matter.
2: Victoria's Premier Jacinta Allen says fresh allegations that her office brokered a deal with the CFMEU on the level crossing removal project are baseless. The Age reports her former Office of Transport and Infrastructure intervened, enabling the union to secure its preferred labour hire company on the Gap Road level crossing. The Premier says she's proud of the project and what it delivered. There are new resources to help healthcare workers wean millions of Australians off overprescribed medication. The World First program will see 7,000 GPs, nurses and pharmacists trained in how to safely help adults to cut back. It'll first target reliance on sleeping pills and opioids. Monash University Associate Professor Emily Reeves says the medications can be addictive.
6: With medicines like the sleeping medicines, your body becomes tolerant to it.
2: An investigation is continuing into a house fire at Hope Island in Queensland, which left one man dead and two others fighting for life. Neighbours are being hailed heroes for helping a third and fourth occupant flee the residence. Detectives say some of the occupants were known to police, with the incident believed to be domestic violence related. More than 5,000 Kia minivans are being recalled due to a manufacturing fault. There's an issue with the fuel line in some Carnival models made between 2020 and 2025. Finally, to the Australian share market, the All Ords has closed down 55 points at 8931. One Australian dollar was buying 68.93 US cents. This is AIR News. The ARL Commission has reportedly agreed a mammoth broadcast deal to make rugby league the richest sport in Australia. News Corp reports Nine and Fox Sports are expected to retain their broadcast rights on a seven-year deal from 2028 worth $5.3 billion. In AFL, Saints co-captain Callum Wilkie has backed his coach to turn on the charm to lure Lachie Neale to the club after reports Ross Lyon will meet with the Brisbane Star this weekend as he continues to weigh up his future. James Hurd is officially in the running to be Essendon's next coach, confirming he spoke to Bombers president Andrew Welsh on Friday. The Socceroos have arrived in Texas ahead of their clash with Egypt on Saturday morning. Reports plenty of Aussie fans have delayed their trip home to watch the game. Midfielder Aiden Hristich says the support has been amazing.
7: The whole stadium is green and gold everywhere, right? So those yellow shirts, obviously, it does just look like a yellow shirt in the stands, but it means a lot to us. If you haven't booked your flight, get it booked.
2: Mexico has defeated Ecuador 2-0 to move into the round of 16. France beat Sweden 3-0, while Norway defeated Ivory Coast 2-1. Basketball legend LeBron James has confirmed he's leaving the LA Lakers after 8 seasons with the NBA club. Australian Independent Radio News.
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8: Welcome to The World on Wednesday, the 1st of June. I'm Sean Bintley from Australian Independent Radio News. The United States Supreme Court has struck down US President Donald Trump's executive order seeking to end birthright citizenship, ruling 6-3 that the Constitution guarantees automatic citizenship to virtually all children born on American soil. Chief Justice John Roberts wrote the majority opinion, firmly rejecting the order President Trump signed on his first day back in office, marking the administration's third major defeat at the court in recent months. Three conservative justices, Clarence Thomas, Samuel Alito, and Neil Gorsuch, dissented. Kate Fisher reports from Washington.
9: This was kind of Donald Trump's signature policy. It's something he's campaigned on throughout his political career. And he made this executive order on the first day of his second term in office. Now we are at the final decision by the Supreme Court, and they have rejected his challenge to the right to immediate citizenship to babies born here on American soil by 6-3.
8: Venezuelan construction worker Anderson Daniel Salcedo spent 3 months in U.S. immigration detention before boarding a repatriation flight last Wednesday. Salcedo and more than 140 other returning migrants, including 7 children, were sent to a nearby government-run hotel on their arrival home. But soon after, Venezuela's strongest quakes in more than a century ripped through coastal La Guaira State, toppling the hotel and likely killing most of the deportees there, according to relatives. Nina Liu has more.
10: Venezuelan mother Yuli Salcedo waits outside the hospital where her son, Anderson Daniel Salcedo, remains hospitalized. After working as a construction worker in the U.S. for more than 3 years, the 22-year-old had just been repatriated to Venezuela on Wednesday, hours before the deadly earthquake struck. Salcedo and more than 140 other returning migrants were sent to a government-run hotel for processing. There they remained when the building collapsed. Yulis recounted how she waited for her son's homecoming.
11: The flight arrived at 11 a.m. Then they went through all the migratory process. He called me at 5 p.m. and told me, "I love you so much, Mom. See you tomorrow at home."
10: Salcedo's grandmother said by phone that he was rescued 40 hours after the quakes, suffering life-changing injuries. Most of the other 140 deportees were likely killed, according to relatives. Salcedo's family, along with relatives of other migrants lost in the hotel collapse, have questioned why deportees were taken there and why their phones and documents were withheld, complicating efforts to find and identify them. The government's return to the Homeland Grand Mission, which receives returning migrants, did not immediately respond to questions from Reuters. 3 days after the quakes, it posted a statement online expressing condolences for the victims. The government says at least 1,750 people were killed in the quakes, which also injured thousands and left some 16,000 homeless. Back at the hospital, Salcedo called for accountability.
11: "I want justice. I want justice because it's not fair that my son is lying in that bed with respiratory support, with his legs amputated at the age of 21. I'm asking for justice because this government can do to us Venezuelans whatever they want."
8: Qatar says U.S. envoys Steve Witkoff and Jared Kushner are in Doha, but that no direct meeting with Iranian officials is currently scheduled, contradicting the U.S. president, who said on Monday that Tehran had requested face-to-face talks. The Qatari foreign minister says the American envoys will instead hold indirect discussions, mediated by Qatar's prime minister, with the aim of fleshing out the details of a ceasefire agreed almost 2 weeks ago. Iran's foreign ministry has warned it will respond decisively to any violation of the memorandum of understanding. Jagriti Dave reports from Washington.
12: This round of talks is I guess you could call them technical talks. This is where the details of that ceasefire almost 2 weeks ago were thrashed out. It was a very vague outline, and now the detail is going to be discussed before it returns to the high-level talks where both sides then hopefully meet to then finalise some sort of resolutions. This leverage on the Strait of Hormuz is something that clearly is a point of concern. And you have many talks happening. So you have talks between Iran and Oman on the management of the Strait of Hormuz. You have the Qataris and the Omanis talking about the management of the Strait of Hormuz. Lots of parallel talks clearly taking place to try to resolve the situation and bring the operation on that crucial waterway that accounts for 20% of global traffic of oil back to normal levels.
8: China's foreign ministry has rejected blame for the China's foreign ministry has rejected blame for the European Union's economic difficulties, saying Beijing is not the root cause of the bloc's problems and that the two sides are partners, not rivals. The statement followed marathon trade talks in Brussels on Monday between EU Trade Chief Marco Šefčovič and Chinese Commerce Minister Wang Wengtao, which ended with an October deadline for progress on their deepening trade disputes. The EU's goods trades deficit with China reached around 360 billion euros, approximately $400 billion last year. William Denslow, reporting from Brussels, says there is hope that dialogue can prevent a further deterioration in trade relations with Beijing.
13: At a time when the EU is looking into potential defensive tools at its disposal to help protect European interests, there's certainly a hope that this dialogue can prevail without seeing a further increase in trade tensions with Beijing. Mr. Šefčovič has said that he is hoping to see positive progress in this ongoing dialogue by the autumn, perhaps by October. He'll be seeking some more positive results as the two sides will continue dialogue to try and improve these fractured trade relations.
8: Sir Keir Starmer says the UK has to be prepared for war to be able to deter potential enemies. The outgoing Prime Minister set out a £15 billion boost for defence spending, but acknowledged some road and energy projects would have to be scrapped to pay for it. The plan includes not replacing ageing naval destroyers, instead using cheaper controlling ships and a fleet of unmanned drone vessels. Critics have said government investment in defence is too little, too late, and more needs to be done to modernise the UK's armed forces. But the Prime Minister is confident the plan will keep the country safe.
14: The increase in defence spending that we put in place, announced last year, already in place, which was the single biggest sustained increase since the 1980s, and the fact that this defence investment plan builds on that. And it's not just the amount of money, it is also the capabilities. We've learnt a lot from Ukraine, actually also from Iran as well, about the capability that is needed in order to confront countries like Russia. That is exactly what's going on in Ukraine. So I am confident in that. I'm also confident because we're working more closely with our European allies on this. One of the arguments I've made repeatedly over the last 2 years is that European countries need to do more. If we're to be persuasive in that argument, and I think we are and can be, UK needs to show a leadership role, to be a trusted ally.
8: Police in Monaco and neighbouring France are searching for a man suspected of detonating a parcel bomb in the wealthy Mediterranean principality on Monday evening, wounding three people, including a Ukrainian oligarch. The device, which reportedly contained bolts and buckshot, exploded at around 9 o'clock local time in a residential building near the border with France. Two adults suffered life-threatening injuries, while a teenager was less seriously hurt. Surveillance footage showed the suspect fleeing on foot across the border into the French town of Beausoleil, and as of early on Thursday, no arrest had yet been announced. Peter Allen is in Paris with the details.
15: This huge blast was heard in the centre of Monaco at around 9 p.m. overnight, and those critically wounded were an emigre Ukrainian oligarch and his wife. His name is Vadim Ermolov. He's 58 years old, and he was targeted alongside Anna Ermolov, who's also in her 50s, and their 13-year-old son. The two adults in critical condition at the Princess Grace Hospital in Monaco this morning, while their son is far less seriously hurt. Vadim Ermolov is originally from central Ukraine and made his fortune in property, industry and alcohol following the collapse of the Soviet Union. He fled Ukraine because of the intensifying war with Russia in recent years and had become very unpopular with the Ukrainian authorities. December 2023, he was subjected to sanctions following decision enacted by President Volodymyr Zelensky. They were linked to his decision to allow alcohol trading operations with the Russians in Russian-occupied Crimea. Despite this, he's been living in a relatively high-profile way in Monaco for the past decade.
8: And that's The World for today.
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2: Air Sport Australia Second Edition, I'm Alan Baskin. It's day three action tonight at Wimbledon, and for his preview, here's Air Sport's Paul Walsh.
18: Day three will see only one Australian on court when Daria Kazatkina takes on the Indonesian Janice Jen for a place in the third round. Jen and Kazatkina have not met previously. However, there are 32 ranking places between them in the favour of the Indonesian. Jannik Sinner, Mia Andreeva and Novak Djokovic will all feature on centre court, with the Joker's opponent being the former world number three, Stefanos Tsitsipas. The other matchup of interest will be the battle between the Spanish generations when 19-year-old Rafael Hodar takes on the 34-year-old Pablo Corona Busta, with the elder statesman holding a 1-0 head-to-head advantage. In the men's doubles, it's the return of Nick Kyrgios to SW19 when he teams up with Alexander Bublik for their round one match. Paul Walsh at Wimbledon for Air Sport.
2: Meantime, Maya Joint admits it was tough to prepare to face Serena Williams in her Wimbledon comeback. The Australian won in three sets after a sleepless night before their centre court showdown.
19: Didn't really know what to expect. I went in thinking that she'd bring her best game that she brought, you know, when she was at her peak, because you need to prepare for the hardest possible match. Yeah, I think she played really well.
2: All three of today's round of 32 matches at the FIFA World Cup 2026 were decided inside 90 minutes. Mexico beat Ecuador 2-0 and has now won all four of its matches and has yet to concede a goal. It'll face either England or Democratic Republic of Congo next. Kylian Mbappe brought his tally for the tournament to 6 goals by scoring twice in France's 3-0 win over Sweden as they go on to play Paraguay. Erling Haaland is one behind with 5, having netted Norway's winner in its 2-1 win over Ivory Coast, and will have to take on Brazil next. In NRL, Cameron Munster insists Queensland can't rely on the Brisbane crowd alone in next week's Origin decider. The Maroons head to Suncorp as hot favourites after smashing the Blues by 20 points in Game 2. But Munster says they've been caught out before.
20: We've lost the last two, which is not ideal, but it just shows that, you know, at times we've probably been a little bit complacent in that space. Sometimes, you know, when you think you've got the crowd behind you, you can't afford to be, you know, being complacent. We know where we're going, and that's Suncorp, and we need to make sure we make our fans happy.
2: The race to sign Lions AFL superstar Lachie Neale is heating up. Sarah Patterson reports.
21: Whilst Collingwood is widely considered the frontrunner to land the two-time Brownlow medalist, it could have some stiff competition in the form of St Kilda. Neil is reportedly set to meet with Saints coach Ross Lyon this weekend to discuss a potential switch from Brisbane. The pair previously worked together during their seven-year tenure at Fremantle. Both Neil and fellow Lyon Zach Bailey are free agents and have been linked with exits to rival clubs. Bailey is being circled by Adelaide on a lucrative deal thought to be worth as much as $10 million over 7 years. Sarah Patterson, Air Sport.
2: Luke Beveridge is optimistic Marcus Bontempelli has used the bye as a freshen up after playing through injury. The Western Bulldogs captain had been playing through a knee and foot injury ahead of the bye. The Dogs coach says the bye came just at the right time.
22: He was better. The knee was feeling a lot better than it obviously was. It was hindering him, and the foot, that was the thing I was the most nervous about. When you've got an impact sort of an injury in your foot, that can get worse. So it seems like you'll come out of this period feeling pretty healthy.
2: James Hurd has confirmed he's officially in the running to be Essendon's next head coach. Here's what he told Footy Furnace.
23: Andrew Welsh and I had a chat on Friday, just letting me know that the process was about to start and that I'd be part of that process. So, yeah, it was good to finally have some contact from the club and have a chat about what the next steps are in this process that we're all looking forward to.
2: The Tour Down Under race routes have been announced for next year. Race director Stuart O'Grady says there'll also be a new format to shake things up.
0: The men's race will run from January the 19th through to the 24th, and then for the first time in history we'll have the final 3 days, so Friday the 22nd through to the Sunday the 24th, with men and women racing on the same day, the same location, on exactly the same stage, which will be a world first.
2: This is Air Sports Australia.
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1: This news update is brought to us by DG Harrison Engineering. Call 6993 1277. Open Monday to Friday, 8 a.m. until 5 p.m. and Saturday, 9 a.m. until 12 p.m.
2: I'm Alan Baskin. The first wave of changes to the NDIS is now in effect, but it's prompting concern. Mark Dransfield reports.
3: Providers of digital platforms and those supporting independent living must now be registered with the regulator. Regional families are worried about further changes. Disability advocate Joe Russell says there's concern these families will be swept up in a one-size-fits-all approach.
4: A lot of our providers are people we know. They're unregistered. And what makes them appealing is we know who they are. They really care about our family members because they probably already know them. For those smaller individual providers, if they have to register, well, they'll just close.
2: The housing market is again under pressure with a drop in building approvals and a decline in customers seeking mortgages. Analysts say higher interest rates and the government's tax changes have contributed to the fall, but the figures show a big rise in non-residential building as the construction of data centres ramps up. A suspected people smuggling incident off Queensland has raised questions about border security. Amy Drew with that story.
5: A boat reportedly carrying 12 asylum seekers was intercepted at Weipa on the Cape York Peninsula yesterday. The group, believed to be Chinese nationals, are now in custody. It's understood the incident is being investigated as a people smuggling operation. Nationals MP David Littleproud claims Labor is neglecting security on Australia's northern borders, and this interception could trigger a new surge in illegal boat arrivals. The Australian Border Force are yet to comment on the matter.
2: Victoria's Premier Jacinta Allan says fresh allegations that her office brokered a deal with the CFMEU on the level crossing removal project are baseless. The Age reports her former Office of Transport and Infrastructure intervened, enabling the union to secure its preferred labour hire company on the Gap Road level crossing. The Premier says she's proud of the project and what it delivered. There are new resources to help healthcare workers wean millions of Australians off overprescribed medication. The World First program will see 7,000 GPs, nurses and pharmacists trained in how to safely help adults to cut back. It'll first target reliance on sleeping pills and opioids. Monash University Associate Professor Emily Reeves says the medications can be addictive.
6: With medicines like the sleeping medicines, your body becomes tolerant to it.
2: An investigation is continuing into a house fire at Hope Island in Queensland, which left one man dead and two others fighting for life. Neighbours are being hailed heroes for helping a third and fourth occupant flee the residence. Detectives say some of the occupants were known to police, with the incident believed to be domestic violence related. More than 5,000 Kia minivans are being recalled due to a manufacturing fault. There's an issue with the fuel line in some Carnival models made between 2020 and 2025. Finally, to the Australian share market, the All Ords has closed down 55 points at 8931. One Australian dollar was buying 68.93 US cents. This is AIR News. The ARL Commission has reportedly agreed a mammoth broadcast deal to make rugby league the richest sport in Australia. News Corp reports Nine and Fox Sports are expected to retain their broadcast rights on a seven-year deal from 2028 worth $5.3 billion. In AFL, Saints co-captain Callum Wilkie has backed his coach to turn on the charm to lure Lachie Neale to the club after reports Ross Lyon will meet with the Brisbane Star this weekend as he continues to weigh up his future. James Hurd is officially in the running to be Essendon's next coach, confirming he spoke to Bombers president Andrew Welsh on Friday. The Socceroos have arrived in Texas ahead of their clash with Egypt on Saturday morning. Reports plenty of Aussie fans have delayed their trip home to watch the game. Midfielder Aiden Hristich says the support has been amazing.
7: The whole stadium was green and gold everywhere, right? So those yellow shirts, obviously, It does just look like a yellow shoe in the stands, but it means a lot to us. If you haven't booked your flight, get it booked.
2: Mexico has defeated Ecuador 2-0 to move into the round of 16. France beat Sweden 3-0, while Norway defeated Ivory Coast 2-1. Basketball legend LeBron James has confirmed he's leaving the LA Lakers after 8 seasons with the NBA club. Australian Independent Radio News.
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9: Welcome to The World on Wednesday, the 1st of June. I'm Sean Bintley from Australian Independent Radio News. The United States Supreme Court has struck down US President Donald Trump's executive order seeking to end birthright citizenship, ruling 6-3 that the Constitution guarantees automatic citizenship to virtually all children born on American soil. Chief Justice John Roberts wrote the majority opinion, firmly rejecting the order President Trump signed on his first day back in office, marking the administration's third major defeat at the court in recent months. Three conservative justices, Clarence Thomas, Samuel Alito, and Neil Gorsuch, dissented. Kate Fisher reports from Washington.
10: This was kind of Donald Trump's signature policy. It's something he's campaigned on throughout his political career. And he made this executive order on the first day of his second term in office. Now we are at the final decision by the Supreme Court, and they have rejected his challenge to the right to immediate citizenship to babies born here on American soil by 6-3.
9: Venezuelan construction worker Anderson Daniel Salcedo spent 3 months in U.S. immigration detention before boarding a repatriation flight last Wednesday. Salcedo and more than 140 other returning migrants, including 7 children, were sent to a nearby government-run hotel on their arrival home. But soon after, Venezuela's strongest quakes in more than a century ripped through coastal La Guaira State, toppling the hotel and likely killing most of the deportees there, according to relatives. Nina Liu has more.
11: Venezuelan mother Yuli Salcedo waits outside the hospital where her son, Anderson Daniel Salcedo, remains hospitalized. After working as a construction worker in the U.S. for more than 3 years, the 22-year-old had just been repatriated to Venezuela on Wednesday, hours before the deadly earthquake struck. Salcedo and more than 140 other returning migrants were sent to a government-run hotel for processing. There they remained when the building collapsed. Yulis recounted how she waited for her son's homecoming.
12: The flight arrived at 11 a.m. Then they went through all the migratory process. He called me at 5 p.m. and told me, "I love you so much, Mom. See you tomorrow at home."
11: Salcedo's grandmother said by phone that he was rescued 40 hours after the quakes, suffering life-changing injuries. Most of the other 140 deportees were likely killed, according to relatives. Salcedo's family, along with relatives of other migrants lost in the hotel collapse, have questioned why deportees were taken there and why their phones and documents were withheld, complicating efforts to find and identify them. The government's Return to the Homeland Grand Mission, which receives returning migrants, did not immediately respond to questions from Reuters. 3 days after the quakes, it posted a statement online expressing condolences for the victims. The government says at least 1,750 people were killed in the quakes, which also injured thousands and left some 16,000 homeless. Back at the hospital, Salcedo called for accountability.
12: "I want justice. I want justice because it's not fair that my son is lying in that bed with respiratory support, with his legs amputated at the age of 21. I'm asking for justice because this government can do to us Venezuelans whatever they want."
9: Qatar says U.S. envoys Steve Witkoff and Jared Kushner are in Doha, but that no direct meeting with Iranian officials is currently scheduled, contradicting the U.S. president, who said on Monday that Tehran had requested face-to-face talks. The Qatari foreign minister says the American envoys will instead hold indirect discussions, mediated by Qatar's prime minister, with the aim of fleshing out the details of a ceasefire agreed almost 2 weeks ago. Iran's foreign ministry has warned it will respond decisively to any violation of the Memorandum of Understanding. Jagriti Dave reports from Washington.
13: This round of talks is, I guess you could call them technical talks. This is where the details of that ceasefire almost 2 weeks ago were thrashed out. It was a very vague outline, and now the detail is going to be discussed before it returns to the high-level talks where both sides then hopefully meet to then finalise some sort of resolutions. This leverage on the Strait of Hormuz is something that clearly is a point of concern. And you have many talks happening. So you have talks between Iran and Oman on the management of the Strait of Hormuz. You have the Qataris and the Omanis talking about the management of the Strait of Hormuz. Lots of parallel talks clearly taking place to try to resolve the situation and bring the operation on that crucial waterway that accounts for 20% of global traffic of oil back to normal levels.
9: China's foreign ministry has rejected blame for the China's foreign ministry has rejected blame for the European Union's economic difficulties, saying Beijing is not the root cause of the bloc's problems and that the two sides are partners, not rivals. The statement followed marathon trade talks in Brussels on Monday between EU Trade Chief Marco Šefčovič and Chinese Commerce Minister Wang Wengtao, which ended with an October deadline for progress on their deepening trade disputes. The EU's goods trades deficit with China reached around 360 billion euros, approximately $400 billion last year. William Denslow, reporting from Brussels, says there is hope that dialogue can prevent a further deterioration in trade relations with Beijing.
14: At a time when the EU is looking into potential defensive tools at its disposal to help protect European interests, there's certainly a hope that this dialogue can prevail without seeing a further increase in trade tensions with Beijing. Mr. Šefčovič has said that he is hoping to see positive progress in this ongoing dialogue by the autumn, perhaps by October. He'll be seeking some more positive results as the two sides will continue dialogue to try and improve these fractured trade relations.
9: Sir Keir Starmer says the UK has to be prepared for war to be able to deter potential enemies. The outgoing Prime Minister set out a £15 billion boost for defence spending, but acknowledged some road and energy projects would have to be scrapped to pay for it. The plan includes not replacing ageing naval destroyers, instead using cheaper controlling ships and a fleet of unmanned drone vessels. Critics have said government investment in defence is too little, too late, and more needs to be done to modernise the UK's armed forces. But the Prime Minister is confident the plan will keep the country safe.
15: The increase in defence spending that we put in place, announced last year, already in place, which was the single biggest sustained increase since the 1980s, and the fact that this defence investment plan builds on that. And it's not just the amount of money, it is also the capabilities. We've learnt a lot from Ukraine, actually also from Iran as well, about the capability that is needed in order to confront countries like Russia. That is exactly what's going on in Ukraine. So I am confident in that. I'm also confident because we're working more closely with our European allies on this. One of the arguments I've made repeatedly over the last 2 years is that European countries need to do more. If we're to be persuasive in that argument, and I think we are and can be, UK needs to show a leadership role, to be a trusted ally.
9: Police in Monaco and neighbouring France are searching for a man suspected of detonating a parcel bomb in the wealthy Mediterranean principality on Monday evening, wounding three people, including a Ukrainian oligarch. The device, which reportedly contained bolts and buckshot, exploded at around 9 o'clock local time in a residential building near the border with France. Two adults suffered life-threatening injuries, while a teenager was less seriously hurt. Surveillance footage showed the suspect fleeing on foot across the border into the French town of Beausoleil, and as of early on Thursday, no arrest had yet been announced. Peter Allen is in Paris with the details.
16: This huge blast was heard in the centre of Monaco at around 9 p.m. overnight, and those critically wounded were an emigre Ukrainian oligarch and his wife. His name is Vadim Ermolov. He's 58 years old, and he was targeted alongside Anna Ermolov, who's also in her 50s, and their 13-year-old son. The two adults in critical condition at the Princess Grace Hospital in Monaco this morning, while their son is far less seriously hurt. Vadim Ermolov is originally from central Ukraine and made his fortune in property, industry and alcohol following the collapse of the Soviet Union. He fled Ukraine because of the intensifying war with Russia in recent years and has become very unpopular with the Ukrainian authorities. December 2023, he was subjected to sanctions following decision enacted by President Volodymyr Zelensky. They were linked to his decision to allow alcohol trading operations with the Russians in Russian-occupied Crimea. Despite this, he's been living in a relatively high-profile way in Monaco for the past decade.
9: And that's The World for today.
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2: Air Sport Australia Second Edition, I'm Alan Baskin. It's Day 3 action tonight at Wimbledon, and for his preview, here's Air Sport's Paul Walsh.
19: Day 3 will see only one Australian on court when Daria Kasatkina takes on the Indonesian Janice Jen for a place in the third round. Jen and Kasatkina have not met previously. However, there are 32 ranking places between them in the favour of the Indonesian. Jannik Sinner, Mia Andreeva and Novak Djokovic will all feature on centre court, with the Joker's opponent being the former world number 3, Stefanos Tsitsipas. The other matchup of interest will be the battle between the Spanish generations when 19-year-old Rafael Hodar takes on the 34-year-old Pablo Corona Busta, with the elder statesman holding a 1-0 head-to-head advantage. In the men's doubles, it's the return of Nick Kyrgios to SW19 when he teams up with Alexander Bublik for their round one match. Paul Walsh at Wimbledon for Air Sport.
2: Meantime, Maya Joint admits it was tough to prepare to face Serena Williams in her Wimbledon comeback. The Australian won in three sets after a sleepless night before their centre court showdown.
20: Didn't really know what to expect. I went in thinking that she'd bring her best game that she brought, you know, when she was at her peak, because you need to prepare for the hardest possible match. Yeah, I think she played really well.
2: All three of today's round of 32 matches at the FIFA World Cup 2026 were decided inside 90 minutes. Mexico beat Ecuador 2-0 and has now won all four of its matches and has yet to concede a goal. It'll face either England or Democratic Republic of Congo next. Kylian Mbappe brought his tally for the tournament to 6 goals by scoring twice in France's 3-0 win over Sweden as they go on to play Paraguay. Erling Haaland is one behind with 5, having netted Norway's winner in its 2-1 win over Ivory Coast, and will have to take on Brazil next. In NRL, Cameron Munster insists Queensland can't rely on the Brisbane crowd alone in next week's Origin decider. The Maroons head to Suncorp as hot favourites after smashing the Blues by 20 points in Game 2. But Munster says they've been caught out before.
21: We've lost the last two, which is not ideal, but it just shows that, you know, at times we've probably been a little bit complacent in that space. Sometimes, you know, when you think you've got the crowd behind you, you can't afford to be, you know, being complacent. We know where we're going, and that's Suncorp, and we need to make sure we make our fans happy.
2: The race to sign Lions AFL superstar Lachie Neale is heating up. Sarah Patterson reports.
22: Whilst Collingwood is widely considered the frontrunner to land the two-time Brownlow medalist, it could have some stiff competition in the form of St Kilda. Neale is reportedly set to meet with Saints coach Ross Lyon this weekend to discuss a potential switch from Brisbane. The pair previously worked together during their 7-year tenure at Fremantle. Both Neale and fellow Lyon Zach Bailey are free agents and have been linked with exits to rival clubs. Bailey is being circled by Adelaide on a lucrative deal thought to be worth as much as $10 million over 7 years. Sarah Patterson, Air Sport.
2: Luke Beveridge is optimistic Marcus Bontempelli has used the bye as a freshen up after playing through injury. The Western Bulldogs captain had been playing through a knee and foot injury ahead of the bye. The Dogs coach says the bye came just at the right time.
23: He was better, the knee was feeling a lot better than it obviously was. It was hindering him, and the foot, that was the thing I was the most nervous about. When you've got an impact sort of an injury in your foot, that can get worse. So it seems like you'll come out of this period feeling pretty healthy.
2: James Hurd has confirmed.

0: And he's officially in the running to be Essendon's next head coach. Here's what he told Footy Furnace.
1: Andrew Welsh and I had a chat on Friday, just letting me know that the process was about to start and that I'd be part of that process. So, yeah, it was good to finally have some contact from the club and have a chat about what the next steps are in this process that we're all looking forward to.
0: The Tour Down Under race routes have been announced for next year. Race director Stuart O'Grady says there'll also be a new format to shake things up.
2: The men's race will run from January the 19th through to the 24th, and then for the first time in history we'll have the final 3 days, so Friday the 22nd through to the Sunday the 24th, with men and women racing on the same day, the same location, on exactly the same stage, which will be a world first.
0: This is Air Sports Australia.
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4: It will be falling to between 12 and 9 overnight. Then into tomorrow, those showers increasing and a top of 18. 15 and partly cloudy as we head into the weekend on Friday. Saturday, the situation much the same. Partly cloudy and 15, and 15 and sunny on Sunday. Have a great evening, and remember to stay tuned here on 2AFM.
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21: 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I'm your host, Gavin Livermore. It's lovely to have you in the studio with me yet again for another 3 hours of that great decade in music, the 1980s. As we step back in time, we've got quite a lineup for you this week. Quite a number of releases, album releases, single releases, even birthdays as well. Let's get straight into it. This particular song peaked at number 27 on the Australian Singles Charts in this week of 1983. From their third album, Coming Home, this is The Radiators and No Tragedy, the Essential 80s Radio Show.

movie release anniversary. That one from Karate Kid 2, this week of 1986 with Peter Cetera and Glory of Love. Heart now, well, it's Anne Wilson's birthday this week. She was born in 1950 in this week of June. Back to 1986 with These Dreams.

0: debuting on the UK singles chart this week of 1988. The 10th single, this is from the album Lap of Luxury, Cheap Trick and The Flame. Men at Work there as well with Down Under. As we continue, coming up the next half hour, let's see, we've got some more album release and single releases.
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2: Thanks for staying with us with this week's Essential 80s Radio Show. Well, as we take back to 1984, debuting on the US Singles Chart in this week of 84, Ray Parker Jr. and Ghostbusters.

This week's Australian singles charts of 1985, from in position 32 this week in 1985, Australian group Models, and Barbados, Flowers there as well, from their 1980 album Ice House, to 1982 now. This one debuted on the US singles chart in this week of 82, Fleetwood Mac, Hold Me.

0: and an album release anniversary from their album Synchronicity back to 1983, The Police and Wrapped Around Your Finger. Tears for Fears there as well with Change from 1983. Stay with us. Coming up in the next hour, we'll be right back. We've got some more single and album debuts.
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0: Thanks for staying with us with this week's Essential 80s Radio Show. I'm your host, Gavin Livermore. As we continue, taking you back to 1986, this one debuted on the UK singles chart from their album Revenge. This is Annie Lennox and David Stewart from Eurythmics with When Tomorrow Comes.

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0: And that one, the Wallet City album, debuted on the US album charts in this week of 82 from the title track from Alan Parsons Project and Eye in the Sky. Also there, Moving Pictures from 82 as well with What About Me. Stay with us. Coming up the next half hour, plenty more 80s to come. Let's see, we've got a birthday. I've got a couple of birthdays, actually.
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0: Thanks for staying with us with this week's Essential 80s Radio Show as we take you back to 1981. Well, it's this very week of 1960 that John Taylor, bassist with Duran Duran, was born. So that'd make him 66. This one from 81, Girls on Film. Some great bass work on this one.

The Outfield from 1986 with Your Love. And staying with 1983 now, another birthday. Squeak, otherwise known as John Paul Young. Good Scotsman, moved to Australia many, many, many years ago. This one from his album, One Foot in Front. This is Soldier of Fortune, 1983.

0: And wrapping up this hour, let's see, that one debuted on the Australian Singles Chart this week of 88 from the album Temperamental. That's The Vinyls and Hey Little Boy. Also there, Go West and Don't Look Down from 1986. Stay with us. This week's Essential 80s radio show continues. We'll be back next hour. We've got another couple of album and single release anniversaries, another birthday. And this week's Top 6 from 1985 coming up next.
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0: 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I'm your host, Gavin Livermore. As we continue into the last hour now, this one debuted on the Australian album charts, their self-titled debut album. From Noiseworks back to 1987 is one of the great tracks on that one. Take Me Back, the Essential 80s Radio Show.

from 1984, John Waite and Missing You, to Van Halen now. It's another birthday. Michael Anthony, he's bassist with Van Halen. His birthday this week in 1954. This one from the album OU812, back to 1988, When It's Love. The Essential 80s Radio Show.

0: wrapping up this half hour. From Crowded House, that one debuted on the Australian Singles Chart in this week of 1988 from the album Temple of Low Men and Better Be Home Soon. Kim Wilde there as well from 1981 with Kids in America. Well, this week's top six from 1985 from the Australian Singles Charts coming up next. Stay right there.
1: Now, Lisa, the clock is ticking, and your question is, when you're under pressure and feeling stressed out, what should you do? Time's running out, Lisa. Do you have an answer?
2: Can I phone a friend?
1: Yes! Congratulations! Health experts say that asking for help and talking about our problems are some of the best ways to keep ourselves mentally healthy. So take a break. Talk about it. It's just one easy way to be kind to your mind.
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0: Thanks for staying with us with this week's Essential 80s Radio Show. Down to the last half hour. Let's get straight into a top six. It's a long one, so let's get straight into it. At position six, this week in 1985 from the Australian Singles Charts, this is DeBarge and Rhythm of the Night. Number six.

0: The Week That Was looks back at the stories we covered throughout the week. 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
1: So it's now time for our monthly catch-up with the Hay Shire Council, and today on the line we've got David Webb. How are you, David?
2: Very good, Matt. How are you?
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1: A swag has been found near Hay. 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
1: This news update is brought to us by Harrison's IGA in Hay, open Monday to Friday, 8 a.m. until 6:30 p.m. and 8 a.m. until 5 p.m. weekends.
2: Good morning, I'm Lee Harrison. Property values have hit their lowest level in years as fewer people build homes or take out a mortgage. Michael Packey reports.
3: New research compiled by Cotality and PropTrack show house values have slumped to their lowest level since COVID. Many have welcomed the decrease, but some first home buyers have now found themselves with negative equity. Opposition leader Angus Taylor used Question Time to press the government on the issue.
4: Will the Prime Minister guarantee that house prices won't fall further?
3: Anthony Albanese maintains property prices will still grow, but at a slower pace.
5: You don't assess things like property a day-to-day basis.
3: Latest data from the Bureau of Statistics shows building approvals for new dwellings has fallen as developers think twice about expanding into the residential market, while banks are writing fewer loans. Michael Packey, Canberra.
2: The opposition is calling for an inquiry into new penalties for tech companies that breach the under-16s social media ban. The federal government is planning to give the eSafety Commissioner greater power and double the fine to $99 million. Labor had been banking on the coalition to pass the legislation before the winter break. The timeline will be extended. The WA Premier says the government's keeping a close eye on the emergence of bird flu in the state south. A State Emergency Committee of Cabinet meeting has been held with relevant ministers and departments to assess the rollout of protocols and plans. There have been 4 confirmed cases of the disease in WA and 1 in South Australia. Roger Cook says the government has had time to prepare its response.
6: It is concerning, but we knew it was going to come to Western Australia at some time. And what we've been able to do is to have this early detection, both from the great work of the public, but also from our wildlife sanctuaries. We're going to continue to support them. And obviously we're working very closely with the agriculture industry to make sure that we can protect what is a very important part of our economy.
2: Retail landlords in New South Wales are now required to check tenants are not selling illegal vapes or cigarettes. New laws target landlords turning a blind eye to non-legitimate tobacco operations. New South Wales Health Minister Ryan Park says the offence carries jail time.
7: What we hope is that the vast majority of really great landlords across New South Wales reach out to their tenants, particularly those who may be in convenience stores or in stores that have been lined to selling tobacco, and making sure they're checking and making it clear to the tenants that that's illegal.
2: Former Today Show host Karl Stefanovic has been removed from his new Friday afternoon radio program after just 2 episodes. Network ARN parted ways with the veteran television presenter following his recent exit from the Nine Network. Entertainment reporter Peter Ford says it comes amid backlash over his controversial podcast.
8: If Carl is going down this path where the corporate media, we're covering up secrets and we're not letting the public know the truth, it's very hard to have your foot in both camps. If you want to do that on your podcast and then still have a gig on a mainstream radio network, it was bound to eventually cause a problem.
2: This is Air News. The race is heating up for Lachie Neale's signature. St Kilda is set to meet with the Brisbane star this weekend as he continues to weigh up his future. Co-captain Callum Wilkie says coach Ross Lyon would make a good pitch alongside Nasiah Wanganeen-Malira.
9: Obviously, he coached him at Freo, and Ross does have that aura about him. He's quite funny as well, and he can convince a lot of people. No, I haven't had the invite. No, nobody brings me in on anything. Maybe it would be Naz to persuade him, but whatever the speculation is, we'll leave it up to Ross and the list managers to go after whoever.
2: The Broncos NRLW squad launched their 2026 season against the Cowboys in round 1 as part of Saturday night's NRL doubleheader at Suncorp Stadium. Veteran Ali Brigginshaw says she's feeling fitter than ever heading into her final season.
10: There's nothing too sore in the body, so that's what makes me think maybe I shouldn't be the last year, but I do know that, you know, I'm content with everything I've been able to do in the game, and I'm very confident with this group and how good of a year we're going to have.
2: Brisbane is set to host Davis Cup tennis for the first time in almost a decade, with Australia to take on Poland at Pat Rafter Arena in September. It's the third major sporting event announced for Brisbane in just days, joining the two-game Socceroos series against Brazil and the Anzac Bledisloe Tests. Australian Independent Radio News.
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13: Good morning, everyone. We're looking at a top of 18 today in Hay, along with some possible late rain. The winds are about north to northwesterly, 25 to 35 kilometres per hour. Let's have a look and see what's happening across the Riverina. 15 in Wagga and Denny, 17 for Griffith, Bulligal and Maud, 16 for Balranald and Berubin, and over to the Murray, Albury, Wodonga, 13 for you. Have a great morning.
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13: Good morning, everyone. Welcome to The Breakfast Show. It's Thursday, the 2nd of July, 2026. Well, we got through the first day of July and here we are on the second day. I hope you managed to stay dry throughout yesterday. Certainly was a lot of rain about much of the Riverina through to Victoria. Anyway, on with the show we go. A good morning.

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3: matters. It is with a deep regret that we announce the death of Robert Baldwin Ward, loving husband of Kerry, cherished father and father-in-law to Nicole, Cameron, Matthew, Madeline, Samuel, and Chloe. Loved Papa to Jude, Miller, Rory, Braylon, Maley, and Carson. Late of 413 Leonard Street Hay, who passed away on Monday, the 22nd of June, at the age of 61 years. Relatives and friends of the late Robert Ward are respectfully invited to join us to farewell Bob on Friday the 10th of July at 11 a.m. graveside at the Haylawn Cemetery. Funeral arrangements for the late Robert Ward are in the care of Anthony and Denise Hyde of Hay Funerals.
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3: The next meeting of CASE, Community Action for Suicide Elimination, is on this Thursday night at 7 p.m. in Room 3 at 421 Murray Street, Hay, at the railway station. For further details, you can contact Robert on 0417 272 684. That's CASE's meeting this Thursday night, 7 p.m. at the Hay railway station in Room 3. All are welcome.
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2: Air News Headlines, I'm Lee Harrison. Making news today, a Taiwanese national's been charged over an alleged people smuggling plot. A boat reportedly carrying a dozen male asylum seekers arrived in far north Queensland on Tuesday morning. A 34-year-old man and a 30-year-old man were detained. The Albanese government and opposition have joined forces to stop teenagers from being eligible for compulsory super. The Greens believe businesses should be forced to pay under 18 super, even if they work under 30 hours. A woman's been charged, accused of assaulting a 4-year-old boy at a childcare centre in the New South Wales Hunter. Police allege the 22-year-old assaulted the child in her care at the facility in Bulwarra. She's been granted conditional bail to face court later this month. And federal parliamentarians have paused to remember the late Professor Richard Scollier. The 59-year-old recently died after a 3-year battle with brain cancer. In air sport, the race is heating up for Lachie Neal's signature. St Kilda's set to meet with the Brisbane Star this weekend as he continues to weigh up his future. The Blues will train at Gold Coast Seabus Super Stadium today ahead of next week's Origin decider in Brisbane. And the Socceroos have arrived in Texas ahead of their clash with Egypt on Saturday morning. These stories and more today. This is Air News.

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1: Welcome back. You are on The Breakfast Show. We've got a request that's come through for some Guns N' Roses. And remember, you can get your request in. Just get on the text line. 0461 402 868. Hope you're having a good day out there, Harry.

we've got here is failure to communicate. Some men you just can't reach. So you get what we had here last week, which is the way he wants it. Well, he gets it. I don't like it.

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2: Good morning, I'm Lee Harrison. A Taiwanese national has been charged over an alleged people smuggling plot. A boat reportedly carrying a dozen male asylum seekers arrived in far north Queensland on Tuesday morning. A 34-year-old man and a 30-year-old man were detained. Dan Tonan was camping at the beach when the vessel arrived. He says he knew right away something was off.
3: Our friends came and saw us first thing in the morning sort of and told us about a boat coming ashore during the night. They were going to go down and help them because they thought they were bogged, but they were speaking a whole different language.
2: As Australia's housing market enters its ninth downturn in 30 years, new analysis suggests a full recovery of housing prices is expected. Domain's research shows previous downturns lasted an average of about 8 months. Chief economist Dr. Nicola Powell says they're forecasting Sydney house prices could fall by 7%.
4: But I think to reach that 7%, we're likely to see, we're forecasting in another rate hike to really achieve that further 7% decline.
2: A woman's been charged, accused of assaulting a four-year-old boy at a childcare centre in the New South Wales Hunter region. Police allege the 22-year-old assaulted the child in her care at the facility in Bulwarra. She's been granted conditional bail to face court later this month. Federal parliamentarians have paused to remember the late Professor Richard Scollier. The 59-year-old recently died after a 3-year battle with brain cancer. Professor Scollier shared his journey with Australians as he undertook an experimental treatment that prolonged his life. Opposition leader Angus Taylor has told Parliament his selflessness can't be ignored.
5: But he didn't sugarcoat his darkest hours. Notably, there was valour in his vulnerability. And through his sincerity, he inspired others, he inspired strength in fellow cancer sufferers.
2: Latest data shows cases of prostate cancer in Australian men under 50 have doubled. Those over 40 with a family history of prostate cancer are urged to start being screened. Mater Private Hospital doctor Sam Davies says early detection is important.
6: So it changes our paradigm in terms of our treatment. So if there's localised prostate cancer, there's different treatment modalities.
2: And two people have been arrested after climbing to the top of the Empire State Building's antenna and unfurled a banner about the power of love. The two balanced on a narrow ledge and appeared to kiss atop the New York skyscraper's antenna. It appears the pair got engaged during the ordeal, one seeming to go down on one knee before they kissed and hugged, the other person taking selfies with an outstretched left hand as if examining a ring. This is Air News. James Hurd has confirmed he's officially in the running to be Essendon's next head coach. The Bombers great declared his strong interest in the role soon after the sacking of former coach Brad Scott. Hurd says he's looking forward to being involved in the selection process.
7: Andrew Welsh and I had a chat on Friday, just letting me know that the process was about to start and that I'd be part of that process. So, yeah, it was good to finally have some contact from the club and have a chat about what the next steps are in this process that we're all looking forward to.
2: In rugby league, the Blues will train at Gold Coast Cbus Super Stadium today ahead of next week's Origin decider in Brisbane. 5'8" Mitchell Moses says the boys have full faith in head coach Laurie Daly, despite plenty of criticism from outside the camp.
8: Such a good person, cares for everyone, and you know we wouldn't say a bad word about anyone. So he's got our full support and we're right behind him.
2: The Socceroos have arrived in Texas ahead of their World Cup clash with Egypt on Saturday morning. There are reports plenty of Aussie fans have delayed their trip home to watch on. Meantime, England has fought back to defeat the Democratic Republic of Congo, Harry Kane striking twice in extra time to secure the win for his side, 2-1. Australian Independent Radio News.
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10: Good morning, everyone. We're looking at a top of 18 today in Hay, along with some possible late rain. The winds are about north to northwesterly, 25 to 35 kilometres per hour. Let's have a look and see what's happening across the Riverina. 15 in Wagga and Denny, 17 for Griffith, Bulligal and Maud, 16 for Balranald and Berubin, and over to the Murray, Albury, Wodonga, 13 for you. Have a great morning.
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3: It is with a deep regret that we announce the death of Gwenda Biggs, better known as Gwen, loving wife of Bob, loved mother and mother-in-law of Mark and Kim, Gary and Karen, cherished nan of her 5 grandchildren and 6 great-grandchildren, late of the McFarland Wing at the Hay Hospital, who passed away peacefully on Monday the 29th of June at the age of 87 years. Relatives and friends of the late Gwen Biggs are respectfully invited to attend her service, which will be held on Monday the 6th of July in the Hay Lawn Cemetery at 11 a.m. Funeral arrangements for the late Gwen Biggs are in the care of Anthony and Denise Hyde of Hay Funerals.
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3: Well, we should be fully energised after that little workout. We've got another request now going out to Cheryl. She wanted some Shania Twain, so Shania's coming your way right now. You can get your request in 0461 402 868. Maybe you're hosting a community event. 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
1: Air News headlines, I'm Lee Harrison. Making news today, a Taiwanese national's been charged over an alleged people smuggling plot. A boat reportedly carrying a dozen male asylum seekers arrived in far north Queensland on Tuesday morning. A 34-year-old man and a 30-year-old man were detained. The Albanese government and opposition have joined forces to stop teenagers from being eligible for compulsory super. The Greens believe businesses should be forced to pay under 18 super, even if they work under 30 hours. A woman's been charged, accused of assaulting a 4-year-old boy at a childcare centre in the New South Wales Hunter. Police allege the 22-year-old assaulted the child in her care at the facility in Bulwarra. She's been granted conditional bail to face court later this month. And federal parliamentarians have paused to remember the late Professor Richard Scollier. The 59-year-old recently died after a 3-year battle with brain cancer. In our sport, the race is heating up for Lachie Neal's signature. St Kilda's set to meet with the Brisbane Star this weekend as he continues to weigh up his future. The Blues will train at Gold Coast Seabus Super Stadium today, ahead of next week's Origin decider in Brisbane. And the Socceroos have arrived in Texas, ahead of their clash with Egypt on Saturday morning. These stories and more today. This is Air News.

0: Protect children around schools between 8 to 9:30 a.m. and 2:30 to 4 p.m. So be alert and slow down to 40 in school zones. How fast are you going now?
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4: Good morning, I'm Lee Harrison. A man will face court today accused of attempting to smuggle a dozen men into the country. A boat reportedly carrying asylum seekers arrived in Weeper in far north Queensland on Tuesday. The 34-year-old was arrested in a supermarket car park following reports about suspicious activity. Another man was also spoken to and detained. A woman's been charged with assaulting a child at a daycare centre in the New South Wales Hunter. Sasha Foote reports.
5: Police began investigating after being informed of the incident at Balwarra last month. It'll be alleged the 22-year-old woman assaulted a 4-year-old boy who was in her care. She's now been charged with common assault and an offence relating to corporal punishment. The woman has been granted conditional bail and is due to face court again later this month. Sasha Foote, Sydney.
4: A Jewish human rights lawyer is calling for responses to anti-Semitism to shift away from silencing Palestinian voices. Jewish Council of Australia Executive Director Sarah Schwartz is expected to give evidence to the Royal Commission into anti-Semitism today. Ms. Schwartz says she'll be giving evidence on her own experiences.
6: And that includes abuse from neo-Nazi and white supremacist actors, but also from pro-Israel actors who conflate Jewish identity with support for Israel and target me as a Jewish person whose views dissent from their own views.
4: New analysis shows Australians are being forced to devote near record levels of their income to servicing the interest on their mortgages. KPMG says borrowers are now spending 5.4% of their income on interest. Meanwhile, developer advocates say governments need to be doing more to increase building approvals. ABS data shows the number of approvals dropped by just over 1% between April and May. Urban Task Force's Tom Forrest says there's been an overall increase in approvals over the past 12 months, but it's not enough.
7: We need to have about 7,000 homes approved to be built every month. At the moment, we're getting about 4,500. So you can see we're well behind.
4: In other news, at least three people have died during World Cup celebrations on the streets of Mexico City. They were found unconscious at different locations across the capital's main central avenue, where about a million fans had gathered and given CPR. Local health authorities say they all died from suffocation. The federal government is expected to push ahead with proposed laws to increase capital gains taxes on foreign companies. The changes would broaden the 30% tax to include mining, energy and infrastructure assets. And a number of Australian slang words and phrases have been recognised in a new intake to the Oxford English Dictionary. They include yeah, nah, donkey vote, checkout chick, duva and flog. This is Air News. Tennis, and there was another top seed eliminated overnight at Wimbledon. Esports' Paul Walsh reports.
8: After a triumphant campaign on the clay at Roland Garros only a couple of weeks ago, fifth seed Mira Andreeva has been defeated in her second round match by the two times Grand Slam champion Barbora Krejcikova in three sets, 4-6, 7-5, 6-4. It was an emotional Andreeva who fronted the press after the match.
9: Yeah, it's going to take some time, maybe a couple of days, and then I'm going to be back to practice for hard court. I don't know what are my next tournaments are going to be.
8: The news was better for Jannik Sinner, Aryna Sabalenka, Coco Gauff, Naomi Osaka and Daniil Medvedev, who all booked places in the third round, as did the only Australian on court today, Daria Kasatkina, who was too good for Janice Jen from Indonesia and will now face Osaka in the next round. Paul Walsh at Wimbledon for Air Sport.
4: Harry Kane has saved England as they advance to the round of 16 at the World Cup. trailing 1-0 to the Democratic Republic of Congo, the English captain scored twice in the last 15 minutes.
10: Gordon picks up on it now for England. Mutsusami getting a toe in. Harry Kane. It's Kane! Oh, wow! Oh, wow! That is so good from Harry Kane!
4: That commentary on SBS. And Bailey Smith and Tom Stewart both returned for Geelong for tonight's AFL clash against Brisbane. Australian Independent Radio News.
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12: Good morning, everyone. We're looking at a top of 18 today in Hay, along with some possible late rain. The winds are about north to northwesterly, 25 to 35 kilometres per hour. Let's have a look and see what's happening across the Riverina. 15 in Wagga and Denny, 17 for Griffith, Bullygull and Maud, 16 for Balranald and Berubin, and over to the Murray, Albury, Wodonga, 13 for you. Have a great morning.
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12: The Daily Advertiser, Wagga icon winds down. The Herald Sun, extra time for pubs. The Courier Mail, the bodgy smugglers. The Daily Telegraph, ICAC probe into the Libs and Church. 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
20: Happy, happy birthday. We all love to celebrate a birthday. So who has a birthday today?
21: Happy birthday to you. Happy birthday to you. Happy birthday. Happy birthday.
12: Got some big birthdays today. Born on this day in 2001 is Liam Gallagher. And also born on this day in 1986 is Lindsay Lohan. And Michelle Branch was born on this day in 1983. And it's a happy birthday to anybody celebrating a birthday on the 2nd of July.

0: Just a reminder, on school days, school children are about and the speed limit around schools is 40Ks. 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A message from Transport for New South Wales.
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1: It's Thursday, the 2nd of July, 2026. Aries, forget yesterday's mistakes. Today is a new day. Taurus, not all your plans and schemes will come to fruition. Be realistic. Gemini, just be aware you'll tend to act impulsively. Cancer, you could be faced with an ethical dilemma, but you will make the right decision. Leo, get those short and long-term goals down in writing so you have something to aim for. Virgo, if you've stacked on the kilos lately, a change to healthier eating is a must. Libra, keep a dignified silence and don't get drawn into a conflict. Scorpio, remaining focused on that challenging task will bring rewards. Sagittarius, be careful not to take a new relationship for granted. Capricorn, we can always pick up new ideas from those around us, so be vigilant. Aquarius, some positive news could come your way from a distant source. Pisces, make an effort to smile more today. And that's today's horoscope.
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0: New South Wales headlines.
1: This is ANU's New South Wales. I'm Lee Harrison. An investigation's underway after a home was peppered with bullets in Sydney's southwest. Dusty Fitzpatrick reports.
2: Emergency services were called to the property at Chester Hill following reports of a shooting. On arrival, officers were told the occupants of a silver SUV had fired several shots into the home before leaving the scene. No injuries have been reported from the incident, which unfolded at about 2 o'clock this morning. A crime scene's been set up. Anyone with information's being urged to come forward. Dusty Fitzpatrick, Sydney.
1: A woman's been charged, accused of assaulting a four-year-old boy at a childcare centre in the Hunter region. Police allege the 22-year-old assaulted the child in her care at the facility in Bulwarra. She's been granted conditional bail and will face court later this month. State opposition leader Kelly Sloan says allegations against Liberal Party members are serious and should be thoroughly investigated. ICAC is investigating if some party members solicited or accepted donations from a developer. A public inquiry is set to start on July 27. The Silver City Highway is closed in both directions between Broken Hill and the Queensland border due to flooding. Some local roads managed by councils are also affected. A study is working to determine if artificial sweeteners are healthier than sugar. The research is examining how sweeteners, including aspartame and stevia, affect the body's metabolism. Professor Chris Rayner says it isn't as simple as swapping sugar for sweeteners.
3: These artificial sweeteners may not be good choices for health benefits at all and may themselves increase the risk of developing diabetes. Research is designed to answer why this should be the case.
1: To Sport Now, Blues 5/8 Mitchell Moses says they won't be leaning too much on their famous victory behind enemy lines in 2024. Nine players in Laurie Daly's squad featured in the Brisbane decider 2 years ago when New South Wales stunned Queensland at Suncorp Stadium. Moses says each series needs to be played on its own merits.
4: That's a few years ago, you know what I mean? And it's a new game now. It's new players, new squad. And we'll look to see how this squad can come together and do a job.
1: Dragons co-captain Clint Gutherson has slammed rumours he's considering retiring. The league veteran is contracted until the end of next year. And Nick Kyrgios has cast fresh doubt on his future in professional tennis, admitting this year's Wimbledon is likely to be his last. The Australian's campaign is over after he and partner Alexander Bublik were defeated in their men's doubles opener. This is ANU's New South Wales.
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3: The next meeting of the CWA Hay is this Friday at the CWA RSL room at the Hay Library at 11:15 a.m. That's the Hay CWA meeting this Friday at 11:15 at the CWA RSL room.
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7: This news report is brought to you by your local butcher, Macca's Meats, 183 Lachlan Street.
8: Good morning, I'm Lee Harrison. A Taiwanese national has been charged over an alleged plot to smuggle a group of asylum seekers into Australia. Lachlan Gray reports.
9: The 34-year-old man was arrested in a supermarket car park in Far North Queensland on Tuesday after police received a tip-off from the community. The Taiwanese national has been charged with one count of people smuggling after a boat reportedly carrying 12 Chinese nationals arrived on a Pennefather beach north of Weipa earlier that morning. A second man has also been detained as investigations continue. The arrival has sparked questions over the state of the nation's border security, with concerns the incident could trigger a surge in illegal boats. Lachlan Gray reporting.
8: A mother who lost her daughter to online bullying believes a political game is playing out in Canberra over a plan to strengthen the under-16 social ban. The opposition and Greens have teamed up to send the federal government's bill to a Senate inquiry. The proposed laws would double fines for non-compliance to $99 million and give the E-Safety Commissioner more powers. Emma Mason says no other child should endure what her daughter experienced.
10: But every day when things aren't being done, when prosecutions aren't being successful, children are harmed, adults are harmed, children take their lives. Kids like Tilly, Mac, like Ollie, you know, families like mine, we can't wait to just get everything right.
8: Two people have been arrested following the death of a teenage boy in Melbourne's north. Madeline Burke reports.
11: It's understood a 15-year-old Mickleham boy was found with a number of stab wounds near the Craigieburn Community Hospital just before 8 last night. A staff member from the medical centre performed CPR on the boy, but he died at the scene. A 16-year-old male and a 19-year-old male were arrested by police in Pascoe Vale around 5:30 this morning. They will now be interviewed by Homicide Squad detectives. Madeline Burke, Melbourne.
8: Two people have been arrested in New York after climbing to the top of the Empire State Building's antenna to get engaged. Reporter Valerie Castro watched on.
12: The crowds were here earlier. This happened around lunchtime. Lots of people walking around stopped to take a look. There's a gentleman we spoke to who works in the area. This is a busy part of Manhattan. You see a lot of crazy things. He says he's never seen anything quite like this, guys.
8: In other news, three people have died from asphyxiation after about 1 million people gathered on the streets of Mexico City for FIFA World Cup celebrations. A new report shows industry confidence in Australia's property market has hit a five-year low. The latest sentiment survey from the Property Council shows confidence nationally has fallen to 92 points over the June quarter. And the federal government is pushing ahead with laws to increase capital gains taxes on foreign companies. The changes would broaden the 30% tax to include mining, energy and infrastructure assets. This is Air News. The race is heating up for Lachie Neale's signature. St Kilda is set to meet with the Brisbane star this weekend as he continues to weigh up his future. Co-captain Callum Wilkie says coach Ross Lyon would make a good pitch alongside Nasir Wanganeen-Malira.
4: Obviously, he coached him at Freo, and Ross does have that aura about him. He's quite funny as well, and he can convince a lot of people. No, I haven't had the invite. No, nobody brings me in on anything. Maybe it would be Naz to persuade him, but whatever the speculation is, we'll leave it up to Ross and the list managers to go after whoever.
8: The Broncos NRLW squad launched their 2026 season against the Cowboys in round one as part of Saturday night's NRL doubleheader at Suncorp Stadium. Veteran Ali Brigginshaw says she's feeling fitter than ever heading into her final season.
13: There's nothing too sore in the body, so that's what makes me think maybe it shouldn't be the last year, but I do know that, you know, I'm content with everything I've been able to do in the game, and I'm very confident with this group and how good of a year we're going to have.
8: Brisbane is set to host Davis Cup tennis for the first time in almost a decade, with Australia to take on Poland at Pat Rafter Arena in September. It's the third major sporting event announced for Brisbane in just days, joining the two-game Socceroos series against Brazil and the Anzac Bledisloe tests. Australian Independent Radio News.
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3: Good morning, everyone. We're looking at a top of 18 today in Hay, along with some possible late rain. The winds are about north to northwesterly, 25 to 35 kilometres per hour. Let's have a look and see what's happening across the Riverina. 15 in Wagga and Denny, 17 for Griffith, Bulligal and Maud, 16 for Balranald and Berubin, and over to the Murray, Albury, Wodonga, 13 for you. Have a great morning.
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0: getting us off to a very breathless start on our double top 20 as we count down our two featured chart years, the hits from this week in 1982 and 1966. Bucks Fizz were on the way up at 20 in 82 with Now Those Days Are Gone. Jonathan Charles here with an hour of warm, crackly vinyl records. Welcome to the show. We'll be selecting singles from our charts. Some of our artists will also be speaking to us about their music careers. But right now, let's move on up to...
1: Now

0: wild thing, I think you move me. But I wanna know for sure. So come on and hold me tight.
1: It was an American number one and almost made it to the top of the UK charts. But this week in 1966, the Troggs were at 18 with Wild Thing. In an interview, Reg Presley of the Troggs said he wasn't sure about recording the song when it was first suggested to the group.
2: I read these words, Wild Thing. You make my heart sing. You make everything groovy, and groovy was right out. I mean, you just didn't say groovy. You weren't groovy to say groovy, you know. And I thought, oh, no, what rubbish are they sending us down? Then I played the demo, and it was Chip Taylor with the acoustic guitar doing the demo. And from the first moment he opened his mouth and sung the first line, I thought, this has either got to be a monster or everybody's going to laugh it out of the business.
1: And that Troggs version was later inducted into the Grammy Hall of Fame. It's a 60s classic. We are counting down our double top 20 singles from our two featured years.
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was one of the smoothest, coolest songs, some lounge rock from Roxy Music. They were at 16 in 1982 with Avalon. And the backing vocals come from a singer called Yannick Etienne, who was brought in because she happened to be recording in the next door studio. The group hadn't met her before, heard her singing, and her input transformed the single.

0: New in the 20 at 13 this week in 1982, the very distinctive sound of Paul Weller and the Jam. Just who is the 5 o'clock hero? What a question. That's them asking, by the way, not me. The single was only officially released in Holland, but enough copies were imported into Britain to get the Jam into the UK charts. The track came from their sixth album, The Gift. We are climbing up our double top 20, all played from the original records.
1: The double top 20 vinyl countdown.

0: That'd be a future number one, but this week in 1966, it was at 12 in the charts, Getaway by Georgie Fame and the Blue Flames. It was written originally as an advert for a petrol company. In an interview, Georgie Fame reflected on the long time it had taken him to achieve success when other singers with less good voices had been faster to break through.
1: I mean, I built a reputation before I had a major hit, and a lot of people were rooting for me, so I was sort of quite lucky. You can't expect everybody in the population to sort of be wonderfully talented musically, you know. The majority just, I mean, that's why jazz and things like that are in a minority, you know. But there's a strong enough minority in the pop world for good music.
0: And we're slowly heading towards our top five, which we'll be playing in full, and there are some great songs in the charts of our two featured years.
2: Number

0: They were on the way down in 1982, the New Romantics from Birmingham, Duran Duran at 8 with Hungry Like the Wolf. It's regarded as one of the group's best songs, although they admit they were never really sure what it was all about. Right, an absolute 60s classic is up next.
1: The Double Top 20 Vinyl Countdown.

song full of soulful yearning, Percy Sledge at 7 this week in 1966, When a Man Loves a Woman. It became the first American number one to be recorded at the legendary Muscle Shoals studio. This is Jonathan Charles. We're about to start playing our top fives in full from our two featured years, all from the original vinyl records.

And we're into our top fives from our two featured years. We'll be playing them in full between now and the end of the show. At five in 1966, the voice could only be that of Gene Pitney. Nobody Needs Your Love was the latest of many hits for the American singer, stretching back to the early 60s. And in 1982 at five, a British band who hadn't been together very long, Imagination, were on the way up with Music and Lights. Music and Lights. A track from their second album, In the Heat of the Night.

at 4 this week in 1966. Then husband and wife duo Ike and Tina Turner, River Deep Mountain High. And although it's credited to both of them on the record label, the producer paid Ike to stay away from the recording studio. He wasn't keen on his voice. Steve Miller had a good voice, and in 1982 he was at 4 with Abracadabra. It would become the biggest hit of his band's career, reaching number one in America. The track was inspired by meeting Diana Ross in the 1960s.

It would soon be a number one in Britain, but this week in 1966, it was climbing steadily to sit at three in the charts. The Kinks with Sunny Afternoon. What a fun song. All about an aristocrat complaining about the tax he has to pay. The duo was surprised it was so successful, appealing not just to young record buyers, but all age groups. And did you dance to this in 1982? I certainly did. It was peaking at three. Odyssey, Inside Out. The New York group had much more success in Britain than back home in America.

bet you were singing along to that. Come on, admit it. I was, as the record was spinning around here in the studio. Who doesn't love a bit of Frank? Strangers in the Night had been at number one, but was down at two this week in 1966. It was originally an instrumental tune for a film called A Man Could Get Killed. Lyrics were then written for Frank Sinatra to sing. And this had been number one, but was at two in 1982. One of those singles you either love or hate. It's Charlene, and I've Never Been to Me. She obviously needed a better map.

It's a lie, a fantasy we create about people and places as we'd like them to be. But you know what truth is? It's that little baby you're holding, and it's that man you fought with this morning, the same one you're going to make love with tonight.

the original of that was done by Randy Crawford. Did you know that? For her album Everything Must Change. Right, it's time. The big moment. What was at the very top of the charts this week in our two featured years?